0: Welcome to the weekend of hits on the Country Top 40 with Fitz. And get ready, because we're about to head on down to the CT40 vault. Yes, that's where we're going. We're going down in the vault where it's nice and cool and air-conditioned. And I'm going to explore with you some amazing country music history, going back to the year that the world was introduced to a social media mogul named Tom. Do you know what I'm talking about? We're going down to the vault after this.
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1: Skies are going to be clear tonight, staying warm and humid with lows close to 80 degrees. We're going to move into the new work week with some new weather. We'll still be sunny and hot. We've gotten pretty used to that with a high close to 100, but finally, a pretty good chance of a shower or thunderstorm through the afternoon and into the very first part of the evening. On Tuesday, we'll be mostly sunny with highs in the mid-90s. Wednesday, hot again with a high of 101. From the Arkansas Now Weather Center, I'm meteorologist Laura Huckabee. 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
2: 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Country Top 40. These aren't just songs with numbers, they're stories waiting to be told. And thank you for continuing this ride with me. We're at number 21 with Jelly Roll and Hands Up.

John Party checking in for the second week at number 20 with Boots Off and Fits playing all the hits. You know, music wasn't originally the plan for this next guy. Morgan Wallen had big dreams of playing college baseball until an elbow injury during his senior year sidelined those plans. Yes, he was an amazing, and he may not have known where he'd be by now, but all those early turns led him right here to number 19 on the most impactful countdown in country music. Here's Morgan Wallen with Been By Now. No need.

0: Morgan Wallen right there with Ben by now, overtaking a massive 9-spot leap up the countdown, taking over at number 19 and earning the Leap of the Week award. That means he gets a big blue ribbon. So you know how this goes. Wherever you are, at home, at work, in the car, listening on your radio station app, I need your help in just a moment. Let me grab my air horns because we're about to celebrate. Let's give Morgan Wallen a big ol' attaboy!
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0: Your Leap of the Week was brought to you by T-Mobile. And yes, what you hear is breaking news music right now. Breaking news just hit last week that Riley Green is going to be co-hosting with Queen Latifah and Joe Jonas for an upcoming season of The Voice. Yes, The Voice Celebrity Edition. So not only is he a country singer, he's an actor, but now you can also add singing competition, vocal coach into the mix. Riley right now with Think As You Drunk, number 18.

And welcome back to the hits on the Country Top 40 with Fitz. Playing them all the way from Tucson, Arizona, all the way over to Tampa, Florida. And we're at number 16 right now with an incredible lineup. Hardy, Morgan Wallen, Eric Church, Tim McGraw, and a song.

Zach Top advances one to number 13 with South of Sanity. And you got Fitz playing all the hits on the country top 40, getting so close to the top 10. And number 12, Lauren Elena, along with Chase Matthew with All My Exes.

country, and she knows it from Luke Bryan moving forward one place to number 11. And what is one song that you could never hear without immediately being taken back to a moment in your life? That's what your Music with Memories is all about, your CT40 fan favorite segment. And this week it comes from Jennifer. And by the way, your Music with Memories is brought to you by my friends at T-Mobile. Thank you guys, T-Mobile, for bringing us this amazing segment this weekend. And I received a message from Amanda, and she says, "What's up, Fitz with the hits? I love listening to you every weekend. And I know this song is new, but Alexandra Kay's Straight for the Heart is already mine. My husband and I have been married for 14 years, and life has been life lately. Kids, work, bills. Sometimes you realize you become really, really good roommates. And a couple of weeks ago, we were just driving together, and this song came on, and he reached over, and he grabbed my hand and didn't say anything. And I know it sounds small, but it wasn't. It reminded me that underneath all the crazy, that guy is still my person. And Amanda, that is what this whole thing is all about. Sometimes a song doesn't remind you of where you've been. Sometimes it reminds you of what you still got. So would you play me my favorite TikTok viral sensation, Alexandra Kay, and Straight for the Heart? Sincerely, Amanda Gibbons, Tulsa,

0: From number 11 to number 10 for George Burge, Luke Bryan, and Ride, Ride, Ride. You know, life on the road doesn't always leave much time for sightseeing, but when the tour bus rolls into a city, there's always time for one important mission: finding something good to eat. And for John Morgan, a trip through Texas means tracking down some great Tex-Mex. And I'm not talking about like normal Tex-Mex. I'm talking about like trying to find the place where your grandmama likes to go have her enchiladas. That is the place where these country artists love to eat. And during a recent stop in Dallas-Fort Worth, a simple restaurant recommendation may have given him a whole lot more than dinner.
1: As you travel and you know, you hit the road and stuff like that, when you're at these particular cities, do you have like things that you like to do in each spot? When you come to Texas, is there something, or Dallas-Fort Worth, is there something that you like to do?
2: Man, most of the time when we're traveling, especially right now, like we don't usually have a ton of time. I think the main thing that we try to do when we're somewhere is find a good place to eat. That's always a good. I love Tex-Mex. I don't know what the place is down here, but I'm gonna find it.
1: Dude, it's a little place right next Mexican Sugar.
2: Mexican Sugar.
1: Right by here. Check it out.
2: Mexican Sugar. I gotta remember.
1: There's a song title.
2: I can't wait to throw that out in a room.
1: That's right. I think they'll love it.
2: Hey guys, I've been bowling this over for a couple months.
1: What do you think of this song title?
0: And just like that, a Tex-Mex recommendation turns into a possible country song. And maybe we're gonna hear that one from John Morgan very soon. For now though, he's at number 9 with Kid Myself. We were young.

John Morgan, Kid Myself, moving up one this weekend to number 9 of Fitz, playing all the hits on the Country Top 40. Here's Kenny Chesney. He's at number 8 with Carry On.

0: Taylor Swift going up one to number seven with that amazing Toy Story 5 song. I knew it. I knew you. And you got Fitz playing all the hits on the country top 40, inside the top 10 now, getting so close to the top five. And next up, the Chattanooga, Tennessee native, Kane Brown. And I tell you what, this guy has been working out. I think he's gotten a couple more tattoos as well, but he's just the greatest man on earth. He's got number six with Woman.
1: Hey, it's 9 o'clock.

The lefty making a big move this weekend, up to number 5 with Boston. And you know what? I've always wanted to see Boston. To our CT40 Fitz fam listening in Boston right now, I want to go to Boston, and I want to go park the car in Harvard Yard. Yeah, that's how they told me to say it. I want to go to Boston and park the car in Harvard Yard. We love you in Boston, and we know you love your country music. You know, imagine going from writing songs because you love it to suddenly having millions of people with an opinion about everything you do. Morgan Wallen admits that part can mess with your head. He told me, it's so easy to base your feelings off of what other people are thinking because that's my job. It's like I pour my heart and soul into this. I really want these people to like it, and they do like it. They do like me, and that's awesome. But you know what? You start chasing that. You start wanting that feeling all the time, and it's almost like a drug. It's like, I love that. I want people to love me. I always have, but it's a catch-22. Oh, man, that's pretty raw. It's pretty emotional. Because there's a difference between appreciating the applause and needing the applause. But when you make the music that connects with this many people, Morgan, listen, I don't think the attention is disappearing anytime soon. You're going to be all right, especially when you keep putting songs out like this one. We're down to number 4, Morgan Wallen, and Don't We.

After two straight weeks ruling the country top 40, Morgan slides back three spots to number four. Here's Morgan Wallen. What don't we? You got Fitz playing the hits on the country top 40. Couple songs left to go to number one. And somebody's about to have themselves a very good weekend. Moving up one this week and pulling into number three is Bailey Zimmerman with Chevy Silverado.

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1: Skies are going to be clear tonight, staying warm and humid with lows close to 80 degrees. We're going to move into the new work week with some new weather. We'll still be sunny and hot. We've gotten pretty used to that with a high close to 100. But finally, a pretty good chance of a shower or thunderstorm through the afternoon and into the very first part of the evening. On Tuesday, we'll be mostly sunny with highs in the mid-90s. Wednesday, hot again with a high of 101. From the Arkansas Now Weather Center, I'm meteorologist Laura Huckabee.

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1: Skies are going to be clear tonight, staying warm and humid with lows close to 80 degrees. We're going to move into the new work week with some new weather. We'll still be sunny and hot. We've gotten pretty used to that with a high close to 100. But finally, a pretty good chance of a shower or thunderstorm through the afternoon and into the very first part of the evening. On Tuesday, we'll be mostly sunny with highs in the mid-90s. Wednesday, hot again with a high of 101. From the Arkansas Now Weather Center, I'm meteorologist Laura Huckabee.

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1: Skies are going to be clear tonight, staying warm and humid with lows close to 80 degrees. We're going to move into the new work week with some new weather. We'll still be sunny and hot. We've gotten pretty used to that with a high close to 100. But finally, a pretty good chance of a shower or thunderstorm through the afternoon and into the very first part of the evening. On Tuesday, we'll be mostly sunny with highs in the mid-90s. Wednesday, hot again with a high of 101. From the Arkansas Now Weather Center, I'm meteorologist Laura Huckabee.

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1: Skies are going to be clear tonight, staying warm and humid with lows close to 80 degrees. We're going to move into the new work week with some new weather. We'll still be sunny and hot. We've gotten pretty used to that with a high close to 100. But finally, a pretty good chance of a shower or thunderstorm through the afternoon and into the very first part of the evening. On Tuesday, we'll be mostly sunny with highs in the mid-90s. Wednesday, hot again with a high of 101. From the Arkansas Now Weather Center, I'm meteorologist Laura Huckabee.

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1: At least one person is dead and tens of thousands are without power as Tropical Storm Lala continues to lash Hawaii. According to the latest update from the National Hurricane Center, the storm is about 240 miles west of Honolulu, with maximum sustained winds of about 65 miles an hour. Governor Josh Green says one person died in a storm-related car accident, and officials are urging people to stay off the roads. Torrential rain caused widespread flooding and mudslides on the Big Island of Hawaii. Officials are warning of life-threatening surf and rip current conditions across the island chain. President Trump's directing the Pentagon to scale back joint military exercises with South Korea, saying the decision is linked to Seoul's refusal to participate in U.S.-Israeli actions against Iran. In a Truth Social post, Trump wrote that although the drills could not be fully canceled at this stage, he wasn't happy the U.S. had agreed to take part and highlighted his, quote, very good relationship with North Korean leader Kim Jong-un. He argued the exercises are costly and send a totally inappropriate and hostile message to a country that he said has been unthreatening and respectful throughout his presidency. ABC News is reporting actress Hayden Panettiere is dead at the age of 36. Mark Mayfield has more.
2: Her cause of death is unknown. The actress was best known for her role as the indestructible cheerleader Claire Bennett on the NBC sci-fi series Heroes, Juliet Barnes in the musical drama Nashville, and as Kirby Reed in the Scream horror franchise. I'm Mark Mayfield.
1: Researchers in Finland say drinking coffee could help with a leaner physique. The study from the University of Oulu found people who regularly drink coffee were likely to have a leaner body composition with less body fat and increased muscle mass. While the study did find a link between coffee consumption and less body fat, the research doesn't prove the beverage directly reduces fat or builds muscle. Researchers also noted that higher coffee intake was linked to lower levels of three amino acids associated with insulin resistance, along with a higher risk of diabetes. I'm Tammy Trujillo. Kentucky Governor Andy Beshear says he's heard nothing back from Senator Mitch McConnell following requests about his health. Beshear made the comment on CBS's Face the Nation.
3: All he needs to do is call into this show for 2 minutes or Fox News for 2 minutes or do a video for 2 minutes to the people he's supposed to serve. But you know what? He absolutely refuses to do it.
1: Beshear also took aim at Senate Majority Leader John Thune, saying he has a duty to make sure all of his senators have the capacity to serve. The last update from McConnell came earlier this month when the senator said he'd been discharged from a rehab center to continue his recovery at home. Attorney General Todd Blanche says the FBI taking over the investigation into Nancy Guthrie's disappearance may not be the best course of action. Blanche shared his thoughts on NBC's Meet the Press.
4: Whether we come in with sharp elbows and take it over, that's not necessarily the right thing to do for her or for anybody.
1: Blanche also said there was no update on the investigation to share publicly. The mother of today's show, co-anchor Savannah Guthrie, was first reported missing on February 1st in Tucson, Arizona. The FBI is offering up to a $100,000 reward for information in the case. A new survey finds nearly half of American workers say they'll never be able to fully retire. Jennifer Kuiper has details.
5: The 2026 Retirement Expectations Survey from financial services company Thrivent says retirement fears are high. The survey of more than 2,000 American adults has found only 58% of workers think they'll have enough money to retire on time, and 36% of workers expect to have to continue earning a paycheck in retirement. I'm Jennifer Kuiper.
1: At the box office, Spider-Man Brand New Day has surpassed $2 billion in global ticket sales just 3 weeks after its release. Variety says the film has grossed $785 million in North America, another $1.2 billion overseas. The newest Spider-Man is one of only eight films to reach that $2 billion milestone. I'm Tammy Trujillo.
6: Skies are going to be clear tonight, staying warm and humid with lows close to 80 degrees. We're going to move into the new work week with some new weather. We'll still be sunny and hot. We've gotten pretty used to that with a high close to 100. But finally, a pretty good chance of a shower or thunderstorm through the afternoon and into the very first part of the evening. On Tuesday, we'll be mostly sunny with highs in the mid-90s. Wednesday, hot again with a high of 101. From the Arkansas Now Weather Center, I'm meteorologist Laura Huckabee.

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1: Skies are going to be clear tonight, staying warm and humid with lows close to 80 degrees. We're going to move into the new work week with some new weather. We'll still be sunny and hot. We've gotten pretty used to that with a high close to 100. But finally, a pretty good chance of a shower or thunderstorm through the afternoon and into the very first part of the evening. On Tuesday, we'll be mostly sunny with highs in the mid-90s. Wednesday, hot again with a high of 101. From the Arkansas Now Weather Center, I'm meteorologist Laura Huckabee.

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1: Skies are going to be clear tonight, staying warm and humid with lows close to 80 degrees. We're going to move into the new work week with some new weather. We'll still be sunny and hot. We've gotten pretty used to that with a high close to 100. But finally, a pretty good chance of a shower or thunderstorm through the afternoon and into the very first part of the evening. On Tuesday, we'll be mostly sunny with highs in the mid-90s. Wednesday, hot again with a high of 101. From the Arkansas Now Weather Center, I'm meteorologist Laura Huckabee.

0: According to the latest update from the National Hurricane Center, the storm is about 240 miles west of Honolulu, with maximum sustained winds of about 65 miles an hour. Governor Josh Green says one person died in a storm-related car accident, and officials are urging people to stay off the roads. Torrential rain caused widespread flooding and mudslides on the Big Island of Hawaii. Officials are warning of life-threatening surf and rip current conditions across the island chain. President Trump's directing the Pentagon to scale back joint military exercises with South Korea, saying the decision is linked to Seoul's refusal to participate in U.S.-Israeli actions against Iran. In a Truth Social post, Trump wrote that although the drills could not be fully canceled at this stage, he wasn't happy the U.S. had agreed to take part and highlighted his, quote, very good relationship with North Korean leader Kim Jong-un. He argued the exercises are costly and send a totally inappropriate and hostile message to a country that he said has been unthreatening and respectful throughout his presidency. ABC News is reporting actress Hayden Panettiere is dead at the age of 36. Mark Mayfield has more.
1: Her cause of death is unknown. The actress was best known for her role as the indestructible cheerleader Claire Bennett on the NBC sci-fi series Heroes, Juliet Barnes in the musical drama Nashville, and as Kirby Reed in the Scream horror franchise. I'm Mark Mayfield.
0: Researchers in Finland say drinking coffee could help with a leaner physique. The study from the University of Oulu found people who regularly drink coffee were likely to have a leaner body composition with less body fat and increased muscle mass. While the study did find a link between coffee consumption and less body fat, the research doesn't prove the beverage directly reduces fat or builds muscle. Researchers also noted that higher coffee intake was linked to lower levels of 3 amino acids associated with insulin resistance, along with a higher risk of diabetes. I'm Tammy Trujillo. Kentucky Governor Andy Beshear says he's heard nothing back from Senator Mitch McConnell following requests about his health. Beshear made the comment on CBS's Face the Nation.
2: All he needs to do is call into this show for 2 minutes, or Fox News for 2 minutes, or do a video for 2 minutes to the people he's supposed to serve. But you know what? He absolutely refuses to do it.
0: Beshear also took aim at Senate Majority Leader John Thune, saying he has a duty to make sure all of his senators have the capacity to serve. The last update from McConnell came earlier this month, when the senator said he'd been discharged from a rehab center to continue his recovery at home. Attorney General Todd Blanche says the FBI taking over the investigation into Nancy Guthrie's disappearance may not be the best course of action. Blanche shared his thoughts on NBC's Meet the Press.
3: Whether we come in with sharp elbows and take it over, that's not necessarily the right thing to do for her or for anybody.
0: Blanche also said there was no update on the investigation to share publicly. The mother of Today's Show co-anchor Savannah Guthrie was first reported missing on February 1st in Tucson, Arizona. The FBI is offering up to a $100,000 reward for information in the case. A new survey finds nearly half of American workers say they'll never be able to fully retire. Jennifer Kuiper has details.
4: The 2026 Retirement Expectations Survey from financial services company Thrivent says retirement fears are high. The survey of more than 2,000 American adults has found only 58% of workers think they'll have enough money to retire on time, and 36% of workers expect to have to continue earning a paycheck in retirement. I'm Jennifer Kuiper.
0: At the box office, Spider-Man Brand New Day has surpassed $2 billion in global ticket sales just 3 weeks after its release. Variety says the film has grossed $785 million in North America, another $1.2 billion overseas. The newest Spider-Man is one of only 8 films to reach that $2 billion milestone. I'm Tammy Trujillo.
5: Skies are going to be clear tonight, staying warm and humid with lows close to 80 degrees. We're going to move into the new work week with some new weather. We'll still be sunny and hot. We've gotten pretty used to that with a high close to 100. But finally, a pretty good chance of a shower or thunderstorm through the afternoon and into the very first part of the evening. On Tuesday, we'll be mostly sunny with highs in the mid-90s. Wednesday, hot again with a high of 101. From the Arkansas Now Weather Center, I'm meteorologist Laura Huckabee.

glasses, she looks great in anything. 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Now and then she's moody. 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She's a soft place to land.

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1: Skies are going to be clear tonight, staying warm and humid with lows close to 80 degrees. We're going to move into the new work week with some new weather. We'll still be sunny and hot. We've gotten pretty used to that with a high close to 100. But finally, a pretty good chance of a shower or thunderstorm through the afternoon and into the very first part of the evening. On Tuesday, we'll be mostly sunny with highs in the mid-90s. Wednesday, hot again with a high of 101. From the Arkansas Now Weather Center, I'm meteorologist Laura Huckabee.

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1: Skies are going to be clear tonight, staying warm and humid with lows close to 80 degrees. We're going to move into the new work week with some new weather. We'll still be sunny and hot. We've gotten pretty used to that with a high close to 100. But finally, a pretty good chance of a shower or thunderstorm through the afternoon and into the very first part of the evening. On Tuesday, we'll be mostly sunny with highs in the mid-90s. Wednesday, hot again with a high of 101. From the Arkansas Now Weather Center, I'm meteorologist Laura Huckabee.

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1: At least one person is dead and tens of thousands are without power as Tropical Storm Lala continues to lash Hawaii. According to the latest update from the National Hurricane Center, the storm is about 240 miles west of Honolulu, with maximum sustained winds of about 65 miles an hour. Governor Josh Green says one person died in a storm-related car accident, and officials are urging people to stay off the roads. Torrential rain caused widespread flooding and mudslides on the Big Island of Hawaii. Officials are warning of life-threatening surf and rip current conditions across the island chain. President Trump's directing the Pentagon to scale back joint military exercises with South Korea, saying the decision is linked to Seoul's refusal to participate in U.S.-Israeli actions against Iran. In a Truth Social post, Trump wrote that although the drills could not be fully canceled at this stage, he wasn't happy the U.S. had agreed to take part and highlighted his, quote, very good relationship with North Korean leader Kim Jong-un. He argued the exercises are costly and send a totally inappropriate and hostile message to a country that he said has been unthreatening and respectful throughout his presidency. ABC News is reporting actress Hayden Panettiere is dead at the age of 36. Mark Mayfield has more.
2: Her cause of death is unknown. The actress was best known for her role as the indestructible cheerleader Claire Bennett on the NBC sci-fi series Heroes, Juliet Barnes in the musical drama Nashville, and as Kirby Reed in the Scream horror franchise. I'm Mark Mayfield.
1: Researchers in Finland say drinking coffee could help with a leaner physique. The study from the University of Oulu found people who regularly drink coffee were likely to have a leaner body composition with less body fat and increased muscle mass. While the study did find a link between coffee consumption and less body fat, the research doesn't prove the beverage directly reduces fat or builds muscle. Researchers also noted that higher coffee intake was linked to lower levels of three amino acids associated with insulin resistance, along with a higher risk of diabetes. I'm Tammy Trujillo. Kentucky Governor Andy Beshear says he's heard nothing back from Senator Mitch McConnell following requests about his health. Beshear made the comment on CBS's Face the Nation.
3: All he needs to do is call into this show for 2 minutes or Fox News for 2 minutes or do a video for 2 minutes to the people he's supposed to serve. But you know what? He absolutely refuses to do it.
1: Beshear also took aim at Senate Majority Leader John Thune, saying he has a duty to make sure all of his senators have the capacity to serve. The last update from McConnell came earlier this month when the senator said he'd been discharged from a rehab center to continue his recovery at home. Attorney General Todd Blanche says the FBI taking over the investigation into Nancy Guthrie's disappearance may not be the best course of action. Blanche shared his thoughts on NBC's Meet the Press.
4: Whether we come in with sharp elbows and take it over, that's not necessarily the right thing to do for her or for anybody.
1: Blanche also said there was no update on the investigation to share publicly. The mother of Today Show co-anchor Savannah Guthrie was first reported missing on February 1st in Tucson, Arizona. The FBI is offering up to a $100,000 reward for information in the case. A new survey finds nearly half of American workers say they'll never be able to fully retire. Jennifer Kuiper has details.
5: The 2026 Retirement Expectations Survey from financial services company Thrivent says retirement fears are high. The survey of more than 2,000 American adults has found only 58% of workers think they'll have enough money to retire on time, and 36% of workers expect to have to continue earning a paycheck in retirement. I'm Jennifer Kuiper.
1: At the box office, Spider-Man Brand New Day has surpassed $2 billion in global ticket sales just 3 weeks after its release. Variety says the film has grossed $785 million in North America, another $1.2 billion overseas. The newest Spider-Man is one of only eight films to reach that $2 billion milestone. I'm Tammy Trujillo.
6: Skies are going to be clear tonight, staying warm and humid with lows close to 80 degrees. We're going to move into the new work week with some new weather. We'll still be sunny and hot. We've gotten pretty used to that with a high close to 100. But finally, a pretty good chance of a shower or thunderstorm through the afternoon and into the very first part of the evening. On Tuesday, we'll be mostly sunny with highs in the mid-90s. Wednesday, hot again with a high of 101. From the Arkansas Now Weather Center, I'm meteorologist Laura Huckabee.

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1: Skies are going to be clear tonight, staying warm and humid with lows close to 80 degrees. We're going to move into the new work week with some new weather. We'll still be sunny and hot. We've gotten pretty used to that with a high close to 100. But finally, a pretty good chance of a shower or thunderstorm through the afternoon and into the very first part of the evening. On Tuesday, we'll be mostly sunny with highs in the mid-90s. Wednesday, hot again with a high of 101. From the Arkansas Now Weather Center, I'm meteorologist Laura Huckabee.

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1: Skies are going to be clear tonight, staying warm and humid with lows close to 80 degrees. We're going to move into the new work week with some new weather. We'll still be sunny and hot. We've gotten pretty used to that with a high close to 100. But finally, a pretty good chance of a shower or thunderstorm through the afternoon and into the very first part of the evening. On Tuesday, we'll be mostly sunny with highs in the mid-90s. Wednesday, hot again with a high of 101. From the Arkansas Now Weather Center, I'm meteorologist Laura Huckabee.

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1: At least one person is dead and tens of thousands are without power as Tropical Storm Lala continues to lash Hawaii. According to the latest update from the National Hurricane Center, the storm is about 240 miles west of Honolulu, with maximum sustained winds of about 65 miles an hour. Governor Josh Green says one person died in a storm-related car accident, and officials are urging people to stay off the roads. Torrential rain caused widespread flooding and mudslides on the Big Island of Hawaii. Officials are warning of life-threatening surf and rip current conditions across the island chain. President Trump's directing the Pentagon to scale back joint military exercises with South Korea, saying the decision is linked to Seoul's refusal to participate in U.S.-Israeli actions against Iran. In a Truth Social post, Trump wrote that although the drills could not be fully canceled at this stage, he wasn't happy the U.S. had agreed to take part and highlighted his, quote, very good relationship with North Korean leader Kim Jong-un. He argued the exercises are costly and send a totally inappropriate and hostile message to a country that he said has been unthreatening and respectful throughout his presidency. ABC News is reporting actress Hayden Panettiere is dead at the age of 36. Mark Mayfield has more.
2: Her cause of death is unknown. The actress was best known for her role as the indestructible cheerleader Claire Bennett on the NBC sci-fi series Heroes, Juliet Barnes in the musical drama Nashville, and as Kirby Reed in the Scream horror franchise. I'm Mark Mayfield.
1: Researchers in Finland say drinking coffee could help with a leaner physique. The study from the University of Oulu found people who regularly drink coffee were likely to have a leaner body composition with less body fat and increased muscle mass. While the study did find a link between coffee consumption and less body fat, the research doesn't prove the beverage directly reduces fat or builds muscle. Researchers also noted that higher coffee intake was linked to lower levels of three amino acids associated with insulin resistance, along with a higher risk of diabetes. I'm Tammy Trujillo. Kentucky Governor Andy Beshear says he's heard nothing back from Senator Mitch McConnell following requests about his health. Beshear made the comment on CBS's Face the Nation.
3: All he needs to do is call into this show for 2 minutes or Fox News for 2 minutes or do a video for 2 minutes to the people he's supposed to serve. But you know what? He absolutely refuses to do it.
1: Beshear also took aim at Senate Majority Leader John Thune, saying he has a duty to make sure all of his senators have the capacity to serve. The last update from McConnell came earlier this month when the senator said he'd been discharged from a rehab center to continue his recovery at home. Attorney General Todd Blanch says the FBI taking over the investigation into Nancy Guthrie's disappearance may not be the best course of action. Blanch shared his thoughts on NBC's Meet the Press.
4: Whether we come in with sharp elbows and take it over, that's not necessarily the right thing to do for her or for anybody.
1: Blanch also said there was no update on the investigation to share publicly. The mother of today's show, co-anchor Savannah Guthrie, was first reported missing on February 1st in Tucson, Arizona. The FBI is offering up to a $100,000 reward for information in the case. A new survey finds nearly half of American workers say they'll never be able to fully retire. Jennifer Kuiper has details.
5: The 2026 Retirement Expectations Survey from financial services company Thrivent says retirement fears are high. The survey of more than 2,000 American adults has found only 58% of workers think they'll have enough money to retire on time, and 36% of workers expect to have to continue earning a paycheck in retirement. I'm Jennifer Kuiper.
1: At the box office, Spider-Man Brand New Day has surpassed $2 billion in global ticket sales just 3 weeks after its release. Variety says the film has grossed $785 million in North America, another $1.2 billion overseas. The newest Spider-Man is one of only eight films to reach that $2 billion milestone. I'm Tammy Trujillo.
6: Skies are going to be clear tonight, staying warm and humid with lows close to 80 degrees. We're going to move into the new work week with some new weather. We'll still be sunny and hot. We've gotten pretty used to that with a high close to 100. But finally, a pretty good chance of a shower or thunderstorm through the afternoon and into the very first part of the evening. On Tuesday, we'll be mostly sunny with highs in the mid-90s. Wednesday, hot again with a high of 101. From the Arkansas Now Weather Center, I'm meteorologist Laura Huckabee.

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1: Skies are going to be clear tonight, staying warm and humid with lows close to 80 degrees. We're going to move into the new work week with some new weather. We'll still be sunny and hot. We've gotten pretty used to that with a high close to 100. But finally, a pretty good chance of a shower or thunderstorm through the afternoon and into the very first part of the evening. On Tuesday, we'll be mostly sunny with highs in the mid-90s. Wednesday, hot again with a high of 101. From the Arkansas Now Weather Center, I'm meteorologist Laura Huckabee.

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1: Skies are going to be clear tonight, staying warm and humid with lows close to 80 degrees. We're going to move into the new work week with some new weather. We'll still be sunny and hot. We've gotten pretty used to that with a high close to 100. But finally, a pretty good chance of a shower or thunderstorm through the afternoon and into the very first part of the evening. On Tuesday, we'll be mostly sunny with highs in the mid-90s. Wednesday, hot again with a high of 101. From the Arkansas Now Weather Center, I'm meteorologist Laura Huckabee.

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1: Skies are going to be clear tonight, staying warm and humid with lows close to 80 degrees. We're going to move into the new work week with some new weather. We'll still be sunny and hot. We've gotten pretty used to that with a high close to 100. But finally, a pretty good chance of a shower or thunderstorm through the afternoon and into the very first part of the evening. On Tuesday, we'll be mostly sunny with highs in the mid-90s. Wednesday, hot again with a high of 101. From the Arkansas Now Weather Center, I'm meteorologist Laura Huckabee.

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1: At least one person is dead and tens of thousands are without power as Tropical Storm Lala continues to lash Hawaii. According to the latest update from the National Hurricane Center, the storm is about 240 miles west of Honolulu, with maximum sustained winds of about 65 miles an hour. Governor Josh Green says one person died in a storm-related car accident, and officials are urging people to stay off the roads. Torrential rain caused widespread flooding and mudslides on the Big Island of Hawaii. Officials are warning of life-threatening surf and rip current conditions across the island chain. President Trump's directing the Pentagon to scale back joint military exercises with South Korea, saying the decision is linked to Seoul's refusal to participate in U.S.-Israeli actions against Iran. In a Truth Social post, Trump wrote that although the drills could not be fully canceled at this stage, he wasn't happy the U.S. had agreed to take part and highlighted his, quote, very good relationship with North Korean leader Kim Jong-un. He argued the exercises are costly and send a totally inappropriate and hostile message to a country that he said has been unthreatening and respectful throughout his presidency. ABC News is reporting actress Hayden Panettiere is dead at the age of 36. Mark Mayfield has more.
2: Her cause of death is unknown. The actress was best known for her role as the indestructible cheerleader Claire Bennett on the NBC sci-fi series Heroes, Juliet Barnes in the musical drama Nashville, and as Kirby Reed in the Scream horror franchise. I'm Mark Mayfield.
1: Researchers in Finland say drinking coffee could help with a leaner physique. The study from the University of Oulu found people who regularly drink coffee were likely to have a leaner body composition with less body fat and increased muscle mass. While the study did find a link between coffee consumption and less body fat, the research doesn't prove the beverage directly reduces fat or builds muscle. Researchers also noted that higher coffee intake was linked to lower levels of three amino acids associated with insulin resistance, along with a higher risk of diabetes. I'm Tammy Trujillo. Kentucky Governor Andy Beshear says he's heard nothing back from Senator Mitch McConnell following requests about his health. Beshear made the comment on CBS's Face the Nation.
3: All he needs to do is call into this show for 2 minutes or Fox News for 2 minutes or do a video for 2 minutes to the people he's supposed to serve. But you know what? He absolutely refuses to do it.
1: Beshear also took aim at Senate Majority Leader John Thune, saying he has a duty to make sure all of his senators have the capacity to serve. The last update from McConnell came earlier this month when the senator said he'd been discharged from a rehab center to continue his recovery at home. Attorney General Todd Blanche says the FBI taking over the investigation into Nancy Guthrie's disappearance may not be the best course of action. Blanche shared his thoughts on NBC's Meet the Press.
4: Whether we come in with sharp elbows and take it over, that's not necessarily the right thing to do for her or for anybody.
1: Blanche also said there was no update on the investigation to share publicly. The mother of Today's Show co-anchor Savannah Guthrie was first reported missing on February 1st in Tucson, Arizona. The FBI is offering up to a $100,000 reward for information in the case. A new survey finds nearly half of American workers say they'll never be able to fully retire. Jennifer Kuiper has details.
5: The 2026 Retirement Expectations Survey from financial services company Thrivent says retirement fears are high. The survey of more than 2,000 American adults has found only 58% of workers think they'll have enough money to retire on time, and 36% of workers expect to have to continue earning a paycheck in retirement. I'm Jennifer Kuiper.
1: At the box office, Spider-Man Brand New Day has surpassed $2 billion in global ticket sales just 3 weeks after its release. Variety says the film has grossed $785 million in North America, another $1.2 billion overseas. The newest Spider-Man is one of only eight films to reach that $2 billion milestone. I'm Tammy Trujillo.

0: Here is this hour's headlines from the Arkansas Now newsroom. Arkansas's first Buc-ee's opens today in Benton, bringing the Texas-based travel center chain to the state for the first time. The new location is off of Interstate 30 at exit 114. The city of Searcy is the latest Arkansas city to decide not to renew its contract with Flock Safety. Cabot, Centerton, Mayflower, Pea Ridge, and other Arkansas cities have also opted to remove or stop using the cameras. The Arkansas Travelers have announced that they will hold a special jersey retirement ceremony honoring Dick Allen on September 5th. Allen wore jersey number 6 when he played for the Arkansas Travelers more than 6 decades ago. In 1963, he served as the club's first African-American player. Allen's number 6 jersey is the first number to be officially retired by the Travelers in their over 125 years of play. From the Arkansas Now newsroom, I'm Kelly Conley.
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3: Good morning, everyone. It did reach 100 degrees yesterday. That's the official high temperature yesterday. We should see the mid-90s today with a heat index up to 109 today. Extreme heat warning is in effect for today. Partly cloudy early tonight, becoming mostly clear late tonight, low of 75, and then sunny mid-90s for tomorrow. Yesterday's high again, 100 degrees. The overnight low was 84 degrees. And right now the temperature is 85 degrees.

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2: 24 minutes after 9 a.m., we reached 100 degrees for the first time this year. Yesterday, that's the official high. The high yesterday, 100. The overnight low, 84. It's now 85 degrees. An extreme heat warning will remain in effect for one more day. Weather Service calling for a sunny day today, mid-90s, with the heat index up to 109. Partly cloudy early tonight, becoming mostly clear late tonight with a low temperature of 75. And then tomorrow should be sunny, mid-90s. But right now, no heat advisory or no heat warning in effect for tomorrow. Again, 100 the high, 84 the low, 85 the current temperature.

full of groceries split down the side. Canned goods scattered all the way to the curb. Look on her face saying don't say a word. So it's me and her and a can of beans sitting there on the front porch swing. Well,

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1: The Memorandum of Understanding that was supposed to put a pause on fighting between the U.S. and Iran expires today. More from Mark Mayfield.
2: The deal was reached in June after high-level talks mediated by Pakistan. There's little evidence that either side wants to extend the agreement. Both sides have accused the other of violating the terms of the deal multiple times. The deal aimed to put a pause on fighting, reopen the Strait of Hormuz, lift a U.S. naval blockade of Iranian ports, and end the war between Israel and Lebanon. Both the U.S. and Iran have said that they are winning the war and that the ceasefire has had little impact. Traffic through the Strait of Hormuz, a critical oil corridor, remains well below pre-war levels.
1: At least seven people are dead after storms cause flash flooding across Indiana. A record amount of rain caused streams and rivers to flood their banks across the state last week. Accused killer Luigi Mangione's online legal defense fundraiser is still going despite his recent guilty plea to federal charges tied to the fatal shooting of UnitedHealthcare CEO Brian Thompson, Tammy Trujillo reports.
3: Mangione pleaded guilty last week to stalking charges. He still faces separate New York State murder charges. A spokesperson for online fundraising platform GiveSendGo told TMZ the money is being raised to cover Mangione's defense and he still has unresolved legal matters. The effort has so far raised more than $1.5 million. I'm Tammy Trujillo.
1: President Trump will honor a lifeguard who saved a young swimmer. 16-year-old Ryder Williams jumped into the water off Santa Cruz, California last month when he saw a 10-year-old boy in trouble. Trump posted on social media that he's bringing this heroic young man and his family to the White House to receive a high civilian honor. On Wall Street, before the opening bell, stock futures are falling after the S&P 500 posted a three-week win streak. I'm Michael Kastner.
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1: Kentucky Governor Andy Beshear says he's heard nothing back from Senator Mitch McConnell following requests on his health. Beshear made the comment on CBS's Face the Nation.
6: All he needs to do is call into this show for 2 minutes or Fox News for 2 minutes or do a video for 2 minutes to the people he's supposed to serve. But you know what? He absolutely refuses to do it.
1: Beshear also took aim at Senate Majority Leader John Thune, saying he has a duty to make sure all of his senators have the capacity to serve. The last update from McConnell came earlier this month when the senator said he'd been discharged from the rehab center to continue his recovery at home. Baseball legend Tommy John is dead at the age of 83. John's agent says he passed away at his home in Florida on Saturday, surrounded by his wife and other family members. More from Lisa Carton.
7: John was a four-time MLB All-Star and won more than 288 games in his career, but he is best known for a groundbreaking elbow surgery. After suffering a torn ligament in 1974, he underwent an experimental elbow reconstruction by Dr. Frank Jobe that allowed him to continue his career with the Los Angeles Dodgers. The procedure is now known as Tommy John surgery. John reminisced what it was like playing in Los Angeles.
8: That's the way it was playing for the Dodgers. You had Rick. You had Sinatra, you Cary Grant, you had all these people were up in the stands.
7: John passed away at his home in Florida on Saturday, surrounded by his wife and family members. I'm Lisa Carton.
1: Former Super Bowl MVP and future Hall of Fame pass rusher Von Miller is now with the Dallas Cowboys. Miller, who signed a one-year deal with the team, is coming off a 9-sack season with the Washington Commanders. A two-time Super Bowl champion, Miller has played for the Broncos, Rams, Bills, and Commanders. I'm Michael Kastner.
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10: It is 7 minutes after 6 a.m. Good morning, everyone. Monday, today is the 17th day of August. We did reach 100 degrees as an actual temperature yesterday. And according to the records kept here, the official reporting station for the National Weather Service for wind since 1956, that was the first 100-degree actual temperature day since August of 2023. We'll detail that during the weather later in this segment here. The bond of a Jonesboro band could now be revoked since one of its four victims has died. A $1 million bond was set Friday for 43-year-old Michael Coleman of Jonesboro after he struck four people by his vehicle at multiple locations last Thursday night. The first reported incident was at the Walmart neighborhood market on Harrisburg Road at about 6:30 p.m. Thursday evening. That victim was transported to the Med in Memphis, and that person has since died. Another person struck there was treated at a Jonesboro hospital. The other two victims were walking at Craighead Forest nearby, and they were both taken to Jonesboro hospitals. Coleman was captured after bolting from his vehicle after the Craighead Forest incident and hiding within the park boundaries. An audit of the Blyville School District in Mississippi County has uncovered several banking errors. The audit was ordered by the Arkansas State Department of Education when the department took control of the district in May of last year. The State Board of Education found the banking errors at a meeting last week, but took no action while members study the problem. The department took over the district last year after finding deficiencies and establishing a coherent leadership, a cohesive governance restructure, low enrollment, and low academic performance. An ethics investigation is underway on the Blyville School District as well. A state legislative panel has voted to withhold half of Fargo's monthly aid and could revoke the Monroe County City's charter after discovering the town has not adopted and maintained a budget, provided financial statements to members of the city council, maintained city council meeting minutes, or prepared monthly bank reconciliations for its general street and community center funds. State aid made up 8.5% of Fargo's cash balance last year. If the city cannot come into compliance, the city could eventually lose all of its state aid and eventually its charter, and that would force Monroe County to be responsible for managing its affairs. A Mariana man was sentenced to 20 years in prison after pleading no contest to second-degree murder late last week. 20-year-old Jeremiah Harris entered his plea on Thursday and was sentenced in First Judicial Circuit Court. Friday, he entered the plea in the homicide of 25-year-old Danny Jordan of Mariana on October 15th. 2024. A low-cost spay and neuter clinic is coming up in Wynn this week. It'll be held tomorrow, Wednesday, and Thursday at the Wynn Sports Complex.
11: She has a surgery suite that she travels around in throughout the state, and we're very lucky to have Dr. McManus do this, especially over here in the Delta, really anywhere, because we all know that our neighborhoods are just full of cats and dogs.
10: Keely Smith. The clinic is by appointment only, and appointments can be made by calling 662-469-6437. You're asked to have the dogs at the sports clinic by 7 a.m. on their day, cats by 8 a.m. They'll be there until the early afternoon hours. For dog services, under 40 pounds, $95. 41 to 70 pounds, $120. 71 to 90 pounds, $145. And over 90 pounds, $165. Heartworm test is $20. 8-in-1 vaccine, $15. Rabies shot, $10. Pain meds in the last 2 days, $10. E-collars, $15. And a nail trim, $15 for cats. Males, neuter service is $60. Females, a spay service is $70. The FIV test is $30. The FELV test is $20. 4-in-1 vaccine, $15. Rabies shot, $10. E-collar, $15. And nail trim, $10. Tomorrow's Arkansas Activities Association scrimmage between the Wynn Yellow Jackets and the Osceola Seminoles at Osceola will have a cashless entry. The junior and senior high Yellow Jackets will begin their scrimmage at 5:30 with the junior high. The senior high scrimmage is expected to begin at 7 p.m. when athletic department says fans will be required to purchase tickets online through Huddle. A link is available through the Wynn Athletics website. Concessions will also be cashless tomorrow at Osceola. Cross County is set to scrimmage Blyville tomorrow at home. Junior high is set to start at 5:30 with the senior high scrimmage set to start afterwards. The time may be backed up and some last-minute adjustments made due to the weather. Former Cross County player and assistant coach Caden Hill is a new coach at Blyville High School. It is 13 minutes after 6 a.m.
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10: Good morning, everyone. It is time now for the weather on this Monday, August the 17th, 2026 date. KWIN recorded 100 degrees as the high temperature yesterday. That is the first 100-degree day recorded at the radio station since August 27th, 2023. KWIN has been the official reporting station for the National Weather Service since 1956. The 100-degree day 3 years ago capped off three straight 100-degree days. In fact, there were seven 100-degree days in August of 2023, with the hottest being some of the hottest days on record for Cross County, 103 on August 22nd and 102 on August 4th. And again, yesterday's 100-degree high temperature, the first since August 27th, 2023. Meanwhile, an extreme heat warning has been extended across North Mississippi through eastern Arkansas. Southwest Mississippi now set to expire at 8 o'clock tonight. Isolated shower and thunderstorm chances will exist along a weak frontal on Monday. Temperatures will moderate slightly behind the front tomorrow, but will still likely reach heat advisory criteria across at least portions of the Mid-South tomorrow. More widespread relief from dangerous heat is expected late in the week. A cold front is expected to drop into the area overnight into Tuesday. And this main effect of the front will be a wind shift. And then shower and thunderstorm chances still will remain too minimal to justify any mention in the forecast. Fire weather danger is expected to remain at a minimum as minimum relative humidity values teeter around 40% to 50% for the foreseeable future after today. Due to dry and warm soils, nighttime fog formation is not expected. Next shot at rain returns Thursday, aided by a weak frontal passage on Thursday. We did have a brief heating type shower at 4 o'clock in the morning. It just tells you how hot it is this morning. Very little rain with that this morning. An extreme heat warning again remains in effect until 8 o'clock this evening. Today's forecast calls for mostly sunny with a high temperature of 95 degrees. Heat index up to 109 today. Thus that heat index warning. Partly cloudy early tonight, becoming mostly clear late tonight. A low temperature of 75 degrees. Sunny in mid 90s for tomorrow. Possibly some type of heat warning or advisory for tomorrow as well. Tomorrow night should be clear in mid-70s, and then back to some really hot temperatures. Sunny with a high temperature right around 100 and a heat index up to 110 on Wednesday. Sunny with a chance for showers and thunderstorms Thursday, mid-90s for a high with a 40% chance for rain. 30% chance for rain Thursday night and a 30% chance for rain on Friday. And low 90s for the weekend under a mostly sunny sky. Yesterday's high was 100, again, our first 100-degree official high here since August 27th of 2023. 100 degrees for a high yesterday, 84 for the overnight low. And right now the temperature is 80 degrees. So we have a new overnight low with that brief shower moving in. The temperature has dropped down to 80 degrees, and that is the new low temperature. It is 17 minutes after 6 a.m. This has been our morning weather report, Monday, August the 17th, 2026. Up next, we've got the markets, and we'll have another look at some local and regional news.
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14: Good morning, I'm Scotty Woodson from the EAB Ag Network with your EAB Early Morning Market Update. Let's recap the markets and how they closed last week. September corn 459 up 11, with December corn 43 and a quarter up 11 and a quarter. August soybeans 1173 and three quarters up 5.5, with September soybeans 1177 and three quarters up 11 and three quarters. September wheat at 674 and three quarters up 22, with December wheat at 689.5 up 21 and a quarter. October cotton at 8360 up 124, December cotton at 8480 up 130. September rice at 1398 down 21.5 cents, November rice at 1440.5 down 19. Moving on to livestock now. August live cattle at 223.62 and a half down 260. October live cattle at 218.87 and a half down 117 and a half. August feeder cattle at 340.82 and a half down $2. September feeder cattle at 334.55 down 265. August lane hogs at 95.40 down 7.5, with October hogs at 81.75 down 37.5. That's your EAB Early Morning Market Update. I'm Scotty Woodson. 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
10: It is now 21 minutes after 6 a.m. Another look at some local and regional news on this Monday morning. City of Parkin is once again planning to bring a 2% sales tax before voters. The Cross County Board of Election Commissioners has called for a meeting for 1 o'clock tomorrow to address a resolution passed by the Parkin City Council that would put the measure back on the ballot for the November 3rd general election. This would be the third time the city has requested a 2% increase in its sales tax. The first attempt was in May of 25. Current Parkin Mayor Carolyn Slaughter was also elected that night after then-Mayor Diane Patterson lost a recall election. The sales tax failed by 12 votes that night. It was again defeated in March of this year, failing by just 7 votes. If approved, the sales tax would sunset after 5 years. Construction will be a topic of discussion during several meetings this week. The Wynn School Board, the Cross County School Board, the Wynn Water Utilities Board of Commissioners, the Cross County Hospital Board, Hospital Governing Board, and Cross County Chamber Board all have meetings set for this week. Ongoing construction projects will be a topic during at least 3 of those meetings. The Cross County School Board will receive updates on the addition of the Cross County Elementary and the repairs to the roof of the gym at the high school. Consideration of LP bids and a new bus lease are also on the agenda. The Cross County School Board will meet at 6 p.m. today in the administration building on the Cross County School campus. The Wynn School Board will also likely receive an update on the construction of Wynn High School during their meeting. The Wynn School Board meets at 6 today in the administration building on Bridges Avenue. Construction of the new high school is on schedule for the 2027-28 school year. Wynn High School was destroyed by the tornado in March of 23, as was the Wynn Wastewater Treatment Plant. 2 of the 3 structures at the wastewater facility are now complete. The Wynn Water Board meets at 5 tomorrow in the water office on Falls Boulevard. The Cross Ridge Board of Governors will meet at noon on Wednesday at the hospital, while the Chamber Board meets at noon Thursday at the Bill Thomas Tech Center. The Cross County School District says more than 20,000 meals were delivered during their summer feeding program this year.
19: This summer, we sent out 20,288 meals to students. That's door-to-door delivery, congregant stops and win to our students. I think that's a pretty impressive number that even when school's not in session, that we're out there trying to feed our kids and make sure that we meet them where they are and help them out when we can.
10: Wes Hooper, he is the public information officer for the Cross County School District. The Cross County Summer Feeding Program began after COVID. Since then, the district has served a total of 174,697 meals. Registration for the fall semester at the University of Arkansas, East Arkansas Community College is underway. The hours of registration, 8 a.m. to 5:30 p.m. Monday through Thursday, and then 8 a.m. to 4 p.m. on Friday. There will be extended hours through 7 p.m. Wednesday, August 19th at the Wynn Center, and at 7 p.m. Thursday this week at the Welcome Center on the Forest City campus. Late registration will continue until Friday, August 28th for on-campus in-person classes, and Friday, September 4th for online classes. 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First ever tennis matches on the new Wynn High School tennis complex will be today. Wynn will host Bathville Southside on the new courts recently completed on the old high school practice field located across Lemons from Yellow Jacket Stadium. Today's matches are the conference opener for Wynn. They'll also host Harrisburg at the new complex on Thursday this week. The third match held there this tennis season will be next Tuesday, August 25th against Jonesboro. The next match for the Wynn golf team is a match against Brooklyn at Sage Meadows in Jonesboro. 27 minutes after 6 a.m.
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10: It is time for some community announcements on this Monday, the 17th day of August. A T-shirt fundraiser is underway and through tomorrow by the Wynn Lady Jackets volleyball team. It includes T-shirts and sweatshirts. Items can be purchased online by using the Wynn School District's website. The proceeds will benefit the Lady Jackets volleyball program. A Best in Show Youth Craft Night will be held tomorrow at the Cross County Courthouse. It's for ages 5 to 19. There is a $5 entry fee. A volunteer workshop for those volunteering during the Wynn school year is coming up on Thursday. That'll be at 9 a.m. at the Wynn Primary School. An NEA Homeless Coalition community meeting will be held Thursday at the Poinsett County Library in Harrisburg. That'll begin at 10 a.m. And a sunset skate is set for this Sunday, August 23rd, at the Odell McCallum Community Center. That'll be from 3 p.m. to 8 p.m. 29 minutes after 6 a.m. now. Up next is a look at Arkansas news. And then today's Yon Patrol program.
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22: Here is this hour's headlines from the Arkansas Now newsroom. U.S. Senator Tom Cotton, Governor Sarah Huckabee Sanders, and Attorney General Tim Griffin are calling for expanded authority to investigate Medicaid fraud. Griffin says federal law generally limits Arkansas's Medicaid Fraud Control Unit to investigating fraud by Medicaid providers with limited authority to pursue beneficiaries. Cotton says he will co-sponsor the Stop Fraud in Medicaid Act, which would give states expanded authority. A former Conway County deputy has pleaded guilty to rape and was sentenced to 22 years in prison. Arkansas State Police say 34-year-old Joseph Taylor Dube was arrested following a 2025 investigation into allegations he sexually assaulted a minor. Five Rivers Manufacturing celebrated the opening of its expanded Corning headquarters this week, bringing five American-made brands under one roof. The expansion is expected to add more than 75 jobs to the region. From the Arkansas Now newsroom, I'm Kelly Conley.
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3: Now, the Mid-South's longest-running talk show. This is Yawn Patrol.
10: All right. Yawn Patrol. Hi, Laura.
23: Good morning. We got a text in this morning at 5:15. It said sprinkling and parking. Nice cool breeze. Thank you, Lord.
10: Yeah, we had something move here around 4 o'clock and thundered and lightning. But
23: yeah, I was so hopeful, but it didn't rain a drop at my house.
10: No, it didn't. If it rained here, it wasn't much.
23: Yeah, there was some little bit of puddles out there, but you're right. There's not much.
10: I told Bobby, believe it or not, at 4 in the morning, a heating type shower.
23: That makes sense, and that's crazy for 4 o'clock in the morning.
10: It is.
23: But that's what it sounds like.
10: Yep. All righty. It was 100 yesterday.
23: Woo-hoo.
10: Officially. First time in three years.
23: Shoo.
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27: I pledge allegiance to the flag of the United States of America and to the republic for which it stands, one nation, under God, indivisible, with liberty and justice for all.
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23: Extreme heat warning in effect until 8 o'clock this evening. Today, mostly sunny, humid, highs in the mid-90s, southwest winds around 5. Heat index values up to 109. Tonight, partly cloudy, going to have lows in the mid-70s. Tuesday's going to be sunny, highs in the mid-90s. Oh, goodness. Tuesday night, clear, lows in the mid-70s, east winds around 5. Wednesday, sunny, hot, highs around 100, southwest winds around 5, heat index values up to 111. Wednesday night, mostly clear, lows in the upper 70s. Thursday, mostly sunny, chance of showers, got highs in the mid-90s with a 40% chance of rain.
10: Well, alrighty, yesterday was 100 degrees, actual temperature, first time since August 27, 2023. For an actual 100. 80 was the overnight low, but that was a sudden drop after the clouds moved in here. It was 84 around 3 o'clock this morning. Then that cloud cover and some rain moved in, dropping the temperature down to 80 for the overnight low. Right now the temperature is 80 degrees, and we have a We have the winds from the east at 6 miles per hour. We have a barometer of 29.99, and the humidity is down to 73% right now.
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0: Howdy. We got Gina coming out a little bit later, talking about cotton fields and rice fields and soybean fields and everything else.
1: Okay, good deal.
0: And how hot it is.
1: Yeah.
0: What difference that makes.
1: Did you watch Cardinals yesterday?
0: Did not.
1: Well, bless your heart, you missed a good
0: one. Yep.
1: They did really well.
0: I don't pick them up, and
1: they were on regular network TV.
0: Yeah, well, we had people there.
1: You were having a good weekend.
0: Yeah. Did they play last night or yesterday during the day?
1: Yesterday during the day, kind of, sort of. Yeah.
0: No.
1: They did. They won big time.
0: Yeah, so. 11-4, and I was listening in Jonesboro, and I didn't miss a Josh Bias at bat.
1: Oh, I know. My cousin's here from St. Louis, and she was thrilled.
0: Oh, my goodness.
1: She's like, did you get to, I said, I didn't get to see that one. She said, well, it was a big day.
0: Three straight homers in his major league debut.
1: Mm-hmm.
0: Never happened before in the history of baseball.
1: Isn't that amazing?
0: Yeah.
1: Wow.
0: Yeah.
1: Gosh. And then another historical record was set when fans caught 7 foul balls with the Savannah Bananas, and that was the most that the fans had ever caught on a foul ball. Of course, when they catch the foul ball, the runner or the batter's considered out.
0: Oh, really?
1: Yeah.
0: Yeah.
1: Yeah, so that was pretty cool.
0: Yeah.
1: They made that was a big deal.
0: What was amazing about that Bias thing?
1: Mm-hmm.
0: He lined out in the 7th inning, and the Chicago Cub fans gave him a standing ovation.
1: Yeah, that's pretty awesome, isn't it?
0: They're rivals.
1: Mm-hmm. Yeah, they are.
0: Yeah, but that was amazing.
1: Yeah. Don't you know he went home and had a good night's sleep? He had done his job and earned his paycheck.
0: 22 years old.
1: Mm-hmm. That's wonderful. Yeah.
0: Got called in. He got called from Memphis that morning, flew to Chicago, and was in the lineup by 1 o'clock.
1: That's why the Redbirds, they showed a shot of them and celebrating. They were watching the game.
0: Yeah.
1: They were so thrilled.
0: Yeah. So if you had a chance to go to the Savannah Banana game, would you want to?
1: Yes.
0: I think I would, too.
1: In a heartbeat. I think it would be so much fun.
0: Yeah.
1: Because they don't just play ball. They do all kinds of skits and all kinds of, dancing around and acting goofy. But, I mean, they are serious about the game. You can tell that, too.
0: Yeah.
1: And when the guy comes out on the stilts, he's amazing.
0: Yeah.
1: He really is.
0: I can't understand why some of them are not major league players. Because you do a flip and then catch the fly ball. That's talent.
1: Mm-hmm. Yeah, they did that just this weekend. They did one of those. And the guy was just like, he even like wound up on one knee, like doing a bow for the crowd after he caught the ball that way.
0: Yeah.
1: And that was just amazing. But I mean, like I said, and then they have something called Bananas Foster.
0: Uh-huh.
1: And they brought in a family this weekend who had, over the years, foster 39 children.
0: Really?
1: And they gave them a salute and recognized them, and that's really amazing.
0: Yeah.
1: But they had both been in the foster care system themselves, so they wanted to provide other kids. Yeah.
0: Get back. Yeah. All right. So the heat bothering you a little bit?
1: The heat's bad. I'm just not going to lie about it, y'all. And I mean, you can't even go out for just a minute or two.
0: So we had our D group over at our house.
1: Oh, yay.
0: Yesterday.
1: Mm-hmm.
0: And Memphis is there, as well, that people know. So I said, okay, we're fixing to have our D group. And I started to take Memphis, put Memphis outside. And said, no, not in this heat. Memphis is in there with us. So
1: good.
0: So our D group has got a new member.
1: I bet they do.
0: Yeah.
1: And he loved it, I'm sure.
0: And they did, too. I was, you don't know how people are going to react to pets, but they're all pet people.
1: Yeah, and he probably Cowboy Church, usually a discipleship group is pet people.
0: Yeah, pet people.
1: For sure,
0: So he picked up some buddies.
1: And I'm sure he walked around and introduced himself.
0: In case any of those D group people are listening, as soon as they left, Memphis crashed.
1: Just like, that was fun, but I'm tired now.
0: Yeah, he crashed. And then our cats are getting to where they get out in their mechanisms. They were, last night when everybody left, we had all 4 of our animals in there. And
1: they're getting used to
0: they're
1: it.
0: They're all relaxed.
1: Oh, good. They're we've been here long enough. I guess we're staying.
0: Well, me and Melissa was talking. We've had them there for 3 weeks, and we were told that it would take 2 to 3 weeks for the cats to get used to it.
1: Yeah, well, that's good. And, I mean, I know they're walking around going, this is really nice.
0: Yeah.
1: I'm glad we're here.
0: Yeah. They got a lot of places to go.
1: Good.
0: Yeah. It's kind of neat.
1: Mm-hmm. It would be, seeing them acclimate to their new surroundings.
0: By the way, too, you know, we were talking about the heat.
1: Mm-hmm.
0: This is scrimmage week for high school football.
2: Whoa.
0: So the fans need to be aware of that and, you know, dress accordingly.
1: Mm-hmm.
0: And I'm sure some of the games, while they're calling for start times at such time, they'll be backed up. I would think so.
1: You know, and I was trying to think of all these handheld fans now, and you can buy some that will hold water and you can mist mm-hmm. your face.
0: Yeah.
1: There's also the neck wraps.
0: Yeah.
1: Don't forget to wear light clothing if you can. I mean, there's tips out there that you can, you know, actually look at, and it can make a huge difference, because I'm telling y'all right now, heat strokes are no fun, and then once you've had one, you cannot tolerate the heat at all.
0: Yeah,
1: so
0: you know that from experience.
1: I do. I know that from experience. So please, please be careful out there, because, I mean, I get into the game watching, excuse me, the kids play, and I forget how hot it is. I'll just use this example. Before we go to the school lunch menus, once again, I spent another Saturday morning working on the truck, and once again, my precious, precious baby Tucker grandson helped me, and finally he looked over at me, and he said, "Mops, what do you need?" And I said, "Baby, is that ice water?" He said, "Yes, ma'am." I said, "Would you pour that on my head?"
0: Really?
1: And he poured a cup of ice water with ice in it on top of my head.
0: Oh, my goodness.
1: Because I really thought I was going to pass out. I mean, it's just so, there was no breeze that I could feel. And, of course, you know, Ronnie's sitting out there going, "I just do not know what your problem is. It is not that hot out here." I said, "You didn't work in air conditioner for 50 years.
0: Mm-hmm.
1: And it makes a huge difference.
0: It is hot out there.
1: It is to me. It is to me. And like I said, and every once in a while, Tucker would look over and go back to the ice chest and say, "You need more?" I'd say, "Yeah, pour it on me, Tuck."
0: Yeah. We had a thing in Jonesboro, met some people there, and we went early, and we hit, you know, some of the stores a little bit, not much. Just walking in on that asphalt.
1: It's awful.
0: Oh, the heat is just rising mm-hmm. from that thing. You suffocate.
1: And I've got a really good friend that put me up a railing on my steps, and I really appreciate it. It's black, though, mm-hmm. and the afternoons I cannot hold it.
0: Yeah, because it's so hot.
1: Yeah, when I have to walk up the steps, I have to grab something to put around it.
0: We got out of church last night, and you couldn't hardly hold on to the steering wheel.
1: Yeah, that's what I mean.
0: Yeah.
1: I mean, of course, like Lester Miller said, I could put a towel or a white towel or something over my steering wheel, and I may start doing that. Because it doesn't seem to matter how many of those windshield things you put in the front of your vehicle, it still gets really hot in there.
0: Yeah.
1: So, man, and how people go around without air conditioners in their vehicles, that's impossible.
0: And we think we did it years ago and didn't even think about it.
1: It's like my 93-year-old daddy said yesterday, "I don't ever remember it getting this hot."
0: Mm-hmm.
1: It probably has, but he don't remember it.
0: Yeah.
1: He said, "There might be something to this global warming." I'm like,
0: it's not only hot, but it's stuffy hot.
1: Yeah. He asked me, he said, "Hey," he said, "where's the mosquitoes?"
0: Yeah.
1: I said, "Lynn and I just talked about that."
0: Yeah.
1: There's not that many out there for some reason.
0: Yeah.
1: And someone said maybe they all choked to death from hot weather.
0: Well, I don't think you were getting enough moisture for them.
1: I don't either, Lindell. I really don't.
0: Because when's the last time we had a big rain?
1: Yeah, everything's drying up.
0: Yeah.
1: Grass and all.
0: Yeah. All right, it's 15 minutes until 7.
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0: All righty, for Cross County today, for pre-K breakfast, maple waffles, milk, fruit, milk and fruit. 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
1: All right, that was, by the way, the Browns, Jim Ed and the two girls there, and they were inducted into the country, you know, the Grand Ole Opry on the state in 1963. They are out of Sparkman, Arkansas.
2: Oh, see, do you know all these people that come out of Arkansas? I'm not even aware that we had this much talent, but we evidently did.
1: Yep. I think Sparkman's close to Hot Springs.
2: But, mm-hmm. You know. And I did verify exactly what you said. I have no idea why they thought Clifton Clowers was from Tennessee.
1: I don't either.
2: Because he's not. Because, like you said, Wolverton Mountain is in Arkansas.
1: Yeah, yeah. So I've never seen it.
2: No.
1: I guarantee you if I knew it, and I still may, drive just to see Wolverton Mountain.
2: I would, too.
1: Probably, probably in much of a mountain.
2: I wouldn't think so.
1: North of Morrilton.
2: Yeah, I wouldn't
1: think
2: so.
1: What is it that's there? The Petagene.
2: Yeah, that's true.
1: Yeah, so.
2: I don't know. I wonder if the hog's still up there on the side of that cliff.
1: I look for that, but I don't go that way much.
2: Yeah, yeah.
1: I don't know. I don't either.
2: Know. You know, and I still wonder, I mean, how they got it up there. That never makes sense to me.
1: Is that Atkins, where that's at?
2: Around there, I believe
1: Yeah.
2: And of course, I'm like you, kind of like, that was a landmark where I knew how far I was from home.
1: Yeah, I always looked for that.
2: Uh-huh. Yeah, I always did.
1: I always look for that, Laura, and I always look for the cemetery of the little girl.
2: Me too.
1: At Judd Sonia.
2: Me too.
1: Yeah.
2: Me too. And I don't know if they ever identified that child. I don't think they did at all.
1: Yeah.
2: Man, I'm telling you. But yeah, landmarks as you grow up, things you see that you can say, okay, I'm only 30 minutes from home.
1: And I used to, but they tore it down with that little house at Wow.
2: Yep.
1: I always looked at it when I drove by there. Mm-hmm. They since tore it down. Of course, they let that thing go.
2: Yeah, they sure did.
1: Yeah. Those three things.
2: Wow.
1: Yeah.
2: Mm-mm-mm.
1: It's funny how you get something in your head, isn't it?
2: It is. So, Thursday night's the scrimmage?
1: No, tomorrow night.
2: Tomorrow night's the scrimmage in Osceola.
1: Yeah.
2: Okay.
1: Remember, it's all cashless.
2: Oh, that's right.
1: You can't get in without money.
2: No, you can't have money, right?
1: Yeah.
2: You got to have a debit card or credit card or no cash.
1: Yeah. And that's the same thing with the concessions.
2: Oh, come on, y'all. This is really starting to sound like something I've read about might be happening.
1: Yep. Yep. Scary, isn't it?
2: It kind of is.
1: Yeah. Yeah.
2: Woo!
1: And then Cross County's hosting Blyville tomorrow.
2: Mm-hmm.
1: But, you know, we had them out here Thursday, was it? We had
2: I think so.
1: Wednesday.
2: Yeah. Okay.
1: And they were talking like they may back that up. They haven't yet.
2: Okay.
1: That we know of.
2: Mm-hmm.
1: But they might back that up.
2: Okay.
1: Because of the weather.
2: Well, I'm excited, too, about the first time they have a wind game, because that's going to be fun. I might just pull up close to your house and watch people try to park.
1: Yeah. I was told at the Fumble Club banquet Thursday night, you need to start charging. Like
2: you know,
1: a Razorback game.
2: Mm-hmm. That's what I thought.
1: Yeah.
2: Because I can't remember. We went somewhere one time, and actually people were using their yard to park, like, for $20 a vehicle.
1: Yeah. Yeah, they do it around War Memorial.
2: Okay.
1: When the Razorbacks play, you can park up in the yard, but they charge you.
2: Yeah.
1: The only problem with that, if you want to leave early and you're blocked in.
2: Yeah, that is a problem.
1: Yeah.
2: I agree.
1: Yeah.
2: And, you know, I think you really need to be attuned when you do park, folks, to make sure you do not block people's driveways.
1: Yeah.
2: Because you never know when there's going to be an emergency.
1: Especially at 902 East Forest.
2: Mm-hmm. Yeah, don't block them in.
1: Mm-hmm. Yeah, I'm kind of looking forward to sitting on that back porch and watching people go to the game.
2: Mm-hmm. And I'll be so happy for you when they take all that stuff that's blocking it down. Maybe you can just watch some of it from your porch.
1: Oh, they're not going. Those are permanent.
2: Oh, are they?
1: Yeah, that's the auditorium.
2: Okay.
1: Yeah, that's the auditorium. And then you can also get the press box and concession stand, attached to that.
2: Okay.
1: Yeah. Yeah.
2: So you won't be able to see the field across from your house?
1: No.
2: Okay.
1: Won't even be able to see the scoreboard.
2: Oh, wow. Okay. Yeah.
1: So, but that.
2: I'm going to have to pull up at your house and get out and look across.
1: Yeah. You got the auditorium, and then the press box is going to be nice.
2: Oh, it sure looks like it.
1: Yeah. Melissa, we were driving, and she says, well, that's not as big as I thought it was, but there's two things. Number one, it's bigger than it looks.
2: Yeah. Mm-hmm.
1: just like when you pour a slab for a house or something.
2: Mm-hmm.
1: This is too little.

0: find the same exact part somewhere else, you're going to meet or beat that price.
1: Hey, listen, I want to put a lot of emphasis on that, and I'll challenge the listeners. Hey, bring me an example. Challenge me on this. I mean, I'm going to tell you that we've got the product. We've got the right price on it. We've got a good selection. Nobody's going to beat our service. But, hey, you know what? I know, look, I'm a consumer, too. I've mentioned that before, and, you know, I don't want to overpay for something whenever I go into a store, and I don't want our customers to overpay either. And, hey, if they think they can get it somewhere else, prove it to me, and we'll make it right.
0: You know, sometimes you can find things out there. You get a quantity of something at a good price, and then you pass it on to your customers, don't you?
1: Absolutely. 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Sometimes the customer needs it in bulk, and that's even better. We can sharpen our pencil for sure. We can get that price on down for a bulk quantity. Whether it's bulk of something, and we like to talk sometimes bulk being in mass quantities, but, hey, maybe it's just multiples across the board. We're certainly going to be where that price needs to be.
0: And, of course, a lot of stores can have selection. Everyone talks about great prices. But, you know, one of the most important aspects is having a staff that has knowledge of the products and has experience.
1: Service is key. I don't care where you go. You know, there's a lot of emphasis put on price, especially in these trying times in farming country. But, hey, you can't let your service lack. And one of the things that we have is we keep notes on things. We keep notes on customers. If a customer calls and says, hey, I bought this piece of equipment at an auction, and it's old, it's obsolete, whatever the case may be, can you provide me with these bearings or these parts? More than likely, we've got some notes on it, whether Farmer Brown used to own it or just maybe by the brand name that's been out of business for a long time. We've got some notes. We've been long before I bought the store, the notes were being kept. We've got some notes that are 30, 40 years old in the book, and we're going to be able to get that information. And some of that information is just not out there. So we pride ourselves on having that knowledge, and we're going to come through for you.
0: Wade, how can we get in touch with you? How do we call you? We mentioned 136 South Floral, right in the middle of Hickory Ridge. What about a phone number, maybe? And who do you have there helping? You've got some great, knowledgeable people with lots of years of experience.
1: If you can't catch me there, we've got Rose and Becky, and you can call us at 870-697-3582 or come see us right there on Highway 49, 136 South Florida, Hickory Ridge.
0: Wade Stevens, thanks for joining us this morning.
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0: That's Johnny Cash. I think I played that the other day, too. But it's one of his early hits. Mm-hmm. And the reason why I played it is because this is the date that his home in Dias opened up to the public.
1: Oh, yeah, okay.
0: In 2014. So.
1: Did the one? I think the one in Hendersonville burned.
0: Yeah, yeah. It's okay. Down, yeah.
1: That's what I was thinking. Yeah, after he, I think, you know, after he passed away.
0: Yeah. They, you know, I don't think they ever released a cause for that, but
1: I don't either.
0: Burned down.
1: Yeah.
0: Yeah.
1: I mean, he sang. I think he sang the last note till he couldn't sing anymore.
0: Yeah.
1: I mean, he just kept right on pushing out the songs.
0: Yeah. He. I saw Trish Yearwood. It might have been on the Ken Burns thing, or it might not. Just in an interview and. She told about meeting Johnny Cash, and she says, I was just young, and I got invited to go on to perform at the Grand Ole Opry, not to become a member, but just to play there, and I'm walking down the aisle there, the hallway, and Johnny Cash passes me and says, well, hi, Trish, how you doing? And she says, Johnny Cash knows my name.
1: That's pretty awesome. That would be a pretty good thing.
0: Hey, it would be.
1: Mm-hmm.
0: It would be.
1: Yeah, I agree.
0: Yeah, because he was a legend.
1: Mm-hmm.
0: All right, it is 7 o'clock.
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3: Hollywood is mourning the loss of actress Hayden Panettiere. A rep for the 36-year-old confirmed her death on Sunday, while an exact cause is not yet known. The actress was best known for her roles on the NBC sci-fi series Heroes, the musical drama Nashville, and the Scream horror franchise. In a statement, her

0: Her father asked for privacy as the family takes time to process what he described as an unimaginable loss. The head of U.S. Central Command says there are indeed mental health challenges on board the aircraft carrier USS Abraham Lincoln after a sailor reportedly tried to jump overboard. Tammy Trujillo with the story.
1: But Admiral Brad Cooper said the ship had the lowest reported number of cases related to mental health out of all 11 active carriers. Cooper visited the ship on Saturday, which has been on a record deployment at sea in support of the war with Iran. Cooper called his visit awe-inspiring and praised the crew for making mental health a leadership priority. The USS George Washington is on its way to the Middle East to relieve the Lincoln. I'm Tammy Trujillo.
0: President Trump wants to scale back joint military exercises with South Korea following Seoul's refusal to join the fight against Iran. More from Rory O'Neill.
2: In a Truth Social post touting his very good relationship with North Korean leader Kim Jong-un, President Trump said military exercises with South Korea are, quote, totally inappropriate and hostile. Trump said North Korea's Kim has been, quote, unthreatening and respectful, unquote, throughout his presidency. President Trump claims South Korea rejected his offer to join in on the denuclearization of Iran. I'm Rory O'Neill.
0: A weakened tropical storm Lala is moving westward away from the main Hawaiian islands today after leaving behind a trail of destruction. At least one person has died. I'm Michael Kastner.
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0: Yankees legend Tommy John has died. He was 83. In New York, Scott Pringle.
5: Tommy John's agent says he passed away at his home in Florida on Saturday, surrounded by family. The pitcher won more than 288 games, but is best known for a groundbreaking elbow surgery. Tommy John suffered a torn ligament in 1974. He underwent an experimental elbow reconstruction procedure that allowed him to keep pitching. What's known as Tommy John surgery now has saved the career for many other pitchers to come after him. Tommy John had two stints with the Yankees.
0: Opening statements are set to begin today in the Tupac Shakur murder trial in Las Vegas. A jury of 12 was seated last Thursday, along with four alternates. The defendant, Dwayne Davis, is accused of orchestrating the legendary rapper's 1996 murder. He faces life in prison without parole if convicted. The FBI has named a New Jersey resident for the first time to its most wanted fraudsters list. More from Sarah Lee Kessler.
6: His name is Ray Grabato. He's from the Philippines but lived in Hoboken, where the FBI says he ran a Ponzi scheme that defrauded 2,000 investors. It operated between 2018 and 2022, bilking clients, many of them New Jerseyans, out of $650 million. The FBI issued an arrest warrant for Grabato in 2022, but he's been in the wind ever since. They think he may be hiding in the Philippines and are offering a $150,000 reward for information that leads to an arrest and conviction.
0: The family of Revenge of the Nerd star Robert Carradine has sued UCLA over his death by suicide at a UCLA-run psychiatric facility. Rich Cassone with more.
7: The suit was filed August 7th, according to the LA Times, and alleges that UCLA was reckless and committed elder abuse. Carradine had checked into the facility saying he'd had suicidal thoughts. The actor died about 19 hours after admission. The suit claims he was allowed to enter the locked unit with a belt and that other precautions were not taken.
0: I'm Michael Kastner.
8: It is time for some news.
9: The bond of a Jonesboro man could now be revoked since one of his four victims has died. A $1 million bond was set Friday for 43-year-old Michael Coleman of Jonesboro after he struck four people by his vehicle at multiple locations last Thursday. The first reported incident was the Walmart neighborhood market on Harrisburg Road at about 6:30 Thursday evening. The victim was transported to the Med in Memphis. That person has since died. Another person struck there was treated at Jonesboro's hospital. The other two victims were walking at Craighead Forest nearby. They were both taken to Jonesboro hospitals. Coleman was captured after bolting from his vehicle after the Craighead Forest incidents and hiding within the park boundaries.
8: A state legislative panel has voted to withhold half of Fargo's monthly aid and could revoke the Monroe County City's charter after discovering the town has not adopted and maintained a budget, provided financial statements to members of the City Council, maintained City Council meeting minutes, or prepared monthly bank reconciliations with General Street and Community Center funds. State aid made up 8.5% of Fargo's cash balance last year. If the city cannot come into compliance, the city could eventually lose all of its state aid and eventually its charter, and that would force Monroe County to be responsible for managing its affairs.
9: An audit of the Blytheville School District in Mississippi County has uncovered several banking errors. The audit was ordered by the Arkansas Department of Education when the department took control of the district in May of last year. The State Board of Education found the banking errors in a meeting last week, but no action was taken while members studied the problem. The department took over the district last year after finding deficiencies in establishing a coherent leadership, a cohesive government structure, and low enrollment and low academic performance. An ethics investigation is underway on the Blytheville School District as well.
8: A Mariana man was sentenced to 20 years in prison after pleading no contest to second-degree murder late last week. 20-year-old Jeremiah Harris entered his plea Thursday and was sentenced in First Judicial Circuit Court. On Friday, he entered the plea in the homicide of 25-year-old Danny Jordan of Mariana on October 15th, 2024. The weather?
9: Well, kind of an extreme heat warning in effect until 8 o'clock this evening. Today, mostly sunny, humid, highs in the mid-90s, heat index values up to 109. Tonight, partly cloudy, going to have lows in the mid-70s. Tomorrow, sunny, highs in the mid-90s, northeast winds around 5. Tuesday night, clear, lows in the mid-70s. Wednesday, sunny, hot, highs around 100, and heat index values up to 110.
8: All righty. Yesterday's high, 100, the first 100-degree day since August 27th of 2023. Overnight low was 80. Winds are from the east at 7 miles per hour. The humidity is 30.00. 74% is the relative humidity. We did have thunder, some lightning, all that kind of stuff around 4 this morning here, but no rain. It's 9 minutes after 7.
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0: It's 11 minutes after 7 a.m. Linda Ronstadt there with Silver Threads and Golden Needles. And it is now 10 minutes after 7 o'clock.
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0: All right. 11 minutes after 7 on a Monday morning.
1: Can you imagine? I can't even imagine. Going to, you know, checking into the hospital or going to visit someone at the hospital, and you look up on the top of the roof of the hospital, and there stands the Grim Reaper.
0: Really?
1: Yep. A 26-year-old man in the UK was arrested. He dressed as a Grim Reaper and climbed onto the roof of a hospital to stare at staff and visitors. His name is Leon Gillespie. He wasn't just wearing the black hood and cloak, y'all. He also had the sickle. And they don't know if it was real or a prop. But he was later charged with causing a nuisance and disturbance without reasonable excuse. Uh-huh. And it happened back in June. He just now pleaded guilty, and he had a $300 fine. We don't know why he did it. He wasn't there to actually collect people's souls, but he's also got some small crimes on his record. He was caught stealing around $50 worth of cat food and litter, and a couple months later, he also stole food and drinks from a convenience store. So, who gets the guy to get to stand on top of a hospital? Yeah.
0: So, kind of related to that?
1: Yeah.
0: I was in the motorcycle wreck. I spent a few days in the hospital.
1: Yeah.
0: So one day I'm looking out my window and on another wing at the hospital in Paragould, a guy was standing out on a ledge with a hospital gown.
1: Oh.
0: Some of the nurses came in to fill up the water or something like that. And I says, is that guy supposed to be out there? And I mean, they panicked. No, he's not supposed to be out there. And they hit the button and they said, get to such wing quickly.
1: Wow. Isn't that so?
0: I didn't know it.
1: Yeah.
0: But that was the psychiatric wing.
1: Okay.
0: And he was having some problems.
1: He was having an issue. Yeah.
0: Yeah.
1: I'm glad you saw that.
0: Yeah. Turned out he was a... I didn't know him, but I knew who he was. You know what I'm saying? Yeah. One of those, you know people, but by name.
1: Yeah. Like I said, it's a good thing.
0: Yeah.
1: It's a good thing you looked over that way.
0: Yeah. Yeah, he probably would have regretted that.
1: He might have. Yeah.
0: Yeah.
1: The first chocolate bar was made in 1847. Up to that point, chocolate was just a drink. Didn't know that.
0: I did not either.
1: So
0: I thought chocolate bars were around forever.
1: And I did not know veggie burgers were invented at the same time as hamburgers.
0: Really?
1: I thought that came way later. They both show up in cookbooks from the late 1800s. I've never had a veggie burger.
0: I can't imagine not having hamburgers.
1: Yep. Hamburgers, and then they also, like I said, I don't even know what you make a veggie burger out of.
0: No, I don't either.
1: What kind of veggies? Maybe in.
0: Somebody told me that they're really not bad.
1: Oh, are soybeans vegetables?
0: That's a good question.
1: Inquiring minds want to know.
0: Yeah. Isn't tomatoes, you think, as being vegetables? They're actually fruit, aren't
1: they? What people say. A tomato is a fruit.
0: Well.
1: That's okay.
0: Yep. Yeah, but they're treated like vegetables.
1: Yeah, they are. Yep. I usually don't put fruit on my bologna sandwich. I really don't.
0: No.
1: And I know this is, it's the Elvis weekend's over, Elvis week, but 49 years ago in 1977, after the death of Elvis Presley, it was reported that in one day the number of orders for flowers to be delivered to Graceland surpassed the number for any other event in the company's history.
0: Are you serious?
1: And I can kind of see that.
0: I can too.
1: You know.
0: Did you watch that? Did you watch this?
1: I didn't.
0: I got home. I was going to college then, and I'd heard about it at college, and I went home and turned the TV, Channel 5, and watched that, that procession of all the white vehicles.
1: Yeah. Mm-hmm.
0: It was kind of neat.
1: Yeah. I didn't know this 69 years ago in 1957. I don't know why I'm laughing, because it ain't funny. Richie Ashburn of the Philadelphia Phillies hit a foul ball that accidentally nailed someone named Alice Roth in the stands and broke her nose. But get this. Linda, as she was being taken out on the stretcher, he hit her with another foul ball.
0: Oh, my goodness. It's such a day.
1: Lady, you should have stayed home.
0: Yep. Should have stayed home.
1: Ooh.
0: You ever been hit by a foul ball?
1: Uh-uh. Thank goodness. They say it hurts a little bit.
0: Well, I was walking into the complex at Paragould to cover a Legion game one time and got hit by a foul ball.
1: Oh, and it does hurt, huh?
0: Oh, yeah.
1: I thought so.
0: I hit in the back.
1: Yeah.
0: It missed my head by maybe a foot.
1: Yeah. And that's when, you know, you're at a ball game and they're like, heads up.
0: Yep. It was exactly that. And you're sitting there, you know, somebody says heads up, you don't know where it's at.
1: No.
0: You don't know where to look.
1: No, you're just turning around in a circle.
0: Hitting the panic button.
1: Just kind of cover your head with your hands and hope for the best.
0: Yeah, I've been hit. What was it happen? Oh, yeah, they showed a little thing on Facebook where a little kid got a foul ball in a Cardinal game.
1: Mm-hmm.
0: Started crying.
1: Oh, yeah, tickled to death,
0: started
1: huh?
0: Started crying, yeah.
1: Well, the guy that hit the three home runs.
0: Yeah, Bias.
1: Yeah, well, he said, oh, them announcers, they're getting very bold now, and they don't really censor themselves at all.
0: Yeah.
1: I can't remember which one of them said it, but he said the guy said he was going to do something with the shoes, give them to somebody or do something, and the announcer said, I hate to tell you this, buddy, those ain't your shoes.
0: Oh, really?
1: You can't give them shoes away. They don't belong to you. They belong to the Cardinals.
0: They said that? How do they know that?
1: I guess, evidently, maybe all their gear is given to them by the team.
0: Yeah, probably.
1: And so, the team will decide what to do with your shoes. You won't.
0: Yeah. Well, I'm sure the team ain't going to worry too much about that.
1: I don't know. I agree with you. I think that's up to him, what he wants to do. Yeah. I don't want his shoes. Thanks, anyway.
0: I'd buy my shoes. If I had to.
1: I would, too.
0: And say, look, come on.
1: Yeah, I think I would, too. Yeah. But it's just kind of like, I've noticed, too, like at the tournaments for the younger generation, they have, if their kid hits a home run, the bat people bring the ball to the parents.
0: Yeah.
1: I like that idea.
0: I do, too. You know, they used to. I don't know if they still do. But if you caught a foul ball, they'd sign you a contract. You'd sign a contract there. Not you know, it's a promotion.
1: Mm-hmm.
0: You know, you had an honorary contract with the St. Louis Cardinals, Chicago, whoever.
1: Oh,
0: yeah,
1: okay.
0: They'd sign it there in the stands if you caught a foul ball. It's kind of neat.
1: Okay.
0: Kind of neat. All right, it's 18 after.
2: Hey guys, it's Jason.
3: And Kylie.
2: With Red River Toyota, and we have some exciting news about an upcoming giveaway. 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
3: We're giving away a guided fishing trip with pro angler Mark Rose with the purchase of a new Toyota Tundra, Tacoma, or 4Runner in August and September.
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0: 22 minutes after 7 o'clock on the Yaw Patrol program today.
1: This is so... Thank you so much, guys, for the text. We really appreciate it. It says he was wearing his shoes shipped up from Memphis. Anyway, they're going to go to Cooperstown Hall of Fame as per newscasters yesterday afternoon.
0: Yeah. Yeah. Yeah.
1: Okay.
0: Yeah, so that makes sense.
1: Yeah, it does. Yeah. I get that. Yeah. So, I love to see some of their shoes when they make them in different colors and for different themes, especially during football games. Mm-hmm. Have designs on them and, you know, cool stuff like that. And the players sometimes in the baseball games walk up with bright yellow or neon green, and they don't match the team, but they're really cool looking shoes.
0: You been watching some football?
1: Yeah.
0: Preseason?
1: Mm-hmm.
0: Yeah, I watched the Titans last week. I hadn't seen them this year.
1: Yeah, yeah. I just... Yeah. I just don't know how they do it, though. It's hard.
0: I'm still trying to figure out a little bit my TV, so, you know, I'm kind of
1: hit and miss on it. Yeah, I get it.
0: Yeah.
1: But I just, I mean, it's upon us, folks. Football is upon us.
0: It is.
1: So.
0: Certainly is. Like, you know, this is Jamboree week, and next week's the first week of high school football, a week from Friday.
1: Good grief.
0: Yeah.
1: Goodness gracious.
0: Yeah.
1: Ooh.
0: Yeah. When we'll open at home against Marion.
1: Okay. Wow. Yeah. That football field is going to be busy.
0: Yeah. Yeah. The first ever tennis matches on our new courses are today.
1: That's wonderful.
0: Yeah.
1: Yay. And boy, have you seen the pickleball court.
0: Yep, I have.
1: Whoa.
0: I have.
1: That stuff is coming up.
0: Yeah. Yeah.
1: Man.
0: Yeah. Yeah. You got Jenna here. If we'll wait to 7:30, let's play something.
1: Okay.
0: What do you want to play?
1: I don't know.
0: I'll tell you what we got to do. We got to do something.
1: Okay.
0: We got to do something.
1: Okay.
0: Like this. Let's do this. Summer in the City.

0: All right. Summer in the city. Can you imagine? I mean, I know they're used to it, but in cities when you get all this concrete and asphalt and the big buildings, how hot it is out there.
1: Yeah. It's tough. For sure.
0: Well, like I said, Saturday we were on asphalt walking. It just getting from the vehicle to the store was suffocating. Yeah,
1: it radiates up through there somehow or other. And then when you walk in the store, it's like you're hit with an ice box. But it doesn't take long for it to not feel as cool as it was either.
0: Yeah.
1: So.
0: Anyway, be careful out there. Drink lots of fluids.
1: Yeah, you have to.
0: No, fluids is a form of water.
1: Well, you know, our pastor just came back from Utah. He said he was still trying to get hydrated. Mm-hmm. He said Utah is just dry.
0: Yeah.
1: And he said it was just really, you know, taking a while to get enough water again.
0: Yeah.
1: So.
0: Yeah, they got a text. We got a text Saturday, the thing that we were at, and Tracy texted everybody and said, "We are in Arkansas." And somebody said, "That doesn't mean you're close to home."
1: That's true. That's true.
0: You know, like I've said this before, we drove out to Vegas and back, and when we hit Fort Smith, we thought we were home.
1: Mm-hmm.
0: We're still 4.5 hours away.
1: Yeah, but something about being back in Arkansas, it's a good feeling.
0: Yeah.
1: You know, there's no place like home.
0: Yeah.
1: I mean, that's just the way it is, y'all. It just can't help it.
0: Yeah. Vacations are nice, but it's not home.
1: Yeah, it's a good thing to slow down sometimes and just kind of take a deep breath. And if you need a trip, take a trip or just, you know, vacation yourself at home out in the lawn chair. But you got to make sure you got your glass of water wherever you go this time.
0: Well, it's 28 minutes after 7. We're going to do the birthday calendar. Jenna Martin is here, and we're going to talk about tomorrow, and then we're going to talk about how this heat is affecting farming operations.
1: Okay.
0: Stuff like that. She says she's got couple of other things, so we're just going to turn the mic on at 7:30 and walk out and let her.
1: Okay. Okay. That'll work.
0: She's laughing. She thinks I'm kidding.

0: birthday to you.
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0: Patti Page, the classic Tennessee Waltz there on our Yacht Patrol program. It's 29 minutes now before 8 o'clock, sunny, and we are at 81 degrees already. And remember that extreme heat warning is in effect for one more day. We did reach 100 actual temperature yesterday. Jenna's with us, Jenna Martin of the Cross County Extension Service. So tell me, Jenna, what's happening with the crops with this heat? How are they holding up?
1: I think it's about like everybody else with this heat and how they've been doing. A lot of people just, it's been a little brutal, to say the least. But when we're hitting triple digits for this long, this is very unusual. But the moisture's just leaving really quick. So even though we're only, what, it's August 17th today, I mean, you've already had people that's been starting to shell corn and cut rice. So people are starting to get some of their earlier crops out. But with that being said, you know, even like in our last rice update and talking to our rice specialist, Dr. Harkey, he had mentioned, you know, when you're getting ready to drain these fields, which means that the rice has already matured out, we're going to drain it, get it ready for harvest, let it dry up. So usually once you drain, you're about 2 weeks out from harvest. But now I talked to him last week, and really you're kind of just making sure that you can drain what you can cut within a week to 10 days, because it's drying out so quick that you're going to end up, you know, the stalks are going to dry out so quick that you're going to potentially may have just the stalks falling over before you can get to them. So if you're draining huge blocks, like thousands of acres at a time or however much it may be, and you can't get to it within a week to 10 days, you're kind of, that could be the next problem that you run into. So it's going to be kind of like a leapfrog effect. So you're going to have to start cutting, and then of course people are still watering beans. And so if you're doing that with levees, that's a little bit harder. So you're managing bean water, trying to get ready to harvest, still draining as you go, instead of doing big blocks at a time. So that's kind of the situation that we're in right now.
0: And I would imagine a lot of pump usage going on right now.
1: Quite a bit. It seems like even all year, though, you know, we've been driving since last fall, and last winter was super dry. So being in this whole new effect, and really, you know, they say that these kind of dry years like this come around like every 30 years, so maybe this is our time to be hitting that, or maybe we're overdue for one. But it seems like it's been pretty nonstop. And that's one good thing I will say. At least we do have the opportunity to irrigate. You know, we're not like other states that if they really hit something like these spells, they're kind of out of luck, it seems like. But people have been really chasing water hard lately. Mm-hmm. The moisture just hasn't been staying around as long as it normally does. People have been watering more frequently.
0: So what kind of rain do we need? Do we need a downpour? Do we need a steady rain or just anything?
1: A slow, steady rain, but then once you get into harvest, I mean, it wouldn't hurt to get moisture put back in, because you're going to help with that grain field as well, and not only with the grain field, but even when those fields dry out and you're getting ready for harvest, you're going to lose so much moisture. Like, for example, you know, some people are saying, oh, well, I've been starting to cut a sample of rice, and it was like 22%. And for hybrid rice, you want it to be higher percentage when you cut, because it's going to help with your milling. So when you get into those lower percentages, when it starts dropping that fast, I mean, people were already cutting truckloads at 15% and 17%. So you're kind of just hurting the quality a little bit more when you get that low that quick, but it's just because it's been so hot and dry. So you have to get in the field a lot quicker. But it wouldn't hurt to put a little bit of moisture back in, even regardless, because once you get in a harvest, some people are like, well, I just assume it not rain, but right now we could definitely use one. Yeah. So that's not the attitude now. But it's definitely, I looked at the USDA report that came out. It was the August 12th report. So about, you know, 5 days ago it came out. And it shows that rice acres for Arkansas are sitting around 885,000 acres. Mm-hmm. So we're down on rice acres in the state, which we already, you know, was predicted. Mm-hmm. Just given the input costs and everything that's going on, and still with inputs being high. But normally, you know, we sit around 1.1 to 1.3 million acres.
0: Yes,
1: so we're down a little bit more, pretty good amount. Mm-hmm. I think even in 24, we were sitting at 1.3 million. But yeah, we're still number one as far as rice production in the U.S. And Arkansas, I mean, Cross County is sitting at the top five for rice acres.
0: Okay.
1: So we're still on the board, but still dropped pretty significant.
0: Yeah. What are they making up with? Corn,
1: typically corns or soybeans, anything else they can. If some people I've noticed, if you know, it depends on what prices and what inputs are the lowest. If inputs are lower and then the cost of the commodities are higher, whatever they can do to that diversification. So even some people, if they've got peanuts in the mix of their crop rotation, those prices are better than cotton, that's what they're going to go with.
0: Okay. Got peanuts here?
1: We do have some on Highway 1.
0: Oh, we do?
1: We do. Oh, we have a few fields. Oh. So if you go north of Wynn on the east side of the road, those are peanuts. It's
0: oh,
1: a pretty
0: really?
1: Neat crop.
0: Oh, really?
1: Yes.
0: Oh, remember us ever having peanuts.
1: No, this may be the first year that I can think of that we've had them. But, you know, that's good sandy ground, so peanuts like cotton ground. I guess cotton prices are not looking too good, so they were able to do peanuts, and so that's what they went with. It's a pretty plant, too.
0: Yeah. But so in Cross County, you got peanuts, you got sweet potatoes, you got, of course,
1: grain sorghum or milo.
0: Yeah,
1: because we even used to grow grain sorghum years ago, and then when we found out corn was came into the mix and more people started growing corn in the area, that's what more people went to.
0: Yeah.
1: Something they could do to get away from, I think if they could furrow irrigate fields, that was one thing beyond the commodity prices being better. So just figuring out what works best for your operation.
0: You know, Jenna, corn used to be a northern crop.
1: I know.
0: You never saw corn down here.
1: There wasn't much at all. Yeah. It's really getting popular.
0: Yeah, it is.
1: And people can make good corn, too, around here. Yeah. So,
0: that's
1: good.
0: Yeah. All right, got some other things you want to talk about starting, you know, you got tomorrow.
1: Okay. So, tomorrow there is, and I know that everyone's got a lot of things going on, everyone's different directions, but tomorrow is, I called it a mini field day because it's just going to be kind of short to the point. So, it's going to be from 8 a.m. to 10 a.m. just here out west of the radio station on the Maury Farm. I've got the location. I've got some different flyers and things, but if anybody wants information on that, they can call me. My cell phone's 870-362-9411. But I've got an ExtendFlex soybean variety demo. So some of the different companies, they're going to come out and kind of give a product update. And then the specialist that I have coming from our U of A group is Dr. Studebaker, but now I have Dr. Ben Thrash. He's one of our entomologists. Mm-hmm. And I've got Mr. Mike Hamilton. He's an irrigation specialist. We're going to talk about irrigation and termination on corn and rice and just go over some things that are relevant to the time of the year. And then I've got Dr. Spurlock. So Dr. Spurlock, we worked on a fungicide trial in soybeans, and so we're going to go out to that field and look at it and go over fungicides. So something just kind of relevant and something that may be a little bit different, talk about, you know, integrated pest management as a whole.
0: Yeah.
1: So if anyone wants to come out to that, 8 to 10 tomorrow.
0: Yeah.
1: And so kind of give everyone to see what's going on right now and then get them back out to the field if they need to get to doing some other things. Maybe while it's not too hot, it's still going to be pretty hot by 10, but... Yeah. So that's what I have going on with that.
0: Yeah, it was 84 degrees, so I got here at work this morning already. It's down to 81 now.
1: I know. I saw somebody was already up at early this morning, 4:30, and it was already 88 degrees.
0: Yeah.
1: Well, that's pretty brutal. That's pretty hard. But and I don't know. Maybe we're going to get a break in the weather in a couple of weeks is from what I've been seeing.
0: Good. We need it.
1: A cool down. I mean, today was supposed to be a little bit cooler, like a high 96, which is not great. But even 80 degrees would sound really good right now.
0: Yeah. Yeah. All right. What else?
1: So one other thing I was going to just go ahead and talk about was if any kids from ages 5 to 19 want to do the craft night, we're having a craft night tomorrow night at the courthouse. Mm-hmm. And so it's $5 per child. And the form is listed on our Facebook page, or if you want to call the office. So this is because of the Three County Fair. We're having the fair, so if any kids want to enter crafts in the fair, this is kind of encourage them and work with them on doing some crafts. So we're having that tomorrow night. And I guess with that being said, our county fair does kind of kick off pretty soon. It's going to be, the livestock show starts the 22nd.
0: Yeah.
1: So that's kind of our kickoff of our Three County Fair.
0: How do you like that? How do you like that being the county fair being split?
1: It'll be nice. We'll see how it works.
0: I like it.
1: I think it's going to be different for sure. So we'll see how it goes. But I think it'll be good. I think a lot more people have been talking about it.
0: Yeah.
1: Because, you know, it's always been our county fair, too, but it's been hosted since it's been three counties, it's been Woodruff County.
0: Right.
1: So I think a lot of people kind of disassociated with the fact that, that's been another county. I think it threw them off.
0: Yeah.
1: But now I think they have a little bit more pride in thinking, we have a county fair.
0: Yeah. I think it's neat. Good idea. All right. Anything else?
1: I can't think of anything else off the top of my head right now, but if anyone has any questions or anything, then just call the office. And
0: Stay cool out there.
1: Try to stay cool, everybody, for sure. Take a lot of water and Gatorade breaks. Yeah. I know I noticed a lot of people, even though it seems like a lot of the grass around the turn rows of the fields are pretty dead. Like, my yard's completely dead right now. But it seems like a lot of people in between water, and that's usually what you do is you mow around fields. And I saw a lot of people in cab tractors just trying to get out of the heat and just mow some dead grass around the field. So I get it.
0: Yeah.
1: But anyway, call the office. Field day's tomorrow morning, so come on out. Love to have you.
0: All right. Thanks.
1: Thank you.
0: Thanks for coming out.
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0: Gordon Lightfoot. You know, I really never was familiar with Gordon Lightfoot, and you start listening to some of his songs. Uh-huh. He's got some good ones.
1: He really does. Yeah. Yeah. He really, really does.
0: Yeah. Yeah. Yeah.
1: I always enjoyed listening to him.
0: Yeah. Me too. He's good. What's up over there? Anything?
1: 1 in 5 Americans prefer cooking tips from influences over their own mom.
0: Really?
1: Let's see here. According to a new report, 18% of Americans would be more likely to take cooking advice from a so-called influencer. And 33% people say their mom's recipes are good with cooking advice from social media. 71% people say the cooking videos on social media made them want to try new foods. And 47% say they try a new viral recipe at least monthly. I never watch those shows.
0: Me neither. Me neither. I don't even watch the restaurant shows and... Yeah, you know.
1: I don't. Now, there's some... He used to be a... He may still be wrestling. I don't know. But he goes around and, I mean, he goes to a restaurant and, like, he'll say... They'll say, well, what would you like? And he'll say one of everything.
0: Yeah.
1: And he'll try everything in the restaurant. And I'm like, I...
0: No, I couldn't do that.
1: Me either. No. Me either. And then there's a show called Bar Rescue. And I get a big kick out of watching it because the guy that comes in there, the bars he goes to are totally losing money and going in the hole. Mm-hmm. So he helps them revamp it. He helps them learn to do better service, better drinks, better everything. And then he comes in and totally remodels their business for them.
0: Mm-hmm.
1: And they say 6 weeks later he comes back and most of them are doing fantastic. So, yeah, sure. But a lot of them are losing $4,000 to $5,000 a month
0: until
1: he steps in.
0: Yeah.
1: So...
0: Yep.
1: Sometimes that would be a really great thing to have, a free service for someone to come in and go, okay, I think you need to do it this, this, and this, and just see if it can improve.
0: Mm-hmm. How would you sign up for something like that?
1: I don't know, but I think, you know, they know he's coming, and boy, he berates them and just really runs them mm-hmm. down, and he's not nice at first,
0: because
1: mm-hmm. somebody's got to be blamed, according to him, and boy, he lets them have it.
0: Mm-hmm.
1: And if they don't do it his way, he will walk out.
0: Yeah.
1: So... But, I mean, like last night, the one I was watching, they were supposed to be making, you know, mixed drinks. Well, they were pouring it out of a can.
0: Oh, no.
1: Yeah, they weren't even, there wasn't even a mixologist there that knew how to even prepare it correctly. So, but the thing is, y'all, I don't understand. This one drink they were going to fix for people had like 10 ingredients.
0: Mm.
1: Well, I don't have, how do you expect someone to hurry up and get that out and with like, you know, 15 seconds or 30 seconds or, I mean, that's like baking a cake. There's too many recipes to go at one time.
0: I couldn't do it.
1: But, I mean, there is a skill
0: mm-hmm.
1: to being able to do that.
0: Mm-hmm.
1: So.
0: Yeah. Yeah.
1: I can't. The only thing I can make mixed drink is chocolate milk.
0: Yeah, me too.
1: That's about it for me.
0: Me too. Then the powder has to be poured in.
1: Yeah. Yeah, exactly. Yeah.
0: No, I've never. I've watched them, and I'm fascinated by, you know, the bartenders and mm-hmm. stuff. But I couldn't do mm-hmm. it.
1: I mean, I'd probably throw my shoulder out of place just trying to shake them in that jug thing.
0: Yeah, yeah.
1: You know, I wouldn't even be able to do that.
0: Yeah, yeah.
1: So.
0: Yeah. Hmm. Yeah. Who is it? Guy? What's his name? Goes around restaurants.
1: Yeah, yeah.
0: He always kind of picks a little bit of the high dollar stuff.
1: He does. Yeah. He does. Yeah. I mean, and that's, I love it when they go find out, you know, the places are like hidden in the back part of the area where you don't really know that restaurant exists, and then you find out they've got excellent stuff.
0: Yeah.
1: Because you can't judge a restaurant by its door.
0: Yeah.
1: You know, kind of like you can't judge a book by the cover. Perfect. You go in, and it may not look all that wonderful, but the food may be wonderful. So
0: there's a couple on, we'll post something on Facebook, and they're Arkansas only. And they've come to a couple of places in Coss County and posted, you know, this place is really good.
1: Mm-hmm.
0: And then Hamburger Station in Paragould is, you know, all beef, really good hamburgers. Mm-hmm. They went there. Little place at Laredo. You know where Laredo's at?
1: I don't.
0: It's a little, just a store now, on that highway between Jonesboro and Walcott, which is west. You know, you go on and you go to Crowley's State Park on that highway.
1: Oh.
0: Jonesboro-Paragould.
1: Okay.
0: You got a little town named Laredo, and their store. It's got a restaurant in the back.
1: Mm-hmm.
0: And they went there and ate and said, it's really good. So nobody knows about this because it's out in the middle of nowhere. But
1: mm-hmm. Yeah, that's the thing. I mean, you only by word of mouth a lot of times, the only way. That's why advertising pays off. It really does. Yeah. You know, that's the only way a lot of times people ever find out you even exist. Because you don't see it, you know, and people a lot of times don't really want to tell you about it because they're giving away their secret of their favorite place to eat. And then the restaurant becomes real crowded. And but I still love to know when it's the, you know, out of the way places. Yeah. The food is really, really good. And that's the whole lot of it.
0: What's your favorite meal to eat out? Do you have one?
1: I'd rather just have hamburger and fries.
0: Really?
1: Mm-hmm. Yeah.
0: So dinner or lunch is your favorite to eat out?
1: I guess so. What about you?
0: Breakfast when I can.
1: Oh, yeah. I'm
0: love,
1: sure.
0: Love to eat breakfast out.
1: Yeah. And breakfast is just better out. Yeah, yeah. I don't know why.
0: Yeah, I don't either.
1: But
0: don't
1: it either. Is.
0: Yeah. But I'll eat all of them, of course, out. But breakfast is my favorite.
1: Mm-hmm.
0: Yeah.
1: And, boy, I have determined that it is absolutely... just a certain way that people like their bacon, a certain way they like their sausage. Mm-hmm. I mean, it's got to be just so-so, so.
0: Yeah. Well, my problem is I love biscuits and gravy, but I never can make gravy without it being either too watery or too lumpy.
1: Yeah, it's a skill.
0: Yeah.
1: I believe it is.
0: Yeah.
1: And I'm not, chocolate gravy's good, but give me that just good
0: give me the white.
1: Sausage gravy.
0: Give me the white.
1: Any day.
0: Yeah.
1: And it's even good over toast.
0: Yeah.
1: So.
0: Yeah. Just smother.
1: Mm-hmm.
0: Yeah. Biscuits and gravy with sausage, and you just dip that sausage in that gravy.
1: That's good, y'all.
0: I'm out of here. It's 10 minutes until 8.
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0: did realize, Laura, that next year will be the 50th year that he's been gone.
1: It will be 50 years. They'll probably have all kinds of big time celebrations.
0: Unbelievable he's been gone that long.
1: Mm-hmm. Yeah, I think so too.
0: Yeah, yeah.
1: You know, I don't even know anything about HOAs, you know, but homeowners a lot of times are under HOAs, and they keep charging this poor lady $45 in penalties because of her, you know, she got bushes around her house, and they've all kind of died. Mm-hmm. So she showed them a thing or two. She spray painted them green.
0: Really?
1: Yep. Yep, and so she said, it ain't dead no more.
0: Yeah.
1: They're going to be like, how did it green? And she said, I don't know how it got green, but it's green today.
0: Yeah.
1: Yeah. And she said a lot of people in the comments praised her, mostly because the HOA was nitpicking.
0: Yeah.
1: And so, I mean, hey, you've seen them spray grass before.
0: Yeah. Yeah. You should have. I don't know if I'd want to live in a gated community if we had a...
1: It'd be tough for me.
0: You know, some of them, you got to have your yard a certain height and all that kind of stuff.
1: Mm-hmm. Yeah, got to have your trash can in a certain place.
0: Yep.
1: We, one of the accounts I manage as a trust officer at the bank, it was actually in an HOA, and the person owned a home in it, and they would send me pictures all the time of like a few blades of grass on the sidewalk.
0: Yeah.
1: And say, you must move these two blades of grass by noon today, or you will be penalized because it could trip someone or make someone fall. Or,
0: really?
1: Or, yeah, or your branches on your tree are 2 inches too long. You need to trim your tree. And I'm like, oh, good grief.
0: Yeah.
1: Gracious.
0: So what, and I've maybe opened a can of worms here, but what do you think about mowing grass and goes out in the street?
1: I have to think about that.
0: I think that you need to sweep it up.
1: I think you do. I mean, and plus, I'm always terrified. Like, if you see somebody bush hugging and the stuff's coming out in the street, I'm like, I'm fixing to get flat.
0: Yep.
1: Because you don't know what's been thrown out.
0: Or a rock.
1: Yeah.
0: Get hit by a rock.
1: Yeah, yeah.
0: I always try to mow. When I mowed, I can't mow anymore. But when I mowed, I tried to mow with the blower being away from the houses.
1: That's very smart.
0: Away from the streets.
1: Mm-hmm. You know, it needs to be away from the vehicle windows.
0: Yeah. The only problem with that is you're blowing it back out in your yard, and if it's high or wet, then, you know, you're gumming up your lawnmower a little
1: bit. Yeah, that's true.
0: Yeah.
1: But, I mean, I was more terrified than I've been. I can remember when Ronnie was mowing and Justin was probably 8 or 9 out in the yard, and he threw a rock right into Justin's stomach.
0: Oh, no.
1: And it broke the skin.
0: Oh, no.
1: And poor Justin, he didn't even realize. He was just outside playing.
0: Mm-hmm.
1: And so from that point on, anytime that we mowed, he and I were in the house.
0: Yeah.
1: Because I just can't. It says, okay, this is a regulation in some cities because, hang on a minute. Okay, this is a regulation in some cities that grass is not to be blown in the roads. It can cause wrecks.
0: Yeah.
1: So there you go.
0: Yeah. It's a regulation in wind, and I understand it. I do.
1: I mean, and it takes about what?
0: Oh, if you got a blower, it takes a minute.
1: Yeah,
0: that's
1: what I'm going to say. Yeah, why not?
0: Yeah.
1: Just make things look better.
0: Yeah. To me, and I probably step on toes, it's almost just laziness not doing that.
1: Think so? I don't have a blower. Yeah. And, of course, I don't live in town, so it's not that big a deal for me. And sometimes we get ours. It goes so much. You could bale hay in my yard.
0: Well, y'all's too. You got that ditch, and you can blow it into that. You can mow it into that ditch.
1: Yeah. But I mean, it's a good idea not to wait so long. It's that it can be blown off with the mower.
0: Right. It sure can.
1: So not a big deal. But if you let it grow that long, it's just not good. A lot of people are bush hogging right now, and that's a good thing too. That makes everything look better.
0: When I was a kid, we lived in where I grew. We had a ditch in the backyard and front yard.
1: Oh, okay.
0: Of course, we mowed the alley. You know, there was an alley between us and somebody else, and then a ditch.
1: Mm-hmm.
0: But if we didn't mow the alley, then it's going to grow up. So we just treated that as part of our yard.
1: Mm-hmm. It's amazing how fast vegetation can take over.
0: Oh yeah,
1: vines and different things like that. You know, you've seen the movies where people are no longer living in the area and how fast it takes over.
0: Yeah.
1: And just like with a house that's not lived in, it just seems like it becomes sad and starts to fall apart. I don't know how to explain it.
0: It did. That happened with moms.
1: Yeah.
0: And, you know, we go and we make it a point. We don't live at Sequoia anymore, but we got that house, you know, getting ready to sell. And we make it a point to get in there every day and just look around, mm-hmm. make it look, you know. But, yeah, it could do that.
1: Yeah, it's kind

0: painted.
1: Yeah.
0: This is a very good quote. No life in the house takes the life of the house away. Thank you for the text.
1: That is a good quote.
0: Thank you for the text.
1: That is very, very right.
0: It very much is. But yep. And that's so true. No life in the house takes the life of the house away.
1: Yeah.
0: That's just strange, you know, how the house, it just feels like the house knows you're there.
1: Yeah. Yeah, it does. It does. And you know, when like I keep going back to mom's old house, mom and dad's, where I was raised, it was just sad when you walked in there and nobody lived there.
0: Mm-hmm.
1: It's just depressing.
0: Yeah. Yeah. I remember when I first moved into ours all those years ago, I thought, okay, it'll be pristine and like this forever. Well, that doesn't last.
1: No.
0: Naturally, it doesn't. No. But it feels better when you know that it's lived in.
1: Yeah.
0: You know?
1: Yeah.
0: I don't know.
1: Yeah. Yeah. A lot of memories in some of them old houses.
0: Mm-hmm. And sometimes I drive by, and I don't know if y'all do it or not out there, but I'll drive by a house and look at it, and I'll go, I wonder who lived there, what the family was like, and you know, and how it was living there, and, you know, just especially the older homes.
1: Yeah, the ones that even when you pass by and there's a house over that's just like we're talking about, falling apart, and you wonder, I wonder how many memories were in that
0: house?
1: You
0: do. You really do. How many Christmases were celebrated, and, you know, how many suppers were gathered around by the family, and just things about it.
1: But Father Time takes care of all that.
0: It does.
1: Yeah.
0: And, of course, sometimes I've noticed when houses start settling, the walls start cracking, especially if it's like, you know, and I can walk uphill or downhill. It doesn't matter to me how my house settles. Around one way or the other.
1: Yeah. Yeah. All right. It's about 8 o'clock. And when I pass a house and it's on a hill and I wonder, how in the world do you mow that?
0: Me too. Or how do you get up and down there in the winter?
1: Oh, there's a house outside of Colt on the way to Pine Tree. Beautiful house. Just a gorgeous house.
0: Mm-hmm.
1: But the yard looks like it's 5 acres.
0: Wow.
1: And you're sitting there going, how do they keep that mowed?
0: Yeah, that'd have to be a weekly project.
1: And I ran into somebody that's got a field, and they mow every day.
0: Good grief.
1: Of course, it's, you know, a tractor, but
0: yeah,
1: every day they have to mow some area. If they don't, then they got to catch up.
0: Isn't that something? Hopefully they enjoy it.
1: Yeah.
0: Some people really do enjoy mowing.
1: I hope he doesn't mind me using his name, but I called Richard Dennis one time about something, and I said, well, I hope I didn't interrupt anything. He says, I'm on my tractor out mowing, and then I saw him later at church, and I says, I bet you enjoy that. And she says, that's my getaway.
0: See, that's wonderful.
1: That's my getaway. He says, I get on that tractor, put headsets on, and
0: you can look back and go, look what I accomplished.
1: Yeah. Yeah, and I thought, you know, I could see that.
0: Me too.
1: Because he's got such a stressful job.
0: Uh-huh.
1: He'd have to get away. All right, it's 8 o'clock.
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3: The Memorandum of Understanding that was supposed to put a pause on fighting between the U.S. and Iran expires today. More from Mark Mayfield.
4: The deal was reached in June after high-level talks mediated by Pakistan. There's little evidence that either side wants to extend the agreement. Both sides have accused the other of violating the terms of the deal multiple times. The deal aimed to put a pause on fighting, reopen the Strait of Hormuz, lift a U.S. naval blockade of Iranian ports, and end the war between Israel and Lebanon. Both the U.S. and Iran have said that they are winning the war and that the ceasefire has had little impact. Traffic through the Strait of Hormuz, a critical oil corridor, remains well below pre-war levels.
3: At least 7 people are dead in Indiana after flash flooding across the state. Maggie Vespa reports that evacuees in Indianapolis have been returning to their flooded homes to see the damage.
5: Johnny Green just gave up his flood insurance after paying off his home. He's injured and unable to work right now.
6: I've been off work now 6 weeks and I haven't had a paycheck, and short-term disability hasn't kicked in.
7: But it seems like everyone needs help.
6: Everybody needs help, not just me.
3: A record amount of rain caused

0: streams and rivers to flood their banks across the state last week, causing Governor Mike Braun to request a presidential emergency declaration, which President Trump granted. Actress Hayden Panettiere is dead. She was 36. Steve Patterson with more.
1: Overnight, police in Greenville, South Carolina, saying they responded to a report of an unresponsive female. She was pronounced dead at the scene, authorities not yet providing a cause of death. Overnight, her father calling her tragic passing an unimaginable loss, writing she was an incredible light and a force of nature.
0: She was known for her roles on the NBC sci-fi series Heroes, as well as the musical drama Nashville and the Scream horror franchise. On Wall Street, before the opening bell, stock futures mixed. I'm Michael Kastner.
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0: A woman from Kentucky is facing charges after allegedly admitting to vandalizing D.C.'s World War II memorial in a social media video. More from Tammy Trujillo.
4: The words "clean hands, dirty money" were spray painted on the memorial Thursday, and soap bubbles were found in the water. Investigators arrested Melissa Ferris on Friday, charging her with depredation against property of the United States and destruction of veterans' memorials. Court documents indicate that Ferris admitted to the vandalism in a recorded video, saying she wanted to expose government fraud by getting arrested and appearing in court. The cost to clean up the vandalism was estimated to be about $1,000. I'm Tammy Trujillo.
0: The Ebola outbreak in the Congo is now the deadliest in the country's history. Fresh data shows there's been over 2,300 deaths, surpassing the outbreak that occurred from 2018 through 2020. And more than any other previous outbreak there. There are about 5,000 Ebola cases in that country. The World Health Organization notes many of the deadly cases are occurring in rural areas in conflict regions, making access for health teams challenging. Moderna is working on a vaccine. A popular musical is ending its run on Broadway. In New York, Daria Albinger.
5: Take a Balrog time. The curtain came down on the acclaimed Broadway revival Sunday night at Lincoln Center's Vivian Beaumont Theater in Manhattan. The show closes after a successful limited run engagement with 21 previews, 348 regular performances, and several extensions. Ragtime won 4 Tony Awards this year, including Best Leading Actor and Actress and Best Revival of a Musical. A national tour is now in the works.
0: And opening statements are set to begin today in the Tupac Shakur murder trial in Las Vegas. I'm Michael Kastner.
6: All right, it is time now for some local and regional news. City of Parkin is once again planning to bring a 2% sales tax before voters. The Cross County Board of Election Commissioners has called a meeting for 1 o'clock tomorrow to address a resolution passed by the Parkin City Council that would put the measure back on the ballot for the November 3rd general election. This would be the third time the city has requested a 2% increase in its sales tax. First attempt was in May of 2025. Current Parkin Mayor Carolyn Slaughter was also elected that night after then Mayor Diane Patterson lost a recall election. The sales tax failed by 12 votes then. It was again defeated in March of this year, failing by just 7 votes. If approved, the sales tax would sunset after 5 years. Construction will be a topic of discussion during several meetings this week. The Wynn School Board, Cross County School Board, the Wynn Water Utilities Board of Commissioners, Crossridge Community Hospitals Governing Board, and the Cross County Chamber Board all have meetings set for this week. Ongoing construction projects will be a topic during at least 3 of those meetings. The Cross County School Board will receive updates on the addition to Cross County Elementary and repairs to the roof of the gym at the high school. Consideration of LP bids and a new bus lease are also on the agenda. The Cross County School Board will meet at 6 today in the administration building on the Cross County campus. The Wynn School Board Board will also likely receive an update on the construction of Wynn High School during its meeting. The board will meet at 6 today in the administration building on Bridges Avenue. Construction of the new high school is on schedule for completion in time for the 27-28 school year. Wynn High School was destroyed by the tornado in March of 2003, as was the Wynn Wastewater Treatment Plant. Two of the three structures at the wastewater facility are now complete. The Wynn Water Board meets at 5 o'clock tomorrow in the Water Office on Falls Boulevard. The Crossridge Board will meet at noon Wednesday at the hospital, while the Chamber Board meets at noon Thursday at the Bill Thomas Tech Center. Well, rice is not the only crop that has seen a drop this year. University of Arkansas Extension Service economist Scott Stiles says farmers planted 760,000 acres of corn this year, and he says that's an 8% drop from the 830,000 acres planted one year ago. While rice acreage is down this year, under 1 million acres for the first time since the late 1970s, Stiles says the planted acreage of rice is more than what had been predicted. It was predicted that rice acreage would be in the neighborhood of 850,000 acres in Arkansas this year. Stiles says farmers planted 901,000 acres of rice. Even with a drop-off, Stiles says Arkansas remains the nation's leader in rice acreage. Stiles says farmers planted 3.4 million acres of soybeans this year, and that's slightly more than the 3.2 million acres planted one year ago. Cross County University of Arkansas Extension Service will hold a mini field day. That's coming up tomorrow, 8 a.m. to 10 a.m. It will be held at the Morey Farm on U.S. 64 west of Wynn. Continuing education units will be available. There will be discussions on irrigation, fungicides, and late insect control from various extension specialists. UAEACC has announced their 2026-2027 concert series. Unlike last year, when the announcement was split between the fall and spring, the entire schedule has been released. It will all begin on October 3rd with Foreigner. Other performances will be Lori Morgan, November 7th, Shenandoah, January 23rd, Chicago, April 2nd, a Friday, and then Yacht Rock, The Dock with Ambrosia, Elliot Laurie, John Ford Coley, and Walter Egan on May 1st. They'll all begin at 7:30. UAEACC package subscribers have received emails and can renew their packages through Wednesday. 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A low-cost spay and neuter clinic is coming up in Wynn this week. It'll be held tomorrow, Wednesday, and Thursday at the Wynn Sports Complex.
7: She has a surgery suite that she travels around in throughout the state, and we're very lucky to have Dr. McManus do this, especially over here in the Delta, or really anywhere, because we all know that our neighborhoods are just full of cats and dogs.
6: Kaylee Smith, clinic is by appointment only. Appointments can be made by calling 662-469-6437. You're asked to have your dogs at the sports complex by 7 a.m. on their day, cats by 8 a.m., and they'll be there until the early afternoon. The first ever Miss Cross County Fair pageant was held this past Saturday at Lynn's Landing. This year, the Three County Fair Board decided to hold events in all three of its counties, Jackson, Cross, and Woodruff. That means six representatives, three Miss contestants and three junior Miss contestants from the three counties will advance to compete in the Miss Arkansas State Fair Crown. On Saturday, Alicia Andrews was crowned Miss Cross County Fair, Kaylee Smith was crowned Junior Miss Cross County Fair. Both now advanced to represent Cross County in the state pageant, which is October 16th and 17th at Barton Coliseum in Little Rock. When Lady Jacket Volleyball is entering the season with a familiar face as head coach. Blair McClanahan was named the interim head coach after the departure of first-year coach Chantel Gaines. McClanahan was assistant varsity coach and junior high head coach for the past 4 years. She says the team worked in the off-season.
8: Preseason went really well. We went to three team camps this summer, and we faced some really tough competition, some bigger schools, some smaller schools. And I was really proud of how we did this summer. We put up a lot of fight, and we went out and competed. We've got to work on some consistency, just some play there. We would start out really strong and then kind of hit a lull there in the middle, but I was proud of how we finished most of our sets. We came back strong and finished most of our sets strong. But one thing that we've really been pushing for here at the beginning of our season is just staying consistent through the whole set and just starting strong, finishing strong, being strong in the middle.
6: McClanahan, she says she has a mix of players this year with some seniors and the rest sophomores.
8: Well, we have 6 seniors and we have 10 sophomores. So we have a lot of experience, a lot of postseason experience, a lot of players who played sophomore, junior, and senior year. And then we have sophomores who this is their first year on varsity and they are young and they're coming in. They're just soaking up everything and they're learning everything. Varsity level, and they're just taking it all in. So we kind of have 2 sides of the same coin where we have a lot of experience and then we have none at the varsity level.
6: After going undefeated in conference the past 2 seasons, Lady Jackets will see some new opponents in conference this year.
8: We have 2 new teams that have entered our conference, Harding Academy and Heber Springs. And then our returning teams are Lone Oak, Southside, and Four City. We have finished conference champs in our conference the last 2 years with Lone Oak, Southside, and Forest City and Little Rock Hall. But Little Rock Hall has stepped out of our conference. Last year we played Harding Academy and lost to them, but we lost one of our starting 6 rotation players in the first or second set that night to an ankle injury. And it was a really close match that night. So I'm really interested to see this year how we play Harding Academy. I think that's going to be a really interesting game.
6: The Lady Jenkins hosted the Class 4A state tournament last year. McClanahan says she hopes the excitement from that tournament spills into this season.
8: And I think just hosting the state tournament got a lot of buzz going around for the community. And I'd like to see, you know, those people come back out. I hope they didn't, you know, forget about volleyball. They came out, they had a lot of fun, and I hope they didn't go this whole off season and forget about us and forget about volleyball and how much fun they had at the state tournament. I hope they'll come back out this season and support those girls and just remember how fun the sport is.
6: Mighty Jackets will begin the season tomorrow with the Junior High Jamboree at Paragould. The Senior High Jamboree will be Thursday at Jonesboro Westside, the season opener next Monday at home against Truman. The first ever tennis matches on the new Wynn High School tennis complex is today. Wynn will host Batesville Southside on the new courts. Recently completed the old high school practice field located across Lemons Street from Yellow Jacket Stadium. Today's matches are the conference opener for Wynn. They'll also host Harrisburg at the new complex Thursday this week. Third match will be during the tennis season will be next Tuesday, and that will be against Jonesboro. The next match for the Wynn golf team is a match against Brooklyn at Sage Meadows in Jonesboro on Friday. Tomorrow's Arkansas Activities Association's Jamboree between the Wynn Yellow Jackets and the Osceola Seminoles at Osceola will have a cashless entry. Junior High and Senior High Yellow Jackets will begin their scrimmage at 5:30 with the Junior High. The Senior High scrimmage is expected to begin at 7. The Wynn Athletic Department says fans will be required to purchase tickets online through Huddle. A link is available through the Win Yellow Jacket Athletics website. Concessions will also be cashless tomorrow at Osceola. Cross County is set to scrimmage Blyville tomorrow at home. The junior high set for 5:30. The senior high to follow. The time may be backed up some last minute because of the heat. Former Cross County player and assistant coach Caton Hill is the new coach at Blyville High School this year. Mostly sunny is the forecast for today. High in the mid-90s. Heat index up to 109 with an extreme heat warning in effect for today. Tonight should be partly cloudy early, becoming mostly clear late with a low of 75 and then sunny and 95 tomorrow. Yesterday's high was 100, our first 100-degree actual temperature day in nearly 2 years, August 27th of 23, well, nearly 3 years. 80 was the overnight low, and right now, sunshine and 83 degrees.
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This is a story of long ago, of a man who owned a little store, and I was mighty proud to have my name up over the door. This was some 2,000 years ago, as I recall, located in Jerusalem across the street from Pilate's Hall. I had everything I thought I'd ever need. Folks had come for miles around, regardless of their creed. The only thing I had I didn't think I could ever sell was in a corner on a shelf, three old rusty spike nails. And then one day, a big Roman soldier came through the door. As he walked up to me, it seemed he shook the floor. "Can I help you, sir?" I said with a voice I guess seemed frail. He looked at me with a sneering grin. Said, "I want to buy some big, big nails." "Three old rusty spikes is all I have, sir." He said, "For me, that'll do. For the job I have, three's enough. Now, how much do I owe you?" He placed some money in my hand, and I was glad to make the sale. Then I wondered, and I asked him. I said, "Sir, what can you do with just three nails?" He said, "Did you ever hear of a man called Jesus the Nazarene?" "You mean the one who goes about doing good?" He said, "Yes, that's the man." He said, "Well, today I intend to show the world that I'm boss. For with these three old rusty spikes, I'm going to nail Jesus to the cross." I stood there almost numb. You'll never know how I felt. I said, "Please, sir, don't do that." As down on my knees, I knelt. He just turned and walked away. I got up and followed him. I said, "Please, sir, I'll buy them back." But he just looked at me and grinned. But across the distance, I could see the howling mob through the tears that filled my eyes. "Away with him, crucify him." I could hear their angry cries. And over all the groans and the pains of agony, I could hear the sound of a hammer as that big Roman soldier nailed Jesus to a tree.

0: I like that. That is the governor of Louisiana, the former governor of Louisiana, Jimmy Davis, and the three nails. Yeah. I bet he was a good governor.
1: Oh, I would say so.
0: Yeah.
1: Definitely.
0: Yeah.
1: I would definitely say so. Yeah. Scrolling through, looking at different things, there's a lot of players that are key players that are getting hurt in practice already and out for the rest of the season.
0: Really?
1: Yeah. So, and then also I heard on the news yesterday that Tommy John passed away.
0: He did, yesterday.
1: And that's pretty cool to have a surgery named after you.
0: Yeah, it was his first one.
1: Yeah. He said that that's why the surgery was named after him. It's because at the doctor, at his suggestion, the doctor, he told him, I'd try this. And they did, and it worked. And he was able to go back and play baseball. And then you hear a lot of people have Tommy John surgery.
0: Yeah, some people don't realize that that's named for a person.
1: Mm-hmm. Yeah.
0: Because it's such a common thing now.
1: Mm-hmm. Yeah, it is.
0: Yeah.
1: We got a friend yesterday that she told me she was wearing one of those braces on her wrist, and I said, what happened? And she said, washing her truck, she used one of those wands, and she'd used it and held it in a certain way and had pulled one of the tendons in her wrist.
0: Yeah.
1: So there's just freaky ways we can get hurt.
0: Yeah.
1: Really,
0: that's
1: are.
0: Like power washing. You better grab a hold of that thing.
1: You really have. It can come back and get you in the head.
0: Oh, yeah. Yeah.
1: Mm-hmm.
0: Yeah. All right. Let's take one more break here.
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0: Big Fight.
1: That's Sawyer Brown. I saw them in concert at the Greene County Fair.
2: Oh.
1: Yeah.
2: Man.
1: They were, it was a little bit after their prime, but not a whole lot.
2: Yeah, their lead singer. Yeah.
1: Mark Miller.
2: He loves to dance around the stage and carry on a little bit.
1: And their keyboard player was Hoagie somebody.
2: Oh.
1: And they played off each other a lot. They were really good.
2: Yeah. Like I said, he was very, very, I think at one point he broke his leg, and I know that was hard for him to try to do anything without moving around, because he likes to move.
1: Yeah, he was pre-Garth Brooks, but he was a lot like Garth Brooks.
2: Yeah, I think so, too.
1: Yeah. All right, let's take one more break here.
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5: 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You.

37 minutes after 8 o'clock. A couple of reminders. Remember, the Wynn and Cross County School Boards will be meeting tonight. The Wynn meeting is at 6 at the administration building on Bridges. The Cross County School Board meeting also at 6. That'll be in the Cross County Administration Building. Best in Show Youth Craft Night is tomorrow at the Cross County Courthouse, 5 to 19. There's a $5 entry fee for that. A volunteer workshop for those volunteering during the Wynn school year is coming up on Thursday, and that'll be at 9 at the Wynn Elementary School. It's 28 minutes after 6. We're going to close out today's Jean Patrol program with Tim McGraw's Humble and Kind.

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1: 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Award-winning actor Matthew McConaughey made a special appearance at Filmland in Little Rock for a Q&A and an early screening of his latest film at the Arkansas Museum of Fine Arts. Arkansas Governor Sarah Huckabee Sanders, Little Rock Mayor Frank Scott Jr., and several state representatives were in attendance. McConaughey received a proclamation designating August 14, 2026, as Matthew McConaughey Day in Arkansas. From the Arkansas Now newsroom, I'm Kelly Conley.
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7: It is now 24 minutes until 9 o'clock. Should be another scorcher today. Sunny, actual temperature in the mid-90s. Heat index up to 109. And extreme heat warning is in effect until 8 o'clock tonight. Partly cloudy early, becoming mostly cloudy late tonight, 75. And then sunny in mid-90s for tomorrow. 100 degrees, the actual temperature yesterday for a high. First time since August 27th of 2023. And we've recorded an actual high in the 100s here. 80 was the overnight low. Right now, sunshine and 84 degrees.

I'm dressed up for success. From my head down to my boots, I don't do it for the money. There's bills that I can't pay. I don't do it for the glory. I just do it anyway. Providing for our futures, my responsibility. Yeah, I'm real good under pressure, being all that I can be. I can't call in sick on Mondays when the weekend's been too strong.

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3: It's 12 minutes until 9 o'clock, mostly sunny, mid-90s, heat index up to 109 with an extreme heat warning in effect today. Partly cloudy early tonight, cloudy late tonight, low temperature of 75, sunny and 95 tomorrow. 100, the high yesterday, first 100-degree day in nearly 3 years officially here. 80 for the overnight low, and 85 is the temperature now.

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1: The head of U.S. Central Command is acknowledging that there are indeed mental health challenges on board the aircraft carrier USS Abraham Lincoln after a sailor reportedly tried to jump overboard during its record-setting deployment. Appearing on ABC's This Week, Arizona Democratic Senator Ruben Gallego said the concerns surrounding the aircraft carrier could make it hard for people to remain in the Navy.
2: You're going to have problems with retention once people get back and families start meeting again. They're going to say, like, do I want to stay in the Navy? You're going to have some of the most experienced men and women. They're going to take a lot of their technical skills and walk away.
1: Admiral Brad Cooper insists the ship has the lowest reported numbers of cases related to mental health out of all 11 active carriers. It's not clear how high the numbers are on the other ships. Hollywood is mourning the loss of actress Hayden Panettiere. Monica Nelson with more.
3: A rep for the 36-year-old confirmed her death Sunday, while an exact cause has not yet been announced. She was best known for her roles on the NBC sci-fi series Heroes, the musical drama Nashville, and the Scream horror franchise. She also appeared in Remember the Titans, Raising Helen, and Ally McBeal. In a statement, her father asked for privacy as the family takes time to process what he described.

0: described as an unimaginable loss. The actress, who had been extremely open about her struggles with drugs and alcohol in the past, leaves behind an 11-year-old daughter. I'm Monica Nelson.
1: A weakened tropical storm Lala is moving westward away from the main Hawaiian islands today after leaving behind a trail of destruction. Morgan Chesky is there and reports torrential rain caused widespread flooding and mudslides on Hawaii's Big Island.
2: The eye of the storm passing 30 miles off the island's southern coast, dumping feet of rain and hitting coastal areas with dangerously high surf. Teams rescued a woman from a tree after a flash flood swept her home away.
1: I'm Michael Kastner.
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1: Senator Bill Cassidy is taking aim at President Trump's executive order focused on childhood vaccine schedules. Appearing on ABC's This Week, the Louisiana Republican called the action a stupid thing to do.
5: Now, this is going to drive up the cost of your life, inconvenience you tremendously, and your child's getting six jabs, not two.
1: Trump said the order would split the childhood MMR vaccine for measles, mumps, and rubella into three shots. The order would also push for all childhood immunizations to be administered at separate medical visits instead of one visit. A Kentucky woman is facing charges after allegedly admitting to vandalizing D.C.'s World War II memorial in a social media video. Investigators arrested Melissa Ferris on Friday, charging her with depredation or causing severe damage and destruction against the property of the United States and destruction of veterans' memorials. A new survey finds that nearly half of American workers say they will never be able to fully retire. Jennifer Kuiper with more.
6: The 2026 Retirement Expectations Survey from financial services company Thrivent says retirement fears are high. A survey of more than 2,000 American adults has found only 58% of workers think they'll have enough money to retire on time, and 36% of workers expect to have to continue earning a paycheck in retirement. I'm Jennifer Kuiper.
1: Opening statements are set to begin today in the Tupac Shakur murder trial in Las Vegas. A jury of 12 was seated last Thursday, along with four alternates. The defendant, Dwayne Davis, is accused of orchestrating the legendary rapper's 1996 murder. And baseball legend Tommy John has died. He was 83. His agent says he passed away at his home in Florida on Saturday. I'm Michael Kastner.
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8: Here is this hour's headlines from the Arkansas Now newsroom. Arkansas's first Buc-ee's opens today in Benton, bringing the Texas-based travel center chain to the state for the first time. The new location is off of Interstate 30 at exit 114. The city of Searcy is the latest Arkansas city to decide not to renew its contract with Flock Safety. Cabot, Centerton, Mayflower, Pea Ridge, and other Arkansas cities have also opted to remove or stop using the cameras. The Arkansas Travelers have announced that they will hold a special jersey retirement ceremony honoring Dick Allen on September 5th. Allen wore jersey number 6 when he played for the Arkansas Travelers more than 6 decades ago. In 1963, he served as the club's first African-American player. Allen's number 6 jersey is the first number to be officially retired by the Travelers in their over 125 years of play. From the Arkansas Now newsroom, I'm Kelly Conley.
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13: It's 9 minutes after 9 o'clock. Expect another scorcher today. Mostly sunny, humid, high of 95, heat index up to 109, and extreme heat warning is in effect today. Partly cloudy early tonight, mostly cloudy late tonight, or mostly clear late tonight, 75. Sunny and 95 for tomorrow. Yesterday's high was 100 degrees. Overnight low was 80. Right now we do have sunshine and 84 degrees.

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1: Have you ever told someone, all you can do is all you can do? Hi, I'm Janet Benson, pastor of Wynn Presbyterian Church. Often when we say that, what we really mean is, take it or leave it. This is the best I can do. 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And whether we admit it or not, we can feel that way about God as well. 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
3: 25 minutes after 9 o'clock, it should be a sunny day, very hot today, high of 95 degrees, heat index up to 109 today, an extreme heat warning is in effect for today. Partly cloudy early tonight, becoming mostly clear late tonight, 75, sunny and 95 for tomorrow. 100 degrees was our high yesterday, first time in nearly 3 years that we've reached an actual 100 degree day temperature. 80 was the overnight low, and 85 is the temperature. Now, news at 10 o'clock.

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1: Most prices up to start the day. Good morning, I'm Scotty Woodson on the EAB Ag Network with your EAB opening market report. September corn at 461 and a quarter, up 2 1/4. With December corn at 45 and a half, up 2 1/4. September soybeans 1187 and a half, up 9 3/4. With November soybeans 1202 and a quarter, up 9 3/4. September wheat at 672 and a half, down 2 1/4. December wheat at 687 and a half, down 2. December cotton at 84.70, down 10. With March cotton at 86.50, down 18. September rice 1410, up 12 cents. November rice 1453, up 12 and a half. Moving on to livestock now. August live cattle at 225.85, up 222 and a half. October live cattle at 221.17 and a half, up 230. August feeder cattle at 342 even, up 117 and a half. September feeder cattle at 336.27 and a half, up 172 and a half. October lane hogs at 82.42 and a half, up 67 and a half. With December hogs at 73.22 and a half, up 75. 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
5: Our weather forecast calling for a sunny, hot day today. 95, heat index up to 109. An extreme heat warning is in effect today. Partly cloudy early tonight, mostly clear late tonight. 75 degrees and sunny and 95 degrees for tomorrow. 100, the high yesterday. 80, the overnight low. Right now, 85 degrees. We do have local news at 10 o'clock.

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1: Good morning. It is 10 o'clock. We're already up to 85 degrees. It's time for a look at local and regional news now. Today's Monday. It is August the 17th, 2026. The bond of a Jonesboro man could now be revoked since one of his four victims has died. A $1 million bond was set Friday for 43-year-old Michael Coleman of Jonesboro after he struck four people by his vehicle in multiple locations last Thursday evening. The first reported incident was at the Walmart neighborhood market on Harrisburg Road at around 6:30 p.m. Thursday. That victim was transported to the Med in Memphis, and that person has since died. Another person struck there was treated at a Jonesboro hospital. The other two victims were walking at Craighead Forest nearby. They were both taken to Jonesboro hospitals. Coleman was captured after bolting from his vehicle after the Craighead Forest incident and hiding within the park's boundaries. He is now being held at the Craighead County Detention Center in Jonesboro. It's a minute after 10 a.m. now.
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1: KWYN recorded a 100-degree high temperature yesterday for the first time in nearly 3 years. The last 100-degree high temperature was recorded on August 27th in 2023. That 100-degree day capped off a run of three straight days at least 100 degrees. August of 2023 had 7 days of temperatures at or exceeding 100 degrees. In fact, some of the hottest days on record kept by KWYN since September of 1956 were in August of 2023, including 103 on August 22nd and 102 on August 4th that year. KWYN has been the official recording station for the National Weather Service. That's going on the air in September.

0: 1956. Well, with temperature and heat indexes exceeding 100 degrees several days this month, Cross County's crops have suffered. Cross County University of Arkansas Extension Service Staff Chair Gina Martin comments about that.
1: The moisture's just leaving really quick. So even though we're only, it's August 17th today, I mean, you've already had people that's been starting to show corn and cut rice. So people are starting to get some of their earlier crops out. But with that being said, you know, even like in our last rice update and talking to our rice specialist, Dr. Harkey, he had mentioned, you know, when you're getting ready to drain these fields, which means that the rice has already matured out, we're going to drain it, get it ready for harvest, let it dry up. So usually once you drain, you're about 2 weeks out from harvest. But now I talked to him last week, and really you're kind of just making sure that you can drain what you can cut within a week to 10 days because it's drying out so quick that you're going to end up, you know, the stalks are going to dry out so quick that you're going to potentially may have just the stalks falling over before you can get to them. So if you're draining huge blocks like thousands of acres at a time or however much it may be and you can't get to it within a week to 10 days, you're kind of, that could be the next problem that you run into. So it's going to be kind of like a leapfrog effect. So you're going to have to start cutting, and then of course people are still watering beans. And so if you're doing that with levees, that's a little bit harder. So you're managing bean water, trying to get ready to harvest, still draining as you go.
0: Martin says that despite the heat, a mini field day will be held tomorrow at Morey Farms west of Wynn.
1: I've got an ExtendFlex soybean variety demo, so some of the different companies, they're going to come out and kind of give a product update. And then the specialist that I have coming from our U of A group is Dr. Studebaker, but now I have Dr. Ben Thrash. He's one of our entomologists. Mm-hmm. And I've got Mr. Mike Hamilton. He's irrigation specialist. We're going to talk about irrigation and termination on corn and rice and just go over some things that are relevant to the time of the year. And then I've got Dr. Spurlock. So Dr. Spurlock, we worked on a fungicide trial in soybeans, and so we're going to go out to that field and look at it and go over fungicides. So something just kind of relevant and something that may be a little bit different, talk about, you know, integrated pest management as a whole.
2: Yeah.
1: So if anyone wants to come out to that, 8 to 10 tomorrow. Yeah. And so kind of give everyone to see what's going on right now and then get them back out to the field if they...
0: Jenna Martin, that will be held from 8 a.m. to 10 a.m. again tomorrow morning. City of Parkin is once again planning to bring a 2% sales tax before voters. The Cross County Board of Election Commissioners has called a meeting for one tomorrow afternoon to address a resolution passed by the Parkin City Council that would put the measure back on the ballot for the November 3rd general election. This would be the third time the city has requested a 2% increase in its sales tax. The first attempt was in May of 2025. Current Parkin Mayor Carolyn Slaughter was also elected that night after then-Mayor Diane Patterson lost a recall election. The sales tax failed by 12 votes. It was again defeated in March of this year, failing by just 7 votes. If approved, the sales tax would sunset after 5 years. Construction will be the topic of discussion during several meetings this week. The Wynn School Board, the Cross County School Board, the Wynn Water Utilities Board of Commissioners, Cross Ridge Community Hospital's Governing Board, and the Cross County Chamber Board all have meetings set for this week. Ongoing construction projects will be a topic during at least 3 of those meetings. The Cross County School Board will receive updates on the addition to Cross County Elementary School and repairs to the roof of the gym at the high school. Consideration of LP bids and a new bus lease are also on the agenda. The Cross County School Board meets at 6 p.m. today in the administration building on the Cross County campus. The Wynn School Board will also likely receive an update on the construction of Wynn High School during their meeting. They'll meet at 6 at the administration building on Bridges today. Construction of the new high school is on schedule for completion in time for the 2027-2028 school year. Wynn High School was destroyed by the March 2023 tornado, as was the Wynn Wastewater Treatment Plant. 2 of the 3 structures at the wastewater facility are now complete. The Wynn Water Board will meet at 5 tomorrow in the water office on Falls Boulevard. The Cross Ridge Community Hospital Governing Board meets at noon on Wednesday at the hospital, and the Chamber Board meets at noon Thursday at the Bill Thomas Tech Center. A state legislative panel has voted to withhold half of Fargo's monthly aid and could revoke the Monroe City's charter after discovering the town has not adopted and maintained a budget, provided financial statements to members of the city council, maintained city council meeting minutes, are prepared monthly bank reconciliations for its General Street or Community Center funds. State aid made up 8.5% of Fargo's cash balance last year. If the city cannot come into compliance, the city would eventually lose all of its state aid and eventually its charter. That would force Monroe County to be responsible for managing its affairs. It is 10 minutes after 10 a.m., sunshine, and 85 degrees.
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0: Well, in Bowerly of Hickory Ridge died last Thursday at St. Bernard's Medical Center in Jonesboro. She was 85. She was born in McCrory. She was employed at American Greetings in Kennan's Dairy Barn. She was preceded in death by her husband, Joseph, a son, Kenneth Bowerly, two brothers, Charles Buster Meredith and Harold Lynn Meredith, and two sisters, Betty Winterholder and Sylvia Campbell. She is survived by two sons, Joseph Bowerly Jr. of Wynn and Philip Bowerly of Gulfport, Mississippi, a daughter, Connie Moss of Hickory Ridge, three brothers, Tommy Meredith, Ernest Meredith Jr. of Cherry Valley, and Stanley Meredith of Jonesboro, sister Geneva Walls of Quitman, three grandchildren, two great-grandchildren. Funeral services will be conducted at 11 a.m. on Tuesday, tomorrow, the Thompson Wilson Funeral Home Chapel in Wynn. Burial will be at the Lewis Cemetery near Hickory Ridge. Visitation from 10 to 11 tomorrow. Thompson Wilson Funeral Home of Wynn is in charge of arrangements. Irma Taylor Bates of Wynn, formerly of Trimble, Alabama, died Saturday in Wynn. She was preceded in death by her husband, Weimer Sylvester Bates. One child, Danny Ray Taylor, her son-in-law, John Harden, her sisters, Gracie Aline Taylor Russell, and Lottie Inez Taylor Stewart, and one brother, Floyd Ray Taylor. She is survived by her children, Michael Taylor Bates, Gary Taylor, Brenda Taylor Harden, and Rodney Taylor. Funeral services will be at the Moss Service Funeral Home in Coleman, Alabama, with burial to follow at the Bowman Chapel Cemetery in Trimble, Alabama. Knoedl Funeral Home is in charge of local arrangements in Arkansas. Memorials to the Alzheimer's Association, Bowman Chapel Church, Bowman Chapel Cemetery Fund.
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0: UAEACC has announced their 2026-2027 concert series, unlike last year when the announcement was split between the fall and winter. The entire schedule has been released. It will all begin October 3rd with Foreigner. Other performances will be Lori Morgan on November the 7th, Shenandoah January 23rd, Chicago on April 2nd, a Friday, Yacht Rock the Dock with Ambrosia, Elliot Lurie, John Ford Coley, and Walter Egan on May 1st. All will begin at 7:30 p.m. UAECC package subscribers will have received emails and can renew their packages through Wednesday. Season ticket packages will go on sale to the general public Friday. Season subscription options range from $141.60 to $244.80 per ticket. Single tickets to all season performances will go on sale 6 weeks prior to the event. That means that tickets to Foreigner will begin sales next Monday. Those tickets are $59 each. Tickets can be purchased online at uaeacc.edu by calling 870-633-4480 or going by the UAEACC ticket office in Forest City. Cross County School District says more than 20,000 meals were delivered during their summer feeding program this year.
6: This summer, we sent out 20,288 meals to students. That's door-to-door delivery, congregant stops and Wynn to our students. I think that's a pretty impressive number that even when school's not in session, that we're out there trying to feed our kids and make sure that we meet them where they are and help them out when we can.
0: Wes Hooper, he is the public information officer for the Cross County School District. The Cross County Summer Feeding Program began after COVID. Since then, the district has served a total of 174,697 meals. The first ever Miss Cross County Fair pageant was held Saturday at Lynn's Landing. This year, the Three County Fair Board decided to hold events in all three of its counties, Jackson, Cross, and Woodruff. That means six representatives, three Miss contestants, and three junior Miss contestants from the Three County Fair region will advance to compete for the Miss Arkansas State Fair crown. On Saturday, Alicia Andrews was crowned Miss Cross County Fair, while Kaylee Smith was crowned Junior Miss Cross County Fair. Both will now advance to represent Cross County in the state pageant, which is set for October 16th and 17th at Barton Coliseum in Little Rock.
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0: The Commissioner of State Lands Office will hold an auction for tax delinquent parcels in Crittenden Cross and St. Francis counties Wednesday. The regional auction will be at 10 a.m. at the West Memphis Civic Complex, with registration beginning at 9 a.m. Auctions are conducted alphabetically by county, and prospective bidders can find the public auction catalog, buyer's guide, and additional information at www.cosl.org. Bidders must register before placing a bid and must have a federal or state ID from within the United States. Purchases must be paid in full at the auction site by check or credit or debit cards. Cash is not accepted for the purchase of tax delinquent parcels. Parcels sold at auction cannot be redeemed, and auction sales are final. Owners of tax delinquent parcels may redeem their delinquent taxes before the auction by visiting www.cosl.org or by calling the Commissioner of State Lands Office at 501-324-9422. A low-cost spay and neuter clinic is coming up in Wynn. That's this week. It'll be held tomorrow. It'll be held Wednesday, and it will be held Thursday, all at the Wynn Sports Complex.
1: She has a surgery suite that she travels around in throughout the state, and we're very lucky to have Dr. McManus do this, especially over here in the Delta, really anywhere, because we all know that our neighborhoods are just full of cats and dogs.
0: That was Keely Smith. The clinic is by appointment only. Appointments can be made by calling 662-469-6437. You're asked to have dogs at the sports clinic by 7 on their day, cats by 8. They'll be there until the early afternoon hours. A list of the pricing for dogs under 40 pounds, $95. 41 to 70 pounds, $120. 71 to 90 pounds, $145. Over 90 pounds, $165. The heartworm test, $20. 8-in-1 vaccine, $15. 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Nail trim is $10. Registration for the fall semester at the University of East Arkansas Community College is underway. The hours of registration are 8 a.m. to 5:30 p.m. Monday through Thursday, and from 8 a.m. to 4 p.m. Friday this week. There will be extended hours through 7 p.m. on Wednesday at the Wynn Tech Center and 7 p.m. Thursday at the Welcome Center on the Four City campus. Late registration will continue until Friday, August the 28th for on-campus in-person classes, and Friday, September 4th for online classes. 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
0: Turning now to some sports news. The Wynn Lady Jackets volleyball is entering the season with a familiar face as head coach. Blair McClanahan was named the interim head coach after the departure of first-year coach Chantel Gaines. McClanahan was assistant varsity coach and the junior high head coach for the past 4 years. She says the team worked well in the off-season. She comments.
11: Preseason went really well. We went to three team camps this summer, and we faced some really tough competition, some bigger schools, some smaller schools. And I was really proud of how we did this summer. We put up a lot of fight, and we went out and competed. We've got to work on some consistency, just some play there. We would start out really strong and then kind of hit a lull there in the middle, but I was proud of how we finished most of our sets. We came back strong and finished most of our sets strong. But one thing that we've really been pushing for here at the beginning of our season is just staying consistent through the whole set and just starting strong, finishing strong, being strong in the middle.
0: McClanahan says she has a mix of players this year with some seniors and the rest sophomores.
11: We have 6 seniors and we have 10 sophomores. So we have a lot of experience, a lot of postseason experience, a lot of players who played sophomore, junior, and senior year. And then we have sophomores who this is their first year on varsity and they are young and they're coming in. They're just soaking up everything and they're learning everything. Varsity level, and they're just taking it all in. So we kind of have two sides of the same coin where we have a lot of experience and then we have none at the varsity level.
0: After going undefeated in conference the past 2 seasons, Lady Jackets will see some new opponents in their conference this year.
11: We have 2 new teams that have entered our conference, Fighting Academy and Heber Springs. And then our returning teams are Lone Oak, Southside, and Forest City. We have finished conference champs in our conference the last 2 years with Lone Oak, Southside, and Forest City and Little Rock Hall. But Little Rock Hall has stepped out of our conference. Last year we played Harding Academy and lost to them, but we lost one of our starting 6 rotation players in the first or second set that night to an ankle injury. And it was a really close match that night. So I'm really interested to see this year how we play Harding Academy. I think that's going to be a really interesting game.
0: The Lady Jackets hosted the Class 4A State Tournament last year. McClanahan says she hopes the excitement from that tournament spills into this season.
11: And I think just hosting the state tournament got a lot of buzz going around for the community. And I'd like to see, you know, those people come back out. I hope they didn't, you know, forget about volleyball. They came out, they had a lot of fun, and I hope they didn't go this whole off season and forget about us and forget about volleyball and how much fun they had at the state tournament. I hope they'll come back out this season and support those girls and just remember how fun the sport is.
0: Lady Jackets will begin the season tomorrow with the Junior High Jamboree at Paragould. The Senior High Jamboree is Thursday at Jonesboro Westside. The season opener next Monday at home against Truman. Tomorrow's Arkansas Activities Association scrimmage between the Wynn Yellow Jackets and the Osceola Seminoles at Osceola will have a cashless entry. The Junior and Senior High Yellow Jackets will begin their scrimmage at 5:30 with the Junior High. The Senior High scrimmage is expected to begin at 7 p.m. Wynn Athletic Department says fans will be required to purchase tickets online through Huddle. A link is available through the Wynn Yellow Jacket Athletic website. Concessions will also be cashless tomorrow in Osceola. Cross County is set to scrimmage Blyville tomorrow at home. Junior High is set to start at 5:30 with the Senior High scrimmage to follow. The time may be backed up some last minute due to the weather. Former Cross County player and assistant coach Caden Hill is the new coach at Blyville High School. The first ever tennis match on the new tennis courts at Wynn High School will not be held today. They've been postponed because of the heat, and they will be rescheduled later. Speaking of the weather, it should be a sunny day today, mid-90s, with heat index values up to 109. An extreme heat warning is in effect for today. Tonight should be partly cloudy, becoming mostly clear, and 75, and then sunny in mid-90s tomorrow. We reached 100 degrees yesterday for the first time in nearly 3 years for the actual temperature. 80 was the overnight low, and 86 and mostly sunny skies, the current conditions.
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2: On the Church Bulletin program, the Bridge Church in Wynn is open to food pantry. Pantry is open from 8 a.m. to 5 p.m. Monday through Thursday. Fourth anniversary of Pastor Taylor and First Lady Myra McDaniel will be held on Sunday at the Jerusalem MB Church in Forest City. Celebration begins at 11 a.m. The speaker will be Dedrick McDaniel of Rome, Georgia. Wynn Presbyterian Church will hold its next Cherry Falls Memorial Concert Tuesday, September 29th. It'll begin at 7, and it will feature Scott Moore on trumpet and Gabriel Stratham on piano and organ. Concert is free.
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4: Sunshine around for our Monday forecast. It is going to get hot this afternoon. Highs will be in the upper 90s. Our heat index 105 plus. We've got another extreme heat warning in effect this afternoon. Tonight with clear skies, we'll drop to 73. Tomorrow for Tuesday, sunny, hot. Highs will be in the mid 90s. And then much hotter for Wednesday. Our high pops up to 102. But we'll bring in a chance of showers and thunderstorms late Wednesday night. From the Arkansas Now Weather Center, I'm meteorologist Laura Huckabee.

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1: 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September corn at 463 up 4. We need shimmer corn 487.5 up 4.25. September soybeans 1194.25 up 16.5. With November soybeans 1209 up 16.5. September wheat at 672 down 2.75. With December wheat at 687 down 2.5. October cotton at 83.94 up 34. With December cotton at 84.98 up 18. September rice at 1410 up 12 cents. With November rise to 1454.5 up 14. Moving on to livestock now. August live cattle 226.15 up 252.5. October live cattle 221.05 up 217.5. August feeder cattle 341.72.5 up 90. September feeder cattle 336.25 up 170. October lane hogs at 82.57.5 up 82.5. With December hogs at 73.37.5 up 90. 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
5: Sunshine around for our Monday forecast. It is going to get hot this afternoon. Highs will be in the upper 90s. Our heat index 105 plus. We've got another extreme heat warning in effect this afternoon. Tonight with clear skies, we'll drop to 73. Tomorrow for Tuesday, sunny, hot. Highs will be in the mid 90s. And then much hotter for Wednesday. Our high pops up to 102. But we'll bring in a chance of showers and thunderstorms late Wednesday night. From the Arkansas Now Weather Center, I'm meteorologist Laura Huckabee.

0: be able to fully retire. The 2026 Retirement Expectations Survey from financial services company Thrivent found only 58% of workers think they'll have enough money to retire on time, and 36% of workers expect to have to continue earning a paycheck in retirement. The survey was taken by over 2,000 American adults. I'm Chris Caraggio.
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2: Here's the latest from the Arkansas Now newsroom. Award-winning actor Matthew McConaughey made a special appearance at Filmland in Little Rock for a Q&A and an early screening of his latest film at the Arkansas Museum of Fine Arts. Arkansas Governor Sarah Huckabee Sanders, Little Rock Mayor Frank Scott Jr., and several state representatives were in attendance. McConaughey received a proclamation designating August 14, 2026 as Matthew McConaughey Day in Arkansas. The Arkansas Department of Agriculture is urging residents to stay alert as wildfire risk increase across the state. As of Friday, the northern half of Arkansas was under a moderate risk of wildfire, while southern Arkansas was under a high risk. And the city of Searcy is the latest Arkansas city to decide not to renew its contract with Flock Safety. Cabot, Centerton, Mayflower, Pea Ridge, and other Arkansas cities have also opted to remove or stop using the cameras. From the Arkansas Now newsroom, I'm Kate Carlton.
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6: Sunshine around for our Monday forecast. It is going to get hot this afternoon. Highs will be in the upper 90s. Our heat index 105 plus. We've got another extreme heat warning in effect this afternoon. Tonight with clear skies, we'll drop to 73. Tomorrow for Tuesday, sunny, hot. Highs will be in the mid 90s, and then much hotter for Wednesday. Our high pops up to 102, but we'll bring in a chance of showers and thunderstorms late Wednesday night. From the Arkansas Now Weather Center, I'm meteorologist Laura Huckabee.

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The stripe was white, it was 18 feet from the bow to the stern light. 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
3: Sunshine around for our Monday forecast. It is going to get hot this afternoon. Highs will be in the upper 90s. Our heat index 105 plus. We've got another extreme heat warning in effect this afternoon. Tonight with clear skies, we'll drop to 73. Tomorrow for Tuesday, sunny, hot. Highs will be in the mid 90s. And then much hotter for Wednesday. Our high pops up to 102. But we'll bring in a chance of showers and thunderstorms late Wednesday night. From the Arkansas Now Weather Center, I'm meteorologist Laura Huckabee.

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3: Sunshine around for our Monday forecast. It is going to get hot this afternoon. Highs will be in the upper 90s. Our heat index 105 plus. We've got another extreme heat warning in effect this afternoon. Tonight with clear skies, we'll drop to 73. Tomorrow for Tuesday, sunny, hot. Highs will be in the mid 90s and then much hotter for Wednesday. Our high pops up to 102, but we'll bring in a chance of showers and thunderstorms late Wednesday night. From the Arkansas Now Weather Center, I'm meteorologist Laura Huckabee.

Locally owned since 1956, EAB, East Arkansas Broadcasters. 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This is KWYN Wynn with the 12 o'clock news.

0: Indiana officials say at least seven people have died after storms caused flash flooding across the state. A record amount of rain caused streams and rivers to flood their banks across the state last week, causing Governor Mike Braun to request a presidential emergency declaration, which President Trump granted. The victims range in age from 4 years old to 86. President Trump says Iran should raise the white flag of surrender. He made the comment to Fox News this morning as the memorandum of understanding between the U.S. and Iran is set to expire.
1: It was that 60-day period where really both sides were meant to deal with the much thornier issues, to try and work out a long-term peace plan and work out what happened to Iran's nuclear stockpiles. That simply hasn't happened, and there's no plan at this stage to extend that memorandum.
0: Nick Harper reporting, Trump warned the U.S. will heavily bomb Oman if it gets in the way of the U.S. reopening the critical waterway. Traffic through the strait remains well below pre-war levels. The U.S. Supreme Court has rejected President Trump's latest appeal in the E. Jean Carroll case, Sarah Lee Kessler reports.
2: The High Court is refusing to reconsider Trump's appeal of a $5 million judgment awarded to the veteran New York writer. That award stems from a Manhattan jury finding Trump liable for sexually abusing Carroll in 1996 and defaming her in 2022. The justices first declined to hear Trump's appeal back in June. The president has a separate petition pending. That one's over an $83.3 million defamation judgment Carroll won in another case. The High Court expected to make a decision on hearing that one this fall. I'm Sarah Lee Kessler.
0: Opening statements will start soon in the Tupac Shakur murder trial in Las Vegas. A jury of 12 was seated last Thursday along with four alternates. The defendant, Dwayne Davis, is accused of orchestrating the legendary rapper's 1996 murder. He faces life in prison without parole if convicted. I'm Chris Caraggio.
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0: Luigi Mangione's online legal defense fundraiser is still going despite his recent guilty plea to federal charges tied to the fatal shooting of UnitedHealthcare CEO Brian Thompson. While the accused killer pleaded guilty last week to stalking charges, he still faces separate New York State murder charges. A spokesperson for online fundraising platform GiveSendGo told TMZ the money is being raised to cover Mangione's defense, and he still has unresolved legal matters. The effort has so far raised more than $1.5 million. California regulators are approving the sale of Cox Communications to Charter Communications. The merger is believed to be worth $34.5 billion. After getting the green light from the California Public Utilities Commission, consolidation is expected to be finalized before the end of the month. It'll make Charter Spectrum the dominant broadband internet and cable television service in Southern California. It will also solidify Charter as the nation's largest

0: cable company ahead of Comcast Corporation.
1: Well, it's one for the money, two for the show, three to get ready, and I go, Cat, go, but don't you step on my blue suede shoe.
0: Yesterday marked 49 years since Elvis Presley, one of the most influential performers in music history, died at the age of 42. Presley was found unresponsive at his Graceland home in Memphis on August 16, 1977. He was later pronounced dead at a nearby hospital. Elvis's death shocked fans around the world and sparked conspiracies for decades that he was still alive. Thousands still gather at Graceland to remember the king of rock and roll. Ginny Lou, a six-year-old pug, is the world's ugliest dog. Michael Kastner reports, that's a good thing.
2: She was crowned the winner of the 50th annual World's Ugliest Dog Contest, held Friday at the Sonoma County Fairgrounds in Santa Rosa, California. Her owner, Michelle Grady, will get $5,000 and the opportunity for Ginny Lou to appear on a mug root beer can. It was Ginny Lou's fourth attempt to be declared the ugliest.
0: I'm Chris Caraggio.
3: It's time for a look at local and regional news now. Today's Monday. It is August the 17th, 2026. The bond of a Jonesboro man could now be revoked since one of his four victims has died. A $1 million bond was set Friday for 43-year-old Michael Coleman of Jonesboro after he struck four people by his vehicle in multiple locations last Thursday evening. The first reported incident was at the Walmart neighborhood market on Harrisburg Road at around 6:30 p.m. Thursday. That victim was transported to the Med in Memphis, and that person has since died. Another person struck there was treated at a Jonesboro hospital. The other two victims were walking at Craighead Forest nearby. They were both taken to Jonesboro hospitals. Coleman was captured after bolting from his vehicle after the Craighead Forest incident and hiding within the park's boundaries. He is now being held at the Craighead County Detention Center in Jonesboro.
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3: KWIN recorded a 100-degree high temperature yesterday for the first time in nearly 3 years. The last 100-degree high temperature was recorded on August 27th in 2023. That 100-degree day capped off a run of three straight days of days at least 100 degrees. August of 2023 had 7 days of temperatures at or exceeding 100 degrees. In fact, some of the hottest days on record kept by KWIN since September of 1956 were in August of 2023, including 103 on August 22nd and 102 on August 4th that year. KWIN has been the official recording station for the National Weather Service that's going on the air in September of 1956. Well, with temperature and heat indexes exceeding 100 degrees several days this month, Cross County's crops have suffered. Cross County University of Arkansas Extension Service Staff Chair Gina Martin comments about that.
5: The moisture's just leaving really quick. So even though we're only, it's August 17th today, I mean, you've already had people that's been starting to show corn and cut rice. So people are starting to get some of their earlier crops out. But with that being said, you know, even like in our last rice update and talking to our rice specialist, Dr. Harkey, he had mentioned, you know, when you're getting ready to drain these fields, which means that the rice has already matured out, we're going to drain it, get it ready for harvest, let it dry up. So usually once you drain, you're about 2 weeks out from harvest. But now I talked to him last week, and really you're kind of just making sure that you can drain what you can cut within a week to 10 days because it's drying out so quick that you're going to end up, you know, the stalks are going to dry out so quick that you're going to potentially may have just the stalks falling over before you can get to them. So if you're draining huge blocks, like thousands of acres at a time or however much it may be, and you can't get to it within a week to 10 days, you're kind of, that could be the next problem that you run into. So it's going to be kind of like a leapfrog effect. So you're going to have to start cutting, and then of course people are still watering beans. And so if you're doing that with levees, that's a little bit harder. So you're managing bean water, trying to get ready to harvest, still draining as you go.
3: Martin says that despite the heat, a mini field day will be held tomorrow at Maury Farms west of Wynn.
5: I've got an ExtendFlex soybean variety demo, so some of the different companies, they're going to come out and kind of give a product update. And then the specialist that I have coming from our U of A group is Dr. Studebaker, but now I have Dr. Ben Thrash. He's one of our entomologists. Mm-hmm. And I've got Mr. Mike Hamilton. He's an irrigation specialist. We're going to talk about irrigation and termination on corn and rice and just go over some things that are relevant to the time of the year. And then I've got Dr. Spurlock. So Dr. Spurlock, we worked on a fungicide trial in soybeans, and so we're going to go out to that field and look at it and go over fungicides. So something just kind of relevant and something that may be a little bit different, talk about, you know, integrated pest management as a whole.
6: Yeah.
5: So if anyone wants to come out to that, 8 to 10 tomorrow.
6: Yeah.
5: And so kind of give everyone to see what's going on right now and then get them back out to the field if they...
3: Jenna Martin, that will be held from 8 a.m. to 10 a.m. again tomorrow morning. City of Parken is once again planning to bring a 2% sales tax before voters. The Cross County Board of Election Commissioners has called a meeting for 1 tomorrow afternoon to address a resolution passed by the Parken City Council that would put the measure back on the ballot for the November 3rd general election. This would be the third time the city has requested a 2% increase in its sales tax. The first attempt was in May of 2025. Current Parken Mayor Carolyn Slaughter was also elected that night after then-Mayor Diane Patterson lost a recall election. The sales tax failed by 12 votes. It was again defeated in March of this year, failing by just 7 votes. If approved, the sales tax would sunset after 5 years. Construction will be the topic of discussion during several meetings this week. The Wynn School Board, the Cross County School Board, the Wynn Water Utilities Board of Commissioners, Cross Ridge Community Hospital's Governing Board, and the Cross County Chamber Board all have meetings set for this week. Ongoing construction projects will be a topic during at least 3 of those meetings. The Cross County School Board will receive updates on the addition to Cross County Elementary School and repairs to the roof of the gym at the high school. Consideration of LP bids and a new bus lease are also on the agenda. The Cross County School Board meets at 6 p.m. today in the administration building on the Cross County campus. The Wynn School Board will also likely receive an update on the construction of Wynn High School during their meeting. They'll meet at 6 at the administration building on Bridges today. Construction of the new high school is on schedule for completion in time for the 2027-2028 school year. Wynn High School was destroyed by the March 2023 tornado, as was the Wynn Wastewater Treatment Plant. 2 of the 3 structures at the wastewater facility are now complete. The Wynn Water Board will meet at 5 tomorrow in the water office on Falls Boulevard. The Cross Ridge Community Hospital Governing Board meets at noon on Wednesday at the hospital. And the Chamber Board meets at noon Thursday at the Bill Thomas Tech Center. A state legislative panel has voted to withhold half of Fargo's monthly aid and could revoke the Monroe City's charter after discovering the town has not adopted and maintained a budget, provided financial statements to members of the city council, maintain city council meeting minutes, are prepared monthly bank reconciliations for its general street or community center funds. State aid made up 8.5% of Fargo's cash balance last year. If the city cannot come into compliance, the city would eventually lose all of its state aid and eventually its charter. That would force Monroe County to be responsible for managing its affairs.
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3: UAEACC has announced their 2026-2027 concert series, unlike last year when the announcement was split between the fall and winter. The entire schedule has been released. It will all begin October 3rd with Foreigner. Other performances will be Lori Morgan on November the 7th, Shenandoah January 23rd, Chicago on April 2nd, a Friday, Yacht Rock the Dock with Ambrosia, Elliot Lurie, John Ford Coley, and Walter Egan on May 1st. All will begin at 7:30 p.m. UAECC package subscribers will have received emails and can renew their packages through Wednesday. Season ticket packages will go on sale to the general public Friday. Season subscription options range from $141.60 to $244.80 per ticket. Single tickets to all season performances will go on sale 6 weeks prior to the event. That means that tickets to Foreigner will begin sales next Monday. Those tickets are $59 each. Tickets can be purchased online at uaeacc.edu by calling 870-633-4480 or going by the UAEACC ticket office in Forest City. Cross County School District says more than 20,000 meals were delivered during their summer feeding program this year.
7: This summer, we sent out 20,288 meals to students. That's door-to-door delivery, congregant stops and WIN to our students. I think that's a pretty impressive number that even when school's not in session, that we're out there trying to feed our kids and make sure that we meet them where they are and help them out when we can.
3: Wes Hooper, he is the public information officer for the Cross County School District. The Cross County Summer Feeding Program began after COVID. Since then, the district has served a total of 174,697 meals. The first ever Miss Cross County Fair pageant was held Saturday at Lynn's Landing. This year, the Three County Fair Board decided to hold events in all three of its counties, Jackson, Cross, and Woodruff. That means six representatives, three Miss contestants, and three junior Miss contestants from the Three County Fair region will advance to compete for the Miss Arkansas State Fair crown. On Saturday, Alicia Andrews was crowned Miss Cross County Fair, while Kaylee Smith was crowned Junior Miss Cross County Fair. Both will now advance to represent Cross County in the state pageant, which is set for October 16th and 17th at Barton Coliseum in Little Rock.
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3: The Commissioner of State Lands Office will hold an auction for tax delinquent parcels in Crittenden Cross and St. Francis counties Wednesday. The regional auction will be at 10 a.m. at the West Memphis Civic Complex, with registration beginning at 9 a.m. Auctions are conducted alphabetically alphabetically by county, and prospective bidders can find the public auction catalog, buyer's guide, and additional information at www.cosl.org. Bidders must register before placing a bid and must have a federal or state ID from within the United States. Purchases must be paid in full at the auction site by check or credit or debit cards. Cash is not accepted for the purchase of tax-delinquent parcels. Parcels sold at auction cannot be redeemed, and auction sales are final. Owners of tax-delinquent parcels may redeem their delinquent taxes before the auction by visiting www.cosl.org or by calling the Commissioner of State Lands Office at 501-324-9422. A low-cost spay and neuter clinic is coming up in Wynn. That's this week. It'll be held tomorrow. It'll be held Wednesday, and it will be held Thursday, all at the Wynn Sports Complex.
5: She has a surgery suite that she travels around in throughout the state, and we're very lucky to have Dr. McManus do this, especially over here in the Delta, really anywhere, because we all know that our neighborhoods are just full of cats and dogs.
3: That was Keeley Smith. The clinic is by appointment only. Appointments can be made by calling 662-469-6437. You're asked to have dogs at the sports clinic by 7 on their day, cats by 8. They'll be there until the early afternoon hours. A list of the pricing for dogs under 40 pounds, $95. 41 to 70 pounds, $120. 71 to 90 pounds, $145. Over 90 pounds, $165. The heartworm test, $20. 8-in-1 vaccine, $15. Rabies shot, $10. 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The FELV and FIV test is $30. 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E-collar, $15. Nail trim is $10. Registration for the fall semester at the University of East Arkansas Community College is underway. The hours of registration are 8 a.m. to 5:30 p.m. Monday through Thursday, and from 8 a.m. to 4 p.m. Friday this week. There will be extended hours through 7 p.m. on Wednesday at the Wynn Tech Center and 7 p.m. Thursday at the Welcome Center on the Forest City campus. Late registration will continue until Friday, August the 28th for on-campus in-person classes, and Friday, September 4th for online classes. 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Well, in Byerly, Hickory Ridge died last Thursday at St. Bernard's Medical Center in Jonesboro. She was 85. She was born in McCrory. She was employed at American Greetings and at Kennan's Dairy Barn. She was preceded in death by her husband, Joseph, a son, Kenneth Byerly, two brothers, Charles Buster Meredith and Harold Lynn Meredith, and two sisters, Betty Winterholder and Sylvia Campbell. She is survived by two sons, Joseph Byerly Jr. of Wynn and Philip Byerly of Gulfport, Mississippi, a daughter, Connie Moss of Hickory Ridge, three brothers, Tommy Meredith, Ernest Meredith Jr. of Cherry Valley, and Stanley Meredith of Jonesboro, sister Geneva Walls of Quitman, three grandchildren, two great-grandchildren. Funeral services will be conducted at 11 a.m. on Tuesday, tomorrow. The Thompson Wilson Funeral Home Chapel in Wynberry will be at the Lewis Cemetery near Hickory Ridge. Visitation from 10 to 11 tomorrow. Thompson Wilson Funeral Home of Wynn is in charge of arrangements. Irma Taylor Bates of Wynn, formerly of Trimble, Alabama, died Saturday in Wynn. She was preceded in death by her husband, Weimer Sylvester Bates. One child, Danny Ray Taylor, her son-in-law, John Harden, her sisters, Gracie Aline Taylor Russell, and Lottie Inez Taylor Stewart, and one brother, Floyd Ray Taylor. She is survived by her children, Michael Taylor Bates, Gary Taylor, Brenda Taylor Harden, and Rodney Taylor. Funeral services will be at the Moss Service Funeral Home in Coleman, Alabama, with burial to follow at the Bowman Chapel Cemetery in Trimble, Alabama. Knoedl Funeral Home is in charge of local arrangements in Arkansas. Memorials to the Alzheimer's Association, Bowman Chapel Church, Bowman Chapel Cemetery Fund.
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3: Turning now to some sports news. The Wynn Lady Jackets volleyball is entering the season with a familiar face as head coach. Blair McClanahan was named the interim head coach after the departure of first-year coach Chantel Gaines. McClanahan was assistant varsity coach and the junior high head coach for the past 4 years. She says the team worked well in the off season. She comments.
11: Preseason went really well. We went to three team camps this summer, and we faced some really tough competition, some bigger schools, some smaller schools. And I was really proud of how we did this summer. We put up a lot of fight, and we went out and competed. We got to work on some consistency, just some play there. We would start out really strong and then kind of hit a lull there in the middle, but I was proud of how we finished most of our sets. We came back strong and finished most of our sets strong. But one thing that we've really been pushing for here at the beginning of our season is just staying consistent through the whole set and just starting strong, finishing strong, being strong in the middle.
3: McClanahan says she has a mix of players this year with some seniors and the rest sophomores.
11: Oh, we have six seniors. And we have 10 sophomores. So we have a lot of experience, a lot of postseason experience, a lot of players who played sophomore, junior, and senior year. And then we have sophomores who this is their first year on varsity, and they are young, and they're coming in. They're just soaking up everything, and they're learning everything varsity level, and they're just taking it all in. So we kind of have two sides of the same coin where we have a lot of experience and then we have none at the varsity level.
3: After going undefeated in conference the past two seasons, Lady Jackets will see some new opponents in their conference this year.
11: We have two new teams that have entered our conference, Fighting Academy and Heber Springs. And then our returning teams are Lone Oak, Southside, and Four City. We have finished conference champs in our conference the last 2 years when Lone Oak, Southside, and Forest City and Little Rock Hall. But Little Rock Hall has stepped out of our conference. Last year we played Harding Academy and lost to them, but we lost one of our starting six rotation players in the first or second set that night to an ankle injury. And it was a really close match that night. So I'm really interested to see this year how we play Harding Academy. I think that's going to be a really interesting game.
3: The Lady Jackets hosted Class 4A State Tournament last year. Clanahan, she says she hopes the excitement from that tournament spills into this season.
11: And I think just hosting the state tournament got a lot of buzz going around for the community. And I'd like to see, you know, those people come back out. I hope they didn't, you know, forget about volleyball. They came out, they had a lot of fun, and I hope they didn't go this whole off season and forget about us and forget about volleyball and how much fun they had at the state tournament. I hope they'll come back out this season and support those girls and just remember how fun the sport is.
3: Lady Jackets will begin the season tomorrow with the Junior High Jamboree at Paragould. The Senior High Jamboree is Thursday at Jonesboro Westside. The season opener next Monday at home against Truman. Tomorrow's Arkansas Activities Association scrimmage between the Wynn Yellow Jackets and the Osceola Seminoles at Osceola will have a cashless entry. The junior and senior high Yellow Jackets will begin their scrimmage at 5:30 with the junior high. The senior high scrimmage is expected to begin at 7 p.m. Wynn Athletic Department says fans will be required to purchase tickets online through Huddle. A link is available through the Wynn Yellow Jacket Athletic website. Concessions will also be cashless tomorrow in Osceola. Cross County is set to scrimmage Blyville tomorrow at home. Junior high is set to start at 5:30 with the senior high scrimmage to follow. The time may be backed up some last minute due to the weather. Former Cross County player and assistant coach Caden Hill is the new coach at Blyville High School. The first ever tennis match on the new tennis courts at Wynn High School will not be held today. They've been postponed because of the heat, and they will be rescheduled later. Weather forecast mostly sunny with a high of 95. Heat index up to 109 today. An extreme heat warning is in effect for today. Partly cloudy early tonight, clear late, low of 75, and then sunny and 95 tomorrow.
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locally owned since 1956 by EAB, East Arkansas Broadcasters. 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

0: Cattle prices starting to fall a bit. Hello, I'm Scotty Woodson on the EAB Ag Network with your EAB Noon Market Report. September corn at 465 and a quarter, up 6 1/4, with December corn at 490, up 6 3/4. September soybeans, 1198 and a half, up 20 3/4, with November soybeans, 1213 3/4, up 21 1/4. September wheat at 675, up 1/4, with December wheat at 690, up 1/2. October cotton at 84.32, up 72, with December cotton at 85.37, up 57. September ice at 14.10, up 12 cents. November ice at 14.54, up 13 1/2. Moving on to livestock now. August live cattle at 224.60, up 97 1/2. October live cattle at 218.85, down 2 1/2. August feeder cattle at 340.20, down 62 1/2. September feeder cattle at 332.60, down 195. October lane hogs at 81.85, up 10. December hogs at 72.72 1/2, up 25. That's your EAB Noon Market Report, and I'm Scotty Woodson. Have a great day.
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10: Good afternoon, everybody. Welcome to Tradio. It is Monday, August 17th. Hopefully you had a lovely weekend. Good start to the start of this work week, but let's not get ahead of ourselves too far, folks. This is Tradio program, 870-238-5996, Buy, Sell, or Trade, Lost and Found, things of that nature, folks. Let's go ahead, jump right into the forecast. I'll give you the current temperature in just a moment, but we need to go ahead and cover this. Extreme heat warning in effect until 8 p.m. this evening. Yesterday's high was 100 degrees and the low was 80 degrees. Right now for the forecast for the remainder of today, humid with highs in the mid-90s. Heat index values as high as 105 degrees. Now tonight, partly cloudy, then becoming mostly clear. Lows in the mid-90s for this evening. Wow. What about tomorrow for Tuesday, folks? Sunny, highs in the mid-90s. A little bit of winds, northwest winds specifically, only around 5 miles per hour, but it is listing them as becoming light and variable late Tuesday afternoon. As far as Tuesday night, clear, lows in the mid-70s. And our Wednesday forecast, sunny, hot with highs around 100 degrees and heat index values as high as 110 degrees. Goodness gracious. Now, Wednesday, it looks like that's when the chance for rain chances return. In fact, there's a 20% chance this Wednesday night. And hopefully that'll keep blowing past the weekend for Thursday and Friday. But it is now definitely hot, dry, and times two, I guess. It's sure enough hot out there, folks. Let's go ahead and take our first break, and let me check these text messages. 870-238-5996.
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10: 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Now, let's go ahead. 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
13: 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We salute all the funeral, cremation, and cemetery professionals, these final responders, and simply say thank you.
10: All right, welcome back, everybody. We've got a caller. Let's switch him on the air. Good afternoon. You're live on Tradio. Hello?
14: 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I've got the half-ton hydraulic press. 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It's like new. My number is 870-208-7777.
10: Thank you, Mr. Charles. You have a good day, sir.
14: Thank you.
10: Thank you, man. Very nice. Always good to get feedback on that. Hopefully, so y'all caught some of those items before they were out. But we still got the antique push mower. We've got the hydraulic press. And we've got the chrome kitchen, the commercial grade. But we got another caller. Good afternoon. You're live on Tradio.
15: What do you say, Chase? You done hard today?
10: Hey, it's not as hot as it was this past week, so I'm managing so far. How about you, buddy?
15: Man, I'm trying not to melt. Well, hey, I found my flange yoke from a Toyota.
10: Okay, nice.
15: Park that off the list.
10: I got you.
15: Still looking for cattle panels, T-posts, you know, any of that kind of stuff, and just about any kind of shape, as long as it's still usable. I don't care if it's bent, rusted, ugly, what color it is, or any of that. And I'm also looking for if anybody's wanting to sell any corn. Anybody's wanting to sell any corn out of the field, I'm looking to buy anywhere from 30 to 40 bushel of corn. My number is 870-206-1906.
10: I got you. Thanks, RJ. But what about, you still look out for some hogs, or are you good on that?
15: I forgot about that. Yeah, I need a couple meat hogs still yet.
10: I got you. Okay, just want to make sure, bud. Hey, you take it easy, RJ.
15: Sure.
10: Thank you, man.
15: Do the same, Jay. See you.
10: Appreciate it. Good afternoon. You're live on Tradio.
16: Hello. I have got two packages, 50 caliber, 58 caliber, muzzle-loading shots, and primers, brand-new steel and box. 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My number is 870-792-8428.
10: Thank you, sir.
16: Oh, hey.
10: Yeah. You got some apps? Keep going.
16: I also got, anybody got horses or do rodeo, I got a long coat from Australia with shaps.
10: Yes, sir.
16: Large, okay.
10: Hey, I'll add to this. Thank you for calling in, sir. You have a good day.
16: Yeah.
10: Thank you. Very nice. Anybody, if you got any around that large size, if you got anybody in the rodeo, definitely got you got a good chaps coat. Also, folks, again, he's got that the 250 caliber muzzle loading shots. We're trying to work with what you've also got. Then you got the 12-gauge buckshot, 870-792. Let me get this one moment. Hold on one moment. We got to call us. Be back in a second. Good afternoon. You're live on Tradio.
17: Yes, sir. Mm-hmm. I'm looking for a good refrigerator for my son.
10: Mm-hmm.
17: He needs to be a good one. He's a newlywed, so he don't need something piece of junk.
10: Yes, sir.
17: Anyway, if anybody out there has got one, my number is 870-635-2791.
10: I got you, sir. You have a good day.
17: You too. Thank you.
10: Thank you. Okay, very good. So, again, we got the ammo, you got the buckshot, muzzle load shots, and the rodeo gear, 870-792. Let me get the rest of that one, folks. 792-8428. I missed out that fourth eight on the end of that one, folks. Also, again, the caller just got on the phone with looking for a good refrigerator for his son, newlywed. If you got any leads on those refrigerators, folks, because sure, it's going to be sure enough getting hot right now. 870-635-2791. And again, before that, we got the update from the Pickle family. Still looking for the female hogs, meat hogs, cattle panels, lumber, any condition on those. Also, got the yoke for the 2012. Let me go ahead and back that up, folks. Add, we definitely, he's going to be looking for some corn, some sweet corn. I know I will be as well, folks. 870-206-1906. Let me recheck the text message. But before I do that, let me just go ahead and get a little brief look at this community calendar, because I know we got some stuff happening tonight, tomorrow night for sure. Hickory Ridge Food Pantry Closed Closet will be open Tuesday, August 18th. That is tomorrow, 8 a.m. to 10 a.m. only. T-shirt fundraiser is underway until Tuesday, August 18th by the Win Lady Jackets volleyball team. It includes T-shirts and sweatshirts. Items can be purchased online using the Wynn School District's website. The proceeds will benefit the Lady Jackets volleyball program. Sorry. I thought we had a caller coming in. Let's go ahead and take another quick break, folks. And let me check these text messages and get them updated.
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10: All right, welcome back, everybody. Let me go ahead and read. Let me read the one we got. It was an entry from this past Friday. We got another text update. Always appreciate the update, y'all. We got a couple things from this past Friday, but we're going to start right now. This is definitely on the list, but since you just came in, let's read it fresh, folks. If you need any hay at all, we got some square bales of hay ready to go, ready to sell. 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If you need any, they got it there, and they've got it to load it up, deliver, and definitely a good bargain right there. Again, that number for the fresh hay, 870-588-7410. Next, let's see. We talked about the Polaris Ranger on the first break. We've also got somebody, hopefully, they've got some feedback, but we had someone that needed help from someone to remove an air conditioning unit from the window, you know, the ones that hang in the windows. They needed to service it and reinstall it. Not sure if they've got this accomplished yet, but if they need any leads on anybody that can do some magic on those window AC units, the number they have to contact, 870-261-3142. Again, that is 261-3142. Next up, we've still got Elvis Collection. Most of the items brand new, 870-36. Let me do this over. 870-362-1006. Let's go ahead and take another break. We got updates coming on this technology. I can't look two places at once. Can't walk, chew bubble gum at the same time. So we'll be back, folks, in about 1 minute.

0: I'm Danica Patrick, and proud aunt. Watching my nieces grow, play, and learn is amazing. 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
2: All right, welcome back, everybody. Thank you for the update, RJ. Still looking for that corn, 40 bushels to be exact, but we're looking for field corn, not sweet corn. Only the sweet corn, that's all I need, folks. So definitely, if you got any sweet corn, diverge those up here to the station. But if not, RJ, Pickle Family, just looking for the field corn, folks. Again, that number, 870-206-1906. No, sorry, trying to stay up to date on these messages, folks, but let's go ahead. I know tomorrow morning will be bright and early, be here for the Yawn Patrol program with Lindell, and I believe we have both schools coming in. We have Kenneth coming in, I believe, 7:30, 7:30. I'm not sure, folks, but anyway, I know for one thing, they'll be here tomorrow morning, and I'll be in the slang. Let's do it. You're going to be somewhere there with bells on, kind of like a, I don't know, a bad fashion joke, folks. Anyway, I'll be here, no bells on. Maybe some penny loafers, can't make any promises. But let's go ahead and do this, folks. No current text messages at the moment. We have a song request from Rufus, as usual. We'll try to squeeze one in. Can't do the disco duck. Can't do any Rick Days this afternoon, folks, but I'm trying to make sure I'm not missing anything. Let's go ahead and take another break, and I apologize if we're skipping some entries from this past Friday. It's just due to the poor cataloging with these old, I don't know if I want to make the joke about poor eyesight, me and the Coke bottle lenses, or anyway, the binoculars. Either way, folks, I got bad eyesight. Let's be right back in about 30 seconds.
3: 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I was 6 years old, and I got diagnosed with cancer. I come to San Diego for treatment.
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2: 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The number to contact, 870-731-7134. 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And that number is 870-317-9161. And thanks, somebody, to keeping us up to date. We had someone looking for a handyman in Cherry Valley, and they've got them, folks. So definitely good stuff on that agenda. Now, just looking again, make sure we're not missing anything. I know there was someone had a GE natural gas stove, and they were actually looking to trade it for an electric stove or sell it for $250. Not sure of the updates on that, folks, but the number as listed, 870-519-8866. Like I said, be here bright and early tomorrow. We'll definitely be here for the Yawn Patrol. Namesake, I won't be yawning, and I won't be there with bells on. I'm not sure the exact terminology. I'll look it up, do some research, and probably bring it up tomorrow on Yawn Patrol as well on Tridia with the correct terminology, folks. Be there with the bird. I know early bird does get the worm, but folks, let's not be too redundant and recycling this thing. We've got some John Fogerty on the request line, folks. So have a great day. I'll see you right back here tomorrow. Same Tridio time, same Tridio channel, as we're as tomorrow morning, 6:30 a.m. to 8:30 a.m. KWYN 1400 a.m. Yawn Patrol program. Folks, stay cool out there and enjoy the rest of your day.

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4: Sunshine around for the rest of the afternoon. Our highs will stay in the upper 90s. Our heat index, 105 plus. Now, we do have an extreme heat warning in effect for the rest of the afternoon into the first part of the evening. Tomorrow for Tuesday, sunny, hot, and a high of 96 degrees. On Wednesday, wow, we move right back into the triple digits with a high of 102, but we'll bring in a slight chance of a shower storm Wednesday night and another slim chance of a shower storm on Thursday. From the Arkansas Now Weather Center, I'm meteorologist Laura Huckabee.

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3: Sunshine around for the rest of the afternoon. Our highs will stay in the upper 90s. Our heat index, 105 plus. Now, we do have an extreme heat warning in effect for the rest of the afternoon into the first part of the evening. Tomorrow for Tuesday, sunny, hot, and a high of 96 degrees. On Wednesday, wow, we move right back into the triple digits with a high of 102, but we'll bring in a slight chance of a shower storm Wednesday night and another slim chance of a shower storm on Thursday. From the Arkansas Now Weather Center, I'm meteorologist Laura Huckabee.

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1: President Trump says the U.S. will heavily bomb Oman if it gets in the way of the U.S. reopening the Strait of Hormuz. Also, during an interview with Fox News, Trump called on Iran to raise the white flag. It comes as the memorandum of understanding between the two countries is set to expire. Officials in Indiana say at least seven people have died after storms caused flash flooding across the state. Tammy Trujillo has the latest.
2: A record amount of rain caused streams and rivers to flood their banks across the state last week, prompting Governor Mike Braun to request a presidential emergency declaration, which President Trump granted. The victims range in age from 4 years old to 86. 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
2: Sunshine around for the rest of the afternoon. Our highs will stay in the upper 90s. Our heat index, 105 plus. Now, we do have an extreme heat warning in effect for the rest of the afternoon into the first part of the evening. Tomorrow for Tuesday, sunny, hot, and a high of 96 degrees. On Wednesday, wow, we move right back into the triple digits with a high of 102, but we'll bring in a slight chance of a shower storm Wednesday night and another slim chance of a shower storm on Thursday. From the Arkansas Now Weather Center, I'm meteorologist Laura Huckabee.

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1: 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Pantry is open from 8 a.m. to 5 p.m. Monday through Thursday. Fourth anniversary of Pastor Taylor and First Lady Myra McDaniel will be held on Sunday at the Jerusalem MB Church in Forest City. Celebration begins at 11 a.m. The speaker will be Dedrick McDaniel of Rome, Georgia. Wynn Presbyterian Church will hold its next Cherry Falls Memorial Concert Tuesday, September 29th. It'll begin at 7, and it will feature Scott Moore on trumpet and Gabriel Stratham on piano and organ. Concert is free.
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4: Sunshine around for the rest of the afternoon. Our highs will stay in the upper 90s. Our heat index, 105 plus. Now, we do have an extreme heat warning in effect for the rest of the afternoon into the first part of the evening. Tomorrow for Tuesday, sunny, hot, and a high of 96 degrees. On Wednesday, wow, we move right back into the triple digits with a high of 102, but we'll bring in a slight chance of a shower storm Wednesday night and another slim chance of a shower storm on Thursday. From the Arkansas Now Weather Center, I'm meteorologist Laura Huckabee.

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2: Wheat down slightly, other crops up. Hello, I'm Scotty Woodson on the EAB Ag Network with your EAB Market Countdown. September corn 465 up 6, with December corn 49.5 up 6 and a quarter. September soybeans 1201 up 23 and a quarter. November soybeans 1216 up 23 and a half. September wheat at 674 and 3 quarters unchanged, with December wheat at 689 and a quarter down a quarter. October cotton at 8407 up 47. December cotton at 8548 up 68. September rice 1417 and a half up 19 and a half. November rice 1462 and a half up 22. Moving on to livestock now. August live cattle at 224.55 up 92 and a half. October live cattle at 218.77 and a half down 10. August feeder cattle at 339.97 and a half down 85. September feeder cattle at 332.95 down 160. October lane hogs at 81.72 and a half down 2 and a half. With December hogs at 72.52 and a half up 5. That's your EAB Market Countdown, and I'm Scotty Woodson. Have a great day.
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8: Sunshine around for the rest of the afternoon. Our highs will stay in the upper 90s. Our heat index, 105 plus. Now, we do have an extreme heat warning in effect for the rest of the afternoon into the first part of the evening. Tomorrow for Tuesday, sunny, hot, and a high of 96 degrees. On Wednesday, wow, we move right back into the triple digits with a high of 102, but we'll bring a slight chance of a shower or storm Wednesday night and another slim chance of a shower or storm on Thursday. From the Arkansas Now Weather Center, I'm meteorologist Laura Huckabee.

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3: Sunshine around for the rest of the afternoon. Our highs will stay in the upper 90s. Our heat index, 105 plus. Now, we do have an extreme heat warning in effect for the rest of the afternoon into the first part of the evening. Tomorrow for Tuesday, sunny, hot, and a high of 96 degrees. On Wednesday, wow, we move right back into the triple digits with a high of 102, but we'll bring in a slight chance of a shower storm Wednesday night and another slim chance of a shower storm on Thursday. From the Arkansas Now Weather Center, I'm meteorologist Laura Huckabee.
2: From the National Weather Service in Memphis, a severe thunderstorm warning issued for our area until 4 p.m. Counties include Southern Cross County, Western Crittenden County, Northeastern Phillips County, St. Francis County, and Lee County. At 3:01, a severe thunderstorm was located over Wheatley near Brinkley, moving east at 50 miles per hour. The main hazard in these storms is 60 mile per hour wind gust. Once again, a severe thunderstorm warning in effect for our area until 4 p.m.

0: From the National Weather Service in Memphis, a severe thunderstorm warning issued for our area until 4 p.m. Counties include Southern Cross County, Western Crittenden County, Northeastern Phillips County, St. Francis County, and Lee County. At 3:01, a severe thunderstorm was located over Wheatley near Brinkley, moving east at 50 miles per hour. The main hazard in these storms is 60 mile per hour wind gust. Once again, a severe thunderstorm warning in effect for our area until 4 p.m.
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1: Big gains for rice and soybeans. Hello, I'm Scotty Woodson on the EAB Ag Network with your EAB Market Recap. September corn at 465 up 6, with December corn at 49.5 up 6 and a quarter. September soybeans at 1201 up 23 and a quarter. November soybeans at 1216 up 23 and a half. September wheat at 674 and 3 quarters unchanged, with December wheat at 689 and a quarter down a quarter. October cotton at 8407 up 47. December cotton at 8548 up 68. September rice 1470. 14 and a half up 19 and a half. November rice 1462 and a half up 22. Moving on to livestock now. August live cattle at 224.55 up 92 and a half. October live cattle at 218.77 and a half down 10. August feeder cattle at 339.97 and a half down 85. September feeder cattle at 332.95 down 160. October lane hogs at 81.72 and a half down 2 and a half. With December hogs at 72.52 and a half up 5. That's your EAB Market Recap, and I'm Scotty Woodson. Have a great day.
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3: Sunshine around for the rest of the afternoon. Our highs will stay in the upper 90s. Our heat index, 105 plus. Now, we do have an extreme heat warning in effect for the rest of the afternoon into the first part of the evening. Tomorrow for Tuesday, sunny, hot, and a high of 96 degrees. On Wednesday, wow, we move right back into the triple digits with a high of 102, but we'll bring in a slight chance of a shower storm Wednesday night and another slim chance of a shower storm on Thursday. From the Arkansas Now Weather Center, I'm meteorologist Laura Huckabee.

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3: Sunshine around for the rest of the afternoon. Our highs will stay in the upper 90s. Our heat index, 105 plus. Now, we do have an extreme heat warning in effect for the rest of the afternoon into the first part of the evening. Tomorrow for Tuesday, sunny, hot, and a high of 96 degrees. On Wednesday, wow, we move right back into the triple digits with a high of 102, but we'll bring a slight chance of a shower storm Wednesday night and another slim chance of a shower storm on Thursday. From the Arkansas Now Weather Center, I'm meteorologist Laura Huckabee.

locally owned since 1956 by EAB, East Arkansas Broadcasters. 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

0: last year. It's the largest one-year increase in at least a decade. The Dallas Cowboys lead the way at $15.5 billion, followed by the Los Angeles Rams, New York Giants, New England Patriots, and New York Jets. The Cincinnati Bengals check in with the lowest value at $7.4 billion, but that's still more than all but six teams in the world outside of the NFL. I'm Matt Mattinson.
1: LAZ Parking in California is laying off almost 250 workers at Los Angeles International Airport, anticipating the loss of several parking facilities in October when the new automated people mover train called Skylink is expected to finally open. Though there is no confirmed opening date, officials at LAX say the majority of the laid-off workers could be rehired to work on the $3.3 billion people mover. I'm Scott Carr.
2: It's time for a look at local and regional news now. Today's Monday. It is August the 17th, 2026. The bond of a Jonesboro man could now be revoked since one of his four victims has died. A $1 million bond was set Friday for 43-year-old Michael Coleman of Jonesboro after he struck four people by his vehicle in multiple locations last Thursday evening. The first reported incident was at the Walmart neighborhood market on Harrisburg Road at around 6:30 p.m. Thursday. That victim was transported to the Med in Memphis, and that person has since died. Another person struck there was treated at a Jonesboro hospital. The other two victims were walking at Craighead Forest nearby. They were both taken to Jonesboro hospitals. Coleman was captured after bolting from his vehicle after the Craighead Forest incident and hiding within the park's boundaries. He is now being held at the Craighead County Detention Center in Jonesboro.
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2: KWIN recorded a 100-degree high temperature yesterday for the first time in nearly 3 years. The last 100-degree high temperature was recorded on August 27th in 2023. That 100-degree day capped off a run of three straight days at least 100 degrees. August of 2023 had 7 days of temperatures at or exceeding 100 degrees. In fact, some of the hottest days on record kept by KWIN since September of 1956 were in August of 2023, including 103 on August 22nd and 102 on August 4th that year. KWIN has been the official recording station for the National Weather Service that's going on the air in September of 1956. Well, with temperature and heat indexes exceeding 100 degrees several days this month, Cross County's crops have suffered. Cross County University of Arkansas Extension Service Staff Chair Gina Martin comments about that.
4: The moisture's just leaving really quick. So even though we're only, it's August 17th today, I mean, you've already had people that's been starting to show corn and cut rice. So people are starting to get some of their earlier crops out. But with that being said, you know, even like in our last rice update and talking to our rice specialist, Dr. Harkey, he had mentioned, you know, when you're getting ready to drain these fields, which means that the rice has already matured out, we're going to drain it, get it ready for harvest, let it dry up. So usually once you drain, you're about 2 weeks out from harvest. But now I talked to him last week, and really you're kind of just making sure that you can drain what you can cut within a week to 10 days because it's drying out so quick that you're going to end up, you know, the stalks are going to dry out so quick that you're going to potentially may have just the stalks falling over before you can get to them. So if you're draining huge blocks like thousands of acres at a time or however much it may be and you can't get to it within a week to 10 days, you're kind of, that could be the next problem that you run into. So it's going to be kind of like a leapfrog effect. So you're going to have to start cutting, and then of course people are still watering beans. And so if you're doing that with levees, that's a little bit harder. So you're managing bean water, trying to get ready to harvest, still draining as you go.
2: Martin says, despite the heat, a mini field day

0: will be held tomorrow at Maury Farms west of Wynn.
1: I've got an ExtendFlex soybean variety demo, so some of the different companies, they're going to come out and kind of give a product update. And then the specialist that I have coming from our U of A group is Dr. Studebaker, but now I have Dr. Ben Thrash. He's one of our entomologists. Mm-hmm. And I've got Mr. Mike Hamilton. He's an irrigation specialist. We're going to talk about irrigation and termination on corn and rice and just go over some things that are relevant to the time of the year. And then I've got, Dr. Spurlock. So Dr. Spurlock, we worked on a fungicide trial in soybeans, and so we're going to go out to that field and look at it and go over fungicides. So something just kind of relevant and something that may be a little bit different, talk about, you know, integrated pest management as a whole.
0: Yeah.
1: So if anyone wants to come out to that, 8 to 10 tomorrow.
0: Yeah.
1: And so kind of give everyone to see what's going on right now and then get them back out to the field if they...
0: Jenna Martin, that will be held from 8 a.m. to 10 a.m. again tomorrow morning. City of Parkin is once again planning to bring a 2% sales tax before voters. The Cross County Board of Election Commissioners has called a meeting for one tomorrow afternoon to address a resolution passed by the Parkin City Council that would put the measure back on the ballot for the November 3rd general election. This would be the third time the city has requested a 2% increase in its sales tax. The first attempt was in May of 2025. Current Parkin Mayor Carolyn Slaughter was also elected that night after then-Mayor Diane Patterson lost a recall election. The sales tax failed by 12 votes. It was again defeated in March of this year, failing by just 7 votes. If approved, the sales tax would sunset after 5 years. Construction will be the topic of discussion during several meetings this week. The Wynn School Board, the Cross County School Board, the Wynn Water Utilities Board of Commissioners, Cross Ridge Community Hospital's Governing Board, and the Cross County Chamber Board all have meetings set for this week. Ongoing construction projects will be a topic during at least 3 of those meetings. The Cross County School Board will receive updates on the addition to Cross County Elementary School and repairs to the roof of the gym at the high school. Consideration of LP bids and a new bus lease are also on the agenda. The Cross County School Board meets at 6 p.m. today in the administration building on the Cross County campus. The Wynn School Board will also likely receive an update on the construction of Wynn High School during their meeting. They'll meet at 6 at the administration building on Bridges today. Construction of the new high school is on schedule for completion in time for the 2027-2028 school year. Wynn High School was destroyed by the March 2023 tornado, as was the Wynn Wastewater Treatment Plant. 2 of the 3 structures at the wastewater facility are now complete. The Wynn Water Board will meet at 5 tomorrow in the water office on Falls Boulevard. The Cross Ridge Community Hospital Governing Board meets at noon on Wednesday at the hospital. And the Chamber Board meets at noon Thursday at the Bill Thomas Tech Center. A state legislative panel has voted to withhold half of Fargo's monthly aid and could revoke the Monroe City's charter after discovering the town has not adopted and maintained a budget, provided financial statements to members of the city council, maintained city council meeting minutes, or prepared monthly bank reconciliations for its general street or community center funds. State aid made up 8.5% of Fargo's cash balance last year. If the city cannot come into compliance, the city would eventually lose all of its state aid and eventually its charter. That would force Monroe County to be responsible for managing its affairs.
2: Hey guys, it's Jason.
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3: And Mark's an awesome local. 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
3: It's great. 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
0: UAEACC has announced their 2026-2027 concert series, unlike last year when the announcement was split between the fall and winter. The entire schedule has been released. It will all begin October 3rd with Foreigner. Other performances will be Lori Morgan on November the 7th, Shenandoah January 23rd, Chicago on April 2nd, a Friday, Yacht Rock the Dock with Ambrosia, Elliot Lurie, John Ford Coley, and Walter Egan on May 1st. All will begin at 7:30 p.m. UAECC package subscribers will have received emails and can renew their packages through Wednesday. Season ticket packages will go on sale to the general public Friday. Season subscription options range from $141.60 to $244.80 per ticket. Single tickets to all season performances will go on sale 6 weeks prior to the event. That means that tickets to Foreigner will begin sales next Monday. Those tickets are $59 each. Tickets can be purchased online at uaeacc.edu by calling 870-633-4480 or going by the UAEACC ticket office in Forest City. Cross County School District says more than 20,000 meals were delivered during their summer feeding program this year.
4: This summer, we sent out 20,288 meals to students. That's door-to-door delivery, congregant stops in Wynn to our students. I think that's a pretty impressive number that even when school's not in session, that we're out there trying to feed our kids and make sure that we meet them where they are and help them out when we can.
0: Wes Hooper, he is the public information officer for the Cross County School District. The Cross County Summer Feeding Program began after COVID. Since then, the district has served a total of 174,697 meals. The first ever Miss Cross County Fair pageant was held Saturday at Lynn's Landing. This year, the Three County Fair Board decided to hold events in all three of its counties, Jackson, Cross, and Woodruff. That means six representatives, three Miss contestants, and three Junior Miss contestants from the Three County Fair region will advance to compete for the Miss Arkansas State Fair crown. On Saturday, Alicia Andrews was crowned Miss Cross County Fair, while Kaylee Smith was crowned Junior Miss Cross County Fair. Both will now advance to represent Cross County in the state pageant, which is set for October 16th and 17th at Barton Coliseum in Little Rock.
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0: The Commissioner of State Lands Office will hold an auction for tax delinquent parcels in Crittenden Cross and St. Francis counties Wednesday. The regional auction will be at 10 a.m. at the West Memphis Civic Complex, with registration beginning at 9 a.m. Auctions are conducted alphabetically alphabetically by county, and prospective bidders can find the public auction catalog, buyer's guide, and additional information at www.cosl.org. Bidders must register before placing a bid and must have a federal or state ID from within the United States. Purchases must be paid in full at the auction site by check or credit or debit cards. Cash is not accepted for the purchase of tax-delinquent parcels. Parcels sold at auction cannot be redeemed, and auction sales are final. Owners of tax-delinquent parcels may redeem their delinquent taxes before the auction by visiting www.cosl.org or by calling the Commissioner of State Lands Office at 501-324-9422. A low-cost spay and neuter clinic is coming up in Wynn. That's this week. It'll be held tomorrow. It'll be held Wednesday, and it will be held Thursday, all at the Wynn Sports Complex.
7: She has a surgery suite that she travels around in throughout the state, and we're very lucky to have Dr. McManus do this, especially over here in the Delta, really anywhere, because we all know that our neighborhoods are just full of cats and dogs.
0: That was Keeley Smith. The clinic is by appointment only. Appointments can be made by calling 662-469-6437. You're asked to have dogs at the sports clinic by 7 on their day, cats by 8. They'll be there until the early afternoon hours. A list of the pricing for dogs under 40 pounds, $95. 41 to 70 pounds, $120. 71 to 90 pounds, $145. Over 90 pounds, $165. The heartworm test, $20. 8-in-1 vaccine, $15. 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The FELV and FIV test is $30. 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Nail trim is $10. Registration for the fall semester at the University of East Arkansas Community College is underway. The hours of registration are 8 a.m. to 5:30 p.m. Monday through Thursday, and from 8 a.m. to 4 p.m. Friday this week. There will be extended hours through 7 p.m. on Wednesday at the Wynn Tech Center and 7 p.m. Thursday at the Welcome Center on the Forest City campus. Late registration will continue until Friday, August the 28th for on-campus in-person classes, and Friday, September 4th for online classes. 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Visit their website or go to the Welcome Center on the Forest City campus or at the Bill Thomas Tech Center in Wynn. Well, in Bowerly of Hickory Ridge died last Thursday at St. Bernard's Medical Center in Jonesboro. She was 85. She was born in McCrory. She was employed at American Greetings and then at Kennan's Dairy Barn. She was preceded in death by her husband, Joseph, a son, Kenneth Bowerly, two brothers, Charles Buster Meredith and Harold Lynn Meredith, and two sisters, Betty Winterholder and Sylvia Campbell. She is survived by two sons, Joseph Bowerly Jr. of Wynn and Philip Bowerly of Gulfport, Mississippi, a daughter, Connie Moss of Hickory Ridge, three brothers, Tommy Meredith, Ernest Meredith Jr. of Cherry Valley, and Stanley Meredith of Jonesboro, sister Geneva Walls of Quitman, three grandchildren, two great-grandchildren. Funeral services will be conducted at 11 a.m. on Tuesday, tomorrow. The Thompson Wilson Funeral Home Chapel in Wynn. Burial will be at the Lewis Cemetery near Hickory Ridge. Visitation from 10 to 11 tomorrow. Thompson Wilson Funeral Home of Wynn is in charge of arrangements. Irma Taylor Bates of Wynn, formerly of Trimble, Alabama, died Saturday in Wynn. She was preceded in death by her husband, Weimer Sylvester Bates. One child, Danny Ray Taylor, her son-in-law, John Harden, her sisters, Gracie Aline Taylor Russell, and Lottie Inez Taylor Stewart, and one brother, Floyd Ray Taylor. She is survived by her children, Michael Taylor Bates, Gary Taylor, Brenda Taylor Harden, and Rodney Taylor. Funeral services will be at the Moss Service Funeral Home in Coleman, Alabama, with burial to follow at the Bowman Chapel Cemetery in Trimble, Alabama. Knoedl Funeral Home is in charge of local arrangements in Arkansas. Memorials to the Alzheimer's Association, Bowman Chapel Church, Bowman Chapel Cemetery Fund.
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0: Turning now to some sports news. The Wynn Lady Jackets volleyball is entering the season with a familiar face as head coach. Blair McClanahan was named the interim head coach after the departure of first-year coach Chantel Gaines. McClanahan was assistant varsity coach and the junior high head coach for the past 4 years. She says the team worked well in the off-season. She comments.
9: Preseason went really well. We went to three team camps this summer, and we faced some really tough competition, some bigger schools, some smaller schools. And I was really proud of how we did this summer. We put up a lot of fight, and we went out and competed. We've got to work on some consistency, just some play there. We would start out really strong and then kind of hit a lull there in the middle, but I was proud of how we finished most of our sets. We came back strong and finished most of our sets strong. But one thing that we've really been pushing for here at the beginning of our season is just staying consistent through the whole set and just starting strong, finishing strong, being strong in the middle.
0: McClanahan says she has a mix of players this year with some seniors and the rest sophomores.
9: Well, we have six seniors and we have 10 sophomores. So we have a lot of experience, a lot of postseason experience, a lot of players who played sophomore, junior, and senior year. And then we have sophomores who this is their first year on varsity and they are young and they're coming in. They're just soaking up everything and they're learning everything. Varsity level, and they're just taking it all in. So we kind of have two sides of the same coin where we have a lot of experience and then we have none at the varsity level.
0: After going undefeated in conference the past two seasons, Lady Jackets will see some new opponents in their conference this year.
9: We have two new teams that have entered our conference, Harding Academy and Heber Springs, and then our returning teams are Lone Oak, Southside, and Four City. We have finished conference champs in our conference the last 2 years with Lone Oak, Southside, and Forest City and Little Rock Hall. But Little Rock Hall has stepped out of our conference. Last year we played Harding Academy and lost to them, but we lost one of our starting six rotation players in the first or second set that night to an ankle injury. And it was a really close match that night. So I'm really interested to see this year how we play Harding Academy. I think that's going to be a really interesting game.
0: The Lady Jackets hosted Class 4A State Tournament last year. Clanahan, she says she hopes the excitement from that tournament spills into this season.
9: And I think just hosting the state tournament got a lot of buzz going around for the community. And I'd like to see, you know, those people come back out. I hope they didn't, you know, forget about volleyball. They came out, they had a lot of fun, and I hope they didn't go this whole off season and forget about us and forget about volleyball and how much fun they had at the state tournament. I hope they'll come back out this season and support those girls and just remember how fun the sport is.
0: Lady Jackets will begin the season tomorrow with the Junior High Jamboree at Paragould. The Senior High Jamboree is Thursday at Jonesboro Westside. The season opener next Monday at home against Truman. Tomorrow's Arkansas Activities Association scrimmage between the Winyella Jackets and the Osceola Seminoles at Osceola will have a cashless entry. The junior and senior high Yellow Jackets will begin their scrimmage at 5:30 with a junior high. The senior high scrimmage is expected to begin at 7 p.m. When athletic department says fans will be required to purchase tickets online through Huddle. A link is available through the Winyella Jacket Athletic website. Concessions will also be cashless tomorrow in Osceola. Cross County is set to scrimmage Blyville tomorrow at home. Junior high is set to start at 5:30 with the senior high scrimmage to follow. The time may be backed up some last minute due to the weather. Former Cross County player and assistant coach Caden Hill is the new coach at Blyville High School. The first ever tennis match on the new tennis courts at Wynn High School will not be held today. They've been postponed because of the heat, and they will be rescheduled later. Weather forecast calling for partly cloudy early tonight, becoming mostly clear late tonight, low of 75. Sunny with a high temperature of 95 tomorrow, clear and 75 tomorrow night. Sunny back up to around 100 degrees Wednesday with a heat index back up to around 110 on Wednesday.
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1: Big gains for rice and soybeans. Hello, I'm Scotty Woodson on the EAB Ag Network with your EAB Market Recap. September corn 465 up 6, with December corn 49.5 up 6 and a quarter. September soybeans 1201 up 23 and a quarter. November soybeans 1216 up 23 and a half. September wheat at 674 and 3 quarters unchanged, with December wheat at 689 and a quarter down a quarter. October cotton at 8407 up 47. December cotton at 8548 up 68. September rice 1417. 14.5 up 19.5. November rice 14.62.5 up 22. Moving on to livestock now. August live cattle at 224.55 up 92.5. October live cattle at 218.77.5 down 10. August feeder cattle at 339.97.5 down 85. September feeder cattle at 332.95 down 160. October lane hogs at 81.72.5 down 2.5. With December hogs at 72.52.5 up 5. That's your EAB Market Recap, and I'm Scotty Woodson. Have a great day.
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5: Skies are going to be clear tonight as temperatures settle in the low 70s. Tomorrow for Tuesday, get ready for sunshine. And you know it's going to be hot around here. The high will be 96. On Wednesday, sunny, hotter, and a high of 102. Now, we'll bring in a few scattered showers and storms Wednesday night. Thursday, lots of sunshine. A 40% chance of showers and storms. We could certainly use the rain. The high on Thursday, 94. From the Arkansas Now Weather Center, I'm meteorologist Laura Huckabee.

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3: Skies are going to be clear tonight as temperatures settle in the low 70s. Tomorrow for Tuesday, get ready for sunshine. And you know it's going to be hot around here. The high will be 96. On Wednesday, sunny, hotter, and a high of 102. Now, we'll bring in a few scattered showers and storms Wednesday night. Thursday, lots of sunshine. A 40% chance of showers and storms. We could certainly use the rain. The high on Thursday, 94. From the Arkansas Now Weather Center, I'm meteorologist Laura Huckabee.

I was born and raised down in Alabama on a farm way back up in the woods. I was so ragged that folks used to call me Patches. Papa used to tease me about it, 'cause deep down inside he was hurt 'cause he'd done all he could.

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2: Here's this hour's headlines from the Arkansas Now newsroom. A former Conway County deputy has pleaded guilty to rape and was sentenced to 22 years in prison. Arkansas State Police say 34-year-old Joseph Taylor Dew was arrested following a 2025 investigation into allegations he sexually assaulted a minor. And in the state, over 46,000 customers are without power. Pope County has the most outages with over 10,200. White and Johnson counties each have over 7,000 outages. For updates, you can visit poweroutage.us. And Five Rivers Manufacturing celebrated the opening of its expanded Corning headquarters this week, bringing five American-made brands under one roof. The expansion is expected to add more than 75 jobs to the region. From the Arkansas Now newsroom, I'm Hannah Campbell.
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6: Skies are going to be clear tonight as temperatures settle in the low 70s. Tomorrow for Tuesday, get ready for sunshine. And you know it's going to be hot around here. The high will be 96. On Wednesday, sunny, hotter, and a high of 102. Now, we'll bring in a few scattered showers and storms Wednesday night. Thursday, lots of sunshine, a 40% chance of showers and storms. We could certainly use the rain. The high on Thursday, 94. From the Arkansas Now Weather Center, I'm meteorologist Laura Huckabee.

Old man Wrigley lived in that white house down the street where I grew up. 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
2: Skies are going to be clear tonight as temperatures settle in the low 70s. Tomorrow for Tuesday, get ready for sunshine. And you know it's going to be hot around here. The high will be 96. On Wednesday, sunny, hotter, and a high of 102. Now, we'll bring in a few scattered showers and storms Wednesday night. Thursday, lots of sunshine, a 40% chance of showers and storms. We could certainly use the rain. The high on Thursday, 94. From the Arkansas Now Weather Center, I'm meteorologist Laura Huckabee.

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I had my guitar on my back. When a stranger stopped beside me in an antique Cadillac. He was dressed like 1950, half drunk and hollow-eyed. He said, it's a long walk to Nashville, would you like to ride, son? When I sat down in the front seat, he turned on the radio. And them sad old songs coming out of them speakers was solid country gold. Then I noticed the stranger was ghost white, pale when he asked me for a light.

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2: Skies are going to be clear tonight as temperatures settle in the low 70s. Tomorrow for Tuesday, get ready for sunshine. And you know it's going to be hot around here. The high will be 96. On Wednesday, sunny, hotter, and a high of 102. Now, we'll bring in a few scattered showers and storms Wednesday night. Thursday, lots of sunshine. A 40% chance of showers and storms. We could certainly use the rain. The high on Thursday, 94. From the Arkansas Now Weather Center, I'm meteorologist Laura Huckabee.

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1: The U.S. Supreme Court has rejected President Trump's latest appeal in the E. Jean Carroll case. The high court's refusing to reconsider Trump's appeal of that $5 million judgment against him and awarded to the veteran New York writer. The award coming out of a Manhattan jury finding that Trump